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4: Well, you are listening to Mix 1049's 360. It's 23 minutes or 24 minutes away from 10 o'clock. Now, families are speaking out over the sudden closure of two YMCA childcare centres in Darwin, saying that they've been left scrambling to find alternative care. So we had parents get in contact with us over the last few days claiming that staff and families were given just 2 weeks' notice that the Berrima and Grey centres would be closing, with operations set to end this Thursday. While families have been offered places at the YMCA's Jingley and Rosebery centres where available, some say that relocating young children at such short notice has caused significant stress and upheaval. Now, the YMCA, they say that affected permanent staff are going to be offered redeployment where possible or redundancy if suitable positions can't be found. Joining us on the show is Bronwyn Channon, the United Workers Union's lead organiser. Good morning to you, Bronwyn.
5: Good morning, Katie and listeners.
4: Thanks so much for joining us this morning. Now, Bronwyn, can you give us a bit of an idea of how staff found out that these centres were going to be closing and what the reaction's been from those educators after you've spoken with them?
5: Yeah, so they found out at the same time as the families. There was a meeting that was held late on the 2nd of July, so Thursday the 2nd of July. So they all found out at exactly the same time as the families. There was no lead-in time. There was no consultation prior to this. So basically, everyone was blindsided.
4: I mean, look, I look at it from a parent perspective in the sense that I think, goodness me, if I found out all of a sudden that the childcare centre, you know, if my kids were still in childcare that they were going to, was closing in 2 weeks' time, you'd be in an absolute tiz. And then you think for those educators, you know, first off, they love and care for kids that they look after and educate in a really special way. So they'd be heartbroken, I assume, that those bonds are having to be broken. And then they'd be thinking, well, am I going to end up with a job somewhere else?
5: And that's exactly right. And I think this is part of the problem for the educators themselves. It's the uncertainty of whether they have a job or not, as well as having to deal with those children because they're still going to work every day since this, and having to care and educate those children while still having to deal with the stress of not knowing whether they've had a job or whether they're going to a job. Some of the families that I've spoken with or parents I've spoken with have said that they were really keen to know where the educators may be deployed so then they could choose to send their child to the same centre, so to maintain that really strong bond and trust relationship. But many of the staff have only just found out this week or had meetings this week or late last week to find out if they've even got a job being offered in one of the two other centres.
4: Bronwyn, how many staff are we talking here, and have they all been offered jobs at another centre?
5: So

0: far as we know, there have been some straight out redundancies where people haven't had, where educators haven't been offered anything specifically. There are up to about 20 educators that have been affected by this across the two centres. Some of the job offers have not been at the Jingley or the Rosebery centres. They're offering redeployment in Katherine and Alice Springs, which really isn't a genuine redeployment. And that would mean even more disruption for those educators and their families.
1: Yeah, well, that's exactly right. So, Bronwyn, like, where to from here? Because am I correct that those centres close, is it tomorrow?
0: Yes, it's, yep, absolutely. By the end of tomorrow, those centres will close. And there's been no alternative. It's really interesting. I think a lot of the parents and the educators would really like a better explanation as to whether there were any other alternatives, like such as another provider coming in to keep the centre operating and maintain those relationships with children and keeping, you know, having some more certainty.
1: Two weeks is
0: just not enough for these families, the children, all the educators.
1: Yeah, look, my kids are well past childcare days, but I tell you what, if that had happened when my children were still in childcare, and they absolutely adored their educators, you know, some of whom had been in the roles at the centre that my kids were at for 20, 30, 40 years. You know, like you're talking about long-term employees. I don't know what the situation is at the YMCA, but, you know, I really feel for everybody involved.
0: Yeah, and there's been a lot of tears. There are staff that have been working at these centres with prior employees, employers,
1: yep.
0: Prior to the Y taking over. So there is some long-term employees, but there's also some short-term employees as well. There are employees that are being sponsored through visas that creates even more uncertainty for them. Just because of the visa requirements.
1: Yeah.
0: The impact is far reaching.
1: It sounds like it. Bronwyn, what would the union like to see happen now, both for the workers who've been affected and also for the families who've been trying to organise new childcare arrangements at very short notice? But, like, you know, it sounds as though the union actually is going to be pretty busy trying to work with some of these educators as well and trying to help them out.
0: Yes, we have been working with the educators and providing support where we can. Unfortunately, the Y has given such, I suppose, little notice. It's very difficult for us to be able to do anything other than to ensure that educators are being, their rights are being properly protected, and that they are being properly remunerated through redundancies. But it's just a really unfortunate situation. And I think there's real questions about the trust that's been lost through this specific decision in giving so little notice.
1: Bronwyn, please do keep us in the loop with how things go. I really feel for all of those educators. I feel for all of the families as well. It'd be a really, really tough time. But if you're able to let us know what the situation is with those educators, I really hope that things are able to be sorted for them so that they are able to step into other roles. The last thing you want is to be unemployed as a result of a decision that's got, you know, that you've got no control over.
0: Absolutely, and I think that's it. At the end of the day, we want to see these fabulous educators fully employed. If it's not with the Y, then somewhere else. So I really hope that we've got some fabulous employers out there that can step up and help out for those ones that are not being offered redeployment.
1: Yeah, spot on. Bronwyn, thanks so much for your time this morning. I really appreciate you having a chat with us, because we were pretty concerned after we received a few emails from families letting us know what was going on.
0: Yeah, thank you for letting the wider public of Darwin know what happened.
1: Yeah, I think it's important. I do think it's important that people realise that it's had an impact on a lot of families and those workers as well. So, Bronwyn, thank you so much for having a chat with me this morning.
0: Thank you, Katie.
1: Thanks. That's Bronwyn Shannon there, and she is indeed, from the United Workers Union. She's the union lead organiser, and just having a chat to us about the fact that a number of families had contacted us here at the station to let us know that the YMCA childcare centres in Berrima and also Grey were going to be closing. 2 weeks' notice. The operator's set to end things this Thursday, so tomorrow. Those families being offered places at the YMCA's Jingalee and Rosebery centres where available. Now, some say that relocating young children at such short notice has caused them significant stress and upheaval. Those, those mums that have been in contact with me, not wanting to be named on air, which is absolutely fair enough, but feeling pretty beside themselves about this situation. So if you do want to send us a message, we'd be very keen to hear from you this morning. And I don't quite know what the situation is with those childcare centres, whether the YMCA leases those centres from the council or who owns those buildings, whether somebody else may take over at some point. So if anybody's listening this morning and you've got a bit of background detail that you'd like to let us know, please feel free to either call or send us a message. But coming your way next, well, we are going to be talking about some of the Northern Territory's most dangerous roads and intersections. A couple of months ago, we'd discussed just very briefly with the AANT's Ben Haythorpe about some of these dodgy roads and intersections, and he's going to be joining us on the show in just a couple of minutes, right here on Mix.
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1: You are listening to Mix 1049's 360. Now, the Territory's most dangerous roads and intersections, they've been named in a new AANT Risky Roads report. More than 800 submissions identified potholes, poor road design and inadequate traffic signals as the biggest concerns, with the Stuart Highway, as I understand, receiving by far the most complaints. Now, joining us on the show to talk more about this report, Ben Haythorpe from the AANT. He is indeed the Senior Manager of Advocacy and Community Engagement. Good morning, Ben.
12: Good morning, Katie.
1: Good to have you in the studio.
12: Nice to be here again.
1: Now, Ben, tell me, why was this report commissioned, first off?
12: Look, road safety is really important to motoring clubs, and part of being safer on our roads is about having safer people driving safer cars on safer roads. So that's a big third of the equation of road safety. So, you know, what we wanted to do is we wanted to ask the Territorian people that drive these roads every day, well, you know, what are the roads that are giving you issues? Mm. Because we can help you to do something about it.
1: All right, lay it out on the line for us, Ben. Which right. were some of the which were some of the roads?
12: Well, no
1: first.
12: Surprise, no surprise in Darwin. So, you know, Dick Ward Drive, not a big fan of Dick Ward Drive, mm-hmm. Darwin people.
1: Yep.
12: You know, lots of complaints about the potholes, lots of complaints about the uneven surface. I don't know if you've driven there,
1: yes.
12: you know, but it can be a little bit roller coastery. And, you know, with Dick Ward Drive also, there's the issue of the runoff. And, you know, when I was actually on it yesterday, and you look at the fences, you know, people have hit the fences
1: yep.
12: and even the barrier doesn't go all the way through. So it, you know, is a road that could do with some engineering improvements, that's for sure.
1: Well, and if I recall correctly, when you told us that you were, you know, that you were getting this report, you were starting it, it was around the wet season time where there was potholes absolutely everywhere along
12: yeah.
1: that road too.
12: Yeah. And I think, you know, the workers have done quite a good
1: yeah.
12: job in patching up the potholes. So, you know, hats off to them for doing a good job, because there was a lot of them. But, yeah, you know, a lot of the other issues to do with, you know, road surfacing and road design and all of that sort of stuff. So it all kind of goes into the mix.
1: What other roads, or, you know, it might have even been highways, I guess, that people had raised where there was issues also?
12: Yeah, look, it's a really quite an interesting list. A lot of roads in Palmerston as well were nominated as well. But, you know, I look at, you know, a road like Bolter Road, which not a lot of people knew about, and I actually hadn't driven down it. But, you know, when you go down Bolter Road, that's a really interesting. Yeah.
1: What yes. Yep. Now that you say it, you yep. go, yeah, it's not the best, is
12: it's
1: it?
12: It's not the best. Again, no footpaths.
1: There's
12: yeah. a school there. There's
1: even a bus stop, I think, yeah, without footpaths.
12: Yeah, it just doesn't work, that road. And so some serious work needs to happen on there, because there is a new housing development going through
1: yep.
12: there as well. So, yeah, they've all been highlighted in this report. And so, you know, we're hoping that the government will start to look at this list and
1: yeah.
12: start taking some action.
1: Look, Ben, I drive around a lot. Like I always joke, I'm a free Uber driver for my kids when
12: okay.
1: I get off air each day. So, you know, I'm doing lots
12: yeah.
1: of kilometres. So as you're saying, some of those different areas, you go, oh, yeah, you're right.
12: Mm.
1: Like, that's not the best road. What about intersections? That's always, you know, they're always a bit iffy for us in different ways for different people.
12: Yeah, well, number one, no surprise for Darwin residents is, you know, the intersection of Bagot and Fitzer Road.
1: Oh, I knew it.
12: Yeah. And we talked about this months ago, didn't we?
1: Yep.
12: And, you know, that's your most hated
1: it's
12: intersection.
1: It's the worst to try
12: it
1: and
12: is.
1: Get across.
12: Yeah, and so, you know, if you're coming out of Fitzer and you want to go into the city,
1: yep,
12: you know, you're a braver person than I am, because I wouldn't, you know, want to take that one on.
1: No, there's times of the day where I actually go, do you know what? I'm not going to turn that way. I'm going to go on to Dick Ward Drive to, you know, to sort of make sure that I feel a little bit safer rather than trying to cross into that oncoming traffic.
12: Yeah, that's right. So there's, you know, three lanes of traffic travelling at speed both directions. So it's a really difficult intersection to navigate for anyone. And, you know, just a little bit further down, the one Baggett Road and Osgood, you know, next to Bunnings, that came in at number three. So, you know,
1: it is also a pain. You know, sometimes the light actually doesn't. If you're turning across into Bunnings, the light goes orange a lot more quickly than what you would expect it to. So that is something that I've noted as well with my Uber driving in the afternoons.
12: Well, the good news is that the government have announced that both of those intersections are going to get some attention. So there's funding put aside for both of those intersections in this year's federal budget, and the Territory government are chipping in as well.
1: Yep.
12: So, yeah, we hope that, you know, next time we do this report, there's going to be some improvements in those two intersections.
1: Ben, any other areas of note, or, you know, any other roads and or intersections that you think are worth chatting about?
12: Look, the Stuart Highway, obviously, as our longest road, is a big concern, and most of the nominations in this report, you know, 143 nominations were about the Stuart Highway, as either as a road or as an intersection. And, you know, the other one that a lot of people don't like is, you know, Stuart Highway and Goyder here in Darwin.
1: Yep.
12: You know, and that is a crazy intersection to try and handle. So, you know, the Stuart Highway is something that we'd like to focus on, and probably will be focusing on in the coming weeks and months, because, you know, it is the Territory's lifeline.
1: Yep.
12: We do need that road to be, you know, of better quality than it is. And with what all the development that's happening down, you know, in the Katherine region, in the Beetaloo Valley, there's going to be more and more traffic travelling on that road. So we need a road that is better suited
1: for
12: the growth of the Territory.
1: Ben, 800 submissions. How does that fare to other times when you've done sort of similar reports?
12: Look, it's twice as big as the last time.
1: Really?
12: Yeah, so we had twice as many respondents. So, and I think part of that was, you know, there was good, there was a lot of issues back when we were surveying with the wet season. And I think people do understand that, you know, roads are really important, and, you know, people want to be able to travel up and down the Stuart Highway and in between suburbs, you know, safely.
1: Yeah, so where to with this information now? I mean, you touched on that a moment ago, that with Baggett Road, some of those intersections, there's money already put aside from the feds and the Territory government. But where to from here with some of those other shockers?
12: Yeah, so what we're doing is we're presenting this to Bill Yan next week at a meeting with him, and we'll also be sending this off to, like, Darwin City Council, Palmerston, Litchfield Councils, so they can use that as part of their, you know, community engagement tool, and work out, well, you know, these are what the people are saying that, you know, we would like improvements done.
1: Yeah, because that's the other issue as well, isn't it? That some of the roads obviously fall under the Northern Territory government or the federal government, but then others are actually managed by the council.
12: That's right, that's right. So, yeah, it is all about planning for the future and making sure that, you know, people's needs are being addressed.
1: And keeping people safe on our roads, hey, you know, making sure that we can minimise that loss of life, but also really serious injury.
12: That's right.
1: Ben, tell me, before I let you go this morning, how are those petrol prices tracking? I know we're all keeping a very close eye.
12: Yeah, look, my advice at the moment is, you know, don't obviously go out and panic buy, but there's still plenty of petrol around. The supply's not an issue. But, yeah, come August the 2nd, the last 16 cents will be removed again, so petrol prices are likely to go up. Look, we're doing really well in Darwin at the moment. I was talking to a colleague in Brisbane. Darwin petrol prices are cheaper than some Brisbane petrol prices at the moment. So, yeah, fill up now. It's a good time, and keep that tank topped up.
1: Good stuff. Well, Ben Haythorpe, always great to catch up with you. Thank you so much
12: for your
1: time this morning. That's Ben Haythorpe there from the AANT. He is the Senior Manager of Advocacy and Community Engagement. If you want to send me a message this morning, we'd love to hear from you. Text through, or you can give us a call, 8941 1049.
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25: Donald Trump has backed down on his demand that ships passing through the Strait of Hormuz pay a 20% toll, saying he struck investment deals with Gulf states instead. And with the peace deal in tatters, the president's been asked whether he regrets lifting the blockade to start with.
26: I wanted to give them a chance at making a deal. You know, we had a deal 2 days ago. It was done. And then all of a sudden, they couldn't do it. They didn't like something about the deal.
25: One Nation Senator Malcolm Roberts is facing fresh scrutiny over comments he made on a podcast telling the program the Russian president had earned his respect for invading Ukraine. Plans to increase the amount of PFAS chemicals farmers can spray on berries has prompted pushback from health and environment groups. Some experts say the jury is still out on the long-term impacts. And Prince Harry's visit to the UK apparently caused so much stress for King Charles, he's planning on cutting Harry out of his will. A boost for the Dockers ahead of Saturday's AFL clash with Port. Coach Justin Longmuir saying Hayden Young will be good to go.
0: He trained really strongly today, so yeah, he's in a good space.
25: In NRL, Jerome Luai will officially don the blue and gold next year, joining the Eels on a one-year deal before he signs up with expansion side PNG in 2028. And to the World Cup, where Spain has made it into next week's final, following an impressive win over France this morning.
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1: Checking those tides, we're heading for a low tide of 2.54 metres at 1 o'clock today. And the weather forecast for today, it's sunny with light winds, 32 the expected top in the city, 33 in the rural area and 30 degrees today in Katherine. Right now in Katherine, 23 degrees. Out in the rural area, Berry Springs currently sitting on 27 and Darwin City on a beautiful 26.
4: Katie Wolf, covering the issues that are important to you.
1: Well, there's certainly a lot going on around the place this morning, and I will take you to the local news in just a moment's time. Now, Kathleen away today. She is off emceeing something, and Tani not in the studio with us. She's managing some other news this morning, so I'll take you through some of that local news. But I do just want to take you as well across to give you a bit of an update or sort of let you know the feeling on the text line this morning about a number of different issues. Sarah has just been on the phone to a parent who has their children at the YMCA Berrima, who's super distressed. It's a really difficult time for her and her family. She said that staff had an opportunity to leave. She really had great bonds with the staff. They were given 2 weeks. That was all that was provided. The landlord was annoyed and had also not been given any notice either. It's been a long-standing lease that was broken, only on a week's notice as well. She's found care for her children way out of her way, though. Parents were begging for that centre to stay open. So, look, I know that this is a story that may not impact, you know, thousands of families, but for the families that it does impact, it'd be a really, really tough time, which is why we thought it was incredibly important to make sure that we did speak about this on air. So, if there are any other parents listening this morning that do want to get in contact with us, please feel free to either give us a call or send us a message. But as I said, at least one of those mums, speaking to Sarah Paslick, who's helping me out in the producer role this morning after doing everything for everybody over the last couple of weeks, she's in helping me now. But she's just spoken to one of those mums who's really very upset. So keep those messages and calls coming. That is what this show is all about, making sure that your voices are heard. Now, lots of other messages coming through. There's one here that says, Katie, what's the point of appointing if the government's not going to listen? That is in relation to the Children's Commissioner role. Another one coming through that says, hi, Katie, with allowances, I know the federal government employees get about $150 a day travel allowance and their accommodation is paid for, which in Darwin is about $400 a night at this time of the year. The $450 a night allowance for MLAs sounds like a lot, but realistically, it is what is needed for travel costs these days, says James M. Walagi. They're just some of the messages coming through on the text line this morning. Please keep them coming. We always love to hear from you, but it is time for us to take a look at the local news. And today's news is brought to you by Motor Accidents Compensation. Have you moved to the Territory recently? You must change or update your registration within 3 months. Get NT registered today. No rego, no cover. Now, this morning, making news, a 33-year-old man's been accused of sexually abusing a child under the age of 14 years in a West Arnhem community. The alleged abuse happened between October 2025 and December 2025, with extensive investigations revealing the child was abused multiple times. Child abuse materials relating to the victim were also uncovered, NT police arrested the man on July 5 and he's facing up to 10 charges, including abducting a child under 16 and depriving a person of personal liberty. He's due to appear in the Darwin local court on September 29. Meanwhile, Northern Territory police are continuing to search for two people who fled the scene of a single vehicle rollover south of Darwin. Emergency services were called to the Stuart Highway about 2 kilometres north of Adelaide River around 6:30 on Tuesday after a single vehicle veered off the road before correcting and rolling. Four of the six adult occupants were found at that crash site. Two people were taken to Royal Darwin Hospital with serious but non-life-threatening injuries, while police say the driver and another passenger left the scene before emergency services arrived. Investigations remain ongoing. And as we discussed just a short time ago, the top end's worst roads to drive on have been revealed. Dick Ward Drive has topped that list of Darwin's, well, riskiest roads in the latest AANT Risky Roads report. Now, based on community feedback, the report also ranks Lambrick Avenue, Baggett Road, Thorngate Road and Bolter Road among the Greater Darwin region's most concerning roads. Now, the number one risky intersection in Darwin has been named as Baggett Road and Fitzer Drive intersection. Kathleen and I called it about 2 months ago. We were saying that was the one we didn't like. Anyway, it turns out it has been named the number one riskiest intersection. So we'll talk more about that throughout this morning. But just taking you across to another bit of information that has come through as well. And we know that the opposition have issued a statement saying that the government's decision to close Yilley Housing short stay accommodation at Batten Road in just 90 days has been made with no clear plan for thousands of Territorians who rely on it each year. Now, the opposition leader, Selena Yubo, says these are families travelling in from remote communities and they're travelling in for medical treatment and to access other essential services who will now be left without accommodation when they come to Darwin. And she says Yilley Housing say that 25 staff are also going to lose their jobs as a result of what she's described as a short-sighted decision, with Mission Australia staff and long-term tenants at the site also expected to be affected. And she goes on to say Robin Carl's priorities are completely backwards. Her first responsibility should be making sure vulnerable Territorians have somewhere safe to stay, not closing the accommodation they rely on with no alternatives in place. So we'll give you some further detail about that story as well throughout this morning. But coming your way next, we're actually going to be talking to the officer in charge of Strike Force Trident. Now, they have recorded their most successful year since that unit was established back in 2012. So Darren Burns will be telling us more about that in a few minutes' time.
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1: You're listening to Mix 104.9. It is just on a quarter past 10. Now, if you've been listening to this show over the last few years, you'd certainly be familiar with Strikeforce Trident. They're part of the Northern Territory Police Force. They deal with all sorts of property crime and theft, very often helping you guys out when you've been targeted by youths and adult offenders. Well, Strikeforce Trident, they have recorded their most successful year since that unit was established back in 2012, achieving the highest number of enforcement outcomes to date. So during 25-26 financial year, the specialist unit took action against 1,452 offenders in relation to 4,466 offences across the Greater Darwin region. Now, joining us in the studio to tell us a little bit more about this is the officer in charge of Trident, Detective Senior Sergeant Darren Burns. Good morning.
15: Good morning, Katie.
1: Good to have you in the studio. Now, Darren, can you put these results into perspective for us? Like, how did you catch all these people?
15: Look, Katie, these numbers just reflect a bloody lot of hard work by the team, to be honest. The results are, in effect, four arrests a day, every day of the year. And for a unit that doesn't work around the clock every day, that's a lot of work. And behind each arrest is paperwork and investigation that has to be undertaken, and then the court process as well.
1: So. Yeah, and a victim, right?
15: Those
1: people that you're going out to, you know, to help, and their lives change if their car gets stolen or if their home gets broken into.
15: Yeah, that's correct. You know, property crime is a very personal crime. To wake up and find somebody has broken into your home or stolen your car, it's a real inconvenience. We have victims that are scared, concerned about their security moving forward. So what we're trying to do is get a result for the victim, whether that be through the recovery of their property or the best case scenario is that we can locate the offender and hold them to account for their actions.
1: Now, Darren, tell us, it's been the most successful year ever. What's changed in the way that the unit's operating to achieve those outcomes?
15: Look, we haven't changed too much in the way we go about business. For whatever reason, over the last 12 months, the team has been highly motivated to get those results for the community. We have, we do work with the dog operations unit a hell of a lot more over the last 12 months. You know, you've had them on here yourself, Katie, and the effect of that is that if we have offenders that are going to flee a location, not many get away from Wedge or Drax. Running from a police dog is not a smart move.
1: Not at all.
15: And that has assisted us in getting better arrest rates out of especially stolen motor vehicles.
1: Yeah.
15: And we have engaged in more covert resolution strategies around stolen motor vehicles. So undertaking spiking of the tyres before we engage in a pursuit, again, it brings the resolution Or brings it to a close a lot quicker and in a lot safer method. So,
1: now tell me, I know that almost 70% of the offenders that your officers have targeted, they were linked to that property crime. I know that there are still a lot of people that are listening this morning that may still feel like they're not safe, or maybe their home's been broken into, or, you know, they've had their car stolen recently. What do you say to people that still feel like there's that bit of a disconnect between these good results from Trident, but, you know, them still feeling like they're not safe?
15: Yeah, look, Katie, I'm very careful around statistics. I understand that the crime stats to April show that there is a reduction in property crime across Darwin and Palmerston and the territory as a whole. But you're right, if you're the victim of an unlawful entry or your car stolen, you don't care about the statistics, you don't care about ARS rates. One victim's too many. And what we, as I said, what we are trying to do as a team is get a result for that victim, whether it's police attending and listening to your concerns, getting your property back or putting somebody before the court and being held responsible for their actions.
1: Darren, there's a few figures in the, in this information that really sort of stand out to me. But one of the figures that really stands out is that 418 of the offenders apprehended by Trident were already on bail. How frustrating is that for police? And what does it sort of say about the challenge of repeat offending in the territory?
15: Yeah, it is frustrating, Katie. It's important to note that, you know, when people are given conditional release by the court and granted bail, that if they breach those conditions, that they're quickly arrested and placed back before the court. There needs to be a consequence for not abiding by the court's conditions. So I think that's why you're seeing that, you know, 480-odd were on bail at the time. And being able to put them back into custody also assists us. You know, if we have a recidivist property offender that we can breach on a simple breach of bail and put back before the court, it gets them off the road for a day or two or a night, and it saves potential offences being or occurring over that night.
1: Yeah.
15: So it buys us a little bit of time as well.
1: Yeah.
15: It is concerning. I'm not sure there is a fix. There's always going to be bail granted in cases. And we're seeing, you know, we are seeing more youths, especially with the new bail laws, be held on remand longer, which we didn't see previously. And that has definitely assisted in the overall downward trend of the crime stats.
1: Yeah, right. So tell me, I mean, more than 670 of those apprehended, as you sort of touched on there, were young people. Is Strike Force Trident sort of seeing that same cohort of repeat youth offenders over and over again? Or, you know, or has that, I mean, you did touch on it then, it sounds like it's changed a little bit.
15: Yeah, it definitely has changed a little bit, even in the 2 years that I've been there.
1: Yep.
15: Where we were seeing the same recidivist offenders over and over again, often, you know, released prior to us finishing the shift, and then we're rearresting them the next night. We're not seeing that anymore.
1: Jeez, that must have been frustrating.
15: Yeah, terribly frustrating for the team and policing in general. That has definitely changed. And as I said, the repeat and high-risk offenders, which I think we, as Territorians, we were all kind of used to for a while there, are being held in custody longer, whether it be on remand or sentenced to substantial prison sentences, which is a great outcome for the community.
1: Well, especially, you know, if like you said, you've got somebody who, you know, who you catch doing the wrong thing, then they're back out before your shift has ended. That would have just been, like, it would have been horrible. And it would have felt, you know, for those victims as well, it would have been like a really bitter pill for them to swallow, no doubt.
15: Yeah, hard for the victims. The team just keeps turning up. And, you know, we don't let the frustration kind of get to us. There's things that we can affect and things we can't.
1: Yep.
15: Yeah, but as I said, all in all, things are anecdotally from our team anyway, are trending positively. Again, and as a Territorian, it's great for the community.
1: Absolutely. Hey, you've spoken about offenders travelling into Darwin as well at different times from remote communities to steal vehicles and property before returning home. That's definitely something we've spoken about on this show. Yep. How significant is that issue, and what strategies are sort of the most effective at the moment in terms of stopping that?
15: Yeah, look, Katie, it is a huge issue. We have a lot of vehicle thefts that are undertaken by members of the West Daly area. They're very good at what they do. They're very proficient at what they do. They'll come into town, steal a number of vehicles and be back in community before we start shift. It's very difficult. If we get called out early, we can respond en masse.
1: Yep.
15: And as I mentioned earlier, with the Dog Operations Unit, we're quite successful. We engage a lot with the community members in the West Daly who are highly supportive of Trident. and they provide us with information about stolen motor vehicles.
1: That's good.
15: West Daly is such a, or the region out there is so vast that once vehicles are out there, it's very, very difficult for us to get them back. We try to deploy there a number of times during the year to recover people's vehicles and hold offenders to account. You know, that's in competition with all of our other competing priorities. And the remote members do the best that they can out of Wattaya and Daly. But again, realistically, if we called out early, we're pretty good at recovering them.
1: But if
15: a lot of the time too, Katie, the victims aren't reporting their vehicle stolen until they wake up the next morning.
1: Yeah.
15: By that time, they're the vehicles gone.
1: That's frustrating. Yeah, it would be really hard. And then, like you said, it's such a vast area.
15: It's a huge area.
1: You know, that once people are gone, it'd be hard to get those cars back.
15: It is difficult.
1: Yeah.
15: And I understand the frustration of the victims as
1: goodness,
15: well.
1: Oh, goodness, yeah. Yep, for sure. Hey, Darren, before I let you go, I mean, what is your message to Territorians this morning? Like, these are fantastic numbers. You know, the fact that Trident's had their most successful year yet is great in terms of catching those offenders and, you know, being able to charge them when they've done the wrong thing. Unfortunately, though, you know, behind all those offenders and those offences, it is indeed, you know, victims that that have been impacted. What's your message to Territorians this morning?
15: Oh, look, from the Trident team, you know, we're completely aware that, you know, these statistics don't really matter if you're the victim. We're trying to get the best result we can for you. Police work hard every day across the front line, across all the specialist units, and they turn up every day to try to get a result for Territorians. One victim's too many. We don't live in a perfect world, but we'll keep trying.
1: Yeah, and bloody good work as well by Trident. I mean, how many people have you got in that unit? Is it very big?
15: I've got 26 members, of 19. 19 of them are investigators, so it's not like I've got 100 guys. And they're highly dedicated. It's very difficult for me to kick them out of the office at the end of the day.
1: They want to keep working.
15: They want to keep working, which is
1: legends.
15: Great.
1: I mean, that's a pretty small team to be getting that kind of work done.
15: Yeah, exactly.
1: No, good on them. Big shout out, you know, and a big thank you, I think, on behalf of the community, because, like I said right from the intro, Trident, we've spoken a lot over recent years to you guys from Trident, because so often, you know, when people are impacted by crime, whether it's property crime, their cars being stolen, it's the Trident team that heads out there to help them and does their best to get that stolen property back and to make sure that people are arrested.
15: Yeah, that's right, Katie. They, as I said, they try every day, and we try every day to get a result for the victim.
1: Yeah. Oh, good on you guys. And it sounds like a very big year. So Darren Burns, the officer in charge of Strike Force Trident, thanks so much for your time this morning. Really appreciate it.
15: Cheers,
1: thank you. It is just on 25 minutes after 10 o'clock. Coming your way next, we're going to have a real change of pace. We're actually going to be catching up with Kate Fell, who is the artistic director with the Darwin Festival, to find out how those ticket sales are going, talk a little bit more about all of the other shows that have now been unveiled and what you can expect as part of the festival this year. So that's coming your way in about 3 minutes' time.
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1: Well, a real change of pace because there's now just 1 month to go until the 2026 Darwin Festival gets underway with organisers unveiling a packed program as always. And warning though that some of the hottest tickets are already selling fast. So the 18-day festival kicks off on August 5. It features more than 400 performances by 764 artists. Now joining us in the studio, Kate Fell, the Artistic Director for the Darwin Festival. Good morning to you, Kate.
5: Good morning, Katie. Great to be in here.
1: Yeah, lovely to see you. Now tell me, this whole program, it's been revealed. You and I talk often, but what can people expect?
5: Oh my goodness, there's so much. Just lots of fun, lots of joy, lots of coming together in a beautiful celebration in August in Darwin, outside. Yep. You know, it's a pretty special time, as you and I know. Mm. But, you know, I'm always conscious, you know, there's always new people that move to Darwin, so not everyone knows what that experience is. So if you've never been, just go to Festival Park and Civic Park in the city. That's just near where you need to go. Yep. And then you can go from there. So that's the spot for food, for free live music, and then plenty of shows as well.
1: It's just such a beautiful time to be in Darwin, I reckon.
5: Oh, absolutely. It's, you know, I mean, you get so many of your friends and family. Yep. I always think it's like Darwin's Christmas, don't you think?
1: Yeah.
5: Yeah, because, you know, Christmas in December, often people head off, you know, but this is our Christmas time.
1: Yeah, and you get to sort of, even if you don't go to a show, sitting down, enjoying some beautiful, you know, local food and just being in that environment, the lights around the place, it's a wonderful time.
5: It is really special and people, you know, they connect with their friends and family, but also meet strangers. You know, I know any visitors that I've had, they're like, oh, we just struck up this great conversation with someone. So, yeah, it's sort of that time everyone's really friendly and out and about having a great time.
1: Now, tell me, what are some of your favourites?
5: Oh, my goodness, that's such a hard question.
1: I know, it's like choosing your favourite child.
5: I know. Oh, my goodness, look, I have a real soft spot for our closing weekend at the ski club.
1: Yep.
5: It's just always such a special time. And this year we've got three just really distinct concerts. On the Friday night is Mama Kin Spender with this great show called Promises and Wild Beasts. Saturday night is going to be Wild Tism, which is going off. Yeah. And then Sunday night is our closing night. Incredible band, Hiatus Coyote, who you may not have heard of, but they Australian based. They have been nominated for Grammys. Incredible musicians. So that's kind of just three highlights out of 100 I could share.
1: I know. This is the hard part. Like, there's always so much to choose from and there's such a wide variety. But I reckon that's what makes the Darwin Festival so special is that there is literally something win-win for everybody.
5: Absolutely, yeah. Like the opening week, you know, that's a good thing to think about the opening week, because once that gets started, you know, then things start to really take off. So that opening week, we've got a great circus show called Cheer, which is going to be gorgeous. The whole kind of premise of it, the artist wanted to make a show that made her feel good, all the things that make her feel good. Yeah. So she literally has cheerleaders there. She has cake. She has, like, it's just joyful. So that's one, like, anyone would enjoy that show. You can bring kids. You don't have to bring kids. It's just, it's certainly one for everyone, which is what I love about circus.
1: Yeah. Now, how are the ticket sales looking at the moment?
5: They're really great, really on track. You know, we kind of measure it every year, and it's really on track where it's going to be. You know, it's always people, you know, it's always you have that moment of like, come on, Darwin, get out, you know.
1: No,
5: but that's
1: slow.
5: Just the way it goes.
1: Darwin is the worst for that.
5: No, you aren't the worst at all. But things are selling out.
1: Yeah,
5: you know,
1: right.
5: Those one-off shows, those comedians, some of the music. Yep. So, yeah, I do recommend. I'm not just saying this.
1: Kate, that's what our listeners need to hear, I reckon, because I'm notorious for buying things like the day before. I'm that kind of person.
5: Yeah.
1: I know, I'm like the, you know, an organiser's worst nightmare.
5: I know. And you get messages from you, you know, everyone going, me and James are CEO, like, you know, Kate Coffey, are there any tickets? Like, no, get in early.
1: Exactly. So tell me, I mean, in terms of some of the ones that are selling really well, like you spoke before about TISM, is it just going off?
5: It is, yeah. I don't know. TISM's just one of those bands. Like, so they were here 30 years ago at the Darwin High School. There was a festival on there, and that's the last time they've played. You know, they are selling out all around the country.
1: Yeah.
5: Each show is going to be different.
1: Yeah.
5: It's just one of those ones. I think it kind of has just captured people's like, oh, that sounds like it's going to be,
1: be
5: kind of one that you really need to be there. Yeah.
1: Oh, now I know that that every year it's a huge event for everybody's calendar. Really, you've touched on some of those highlights. You've realistically said that we need to get out there early to make sure that we're booking. But there are still plenty of tickets available, aren't there?
5: Absolutely. Yeah. Have a look at the program. I always just encourage people, go see something that, you know, really jumps out at you. But have a little look, especially on the website. You can, you know, we have often got clips, like, say, comedians, right?
1: Yeah.
5: It's a good chance, like, there'll always be a little clip of a comedian there. Just have a listen and you might be like, oh my God, they're really funny.
1: They're really good.
5: And if you don't like them.
1: Calendar, really. You've touched on some of those highlights. You've realistically said that we need to get out there early to make sure that we're booking. But there are still,

0: gone to that I've thought, oh, I'm not really sure about this, or it's not really what I would usually go to. Well, one of them, I walked out bawling my eyes out. It was just so good. I can't even remember what it was called. Okay. It was at Brownsmart.
1: I was going to say.
0: It really moved me.
1: Brownsmart is the spot to go. Brownsmart Theatre in the Studio.
0: And that's the
1: for
0: thing.
1: Shows that, so there's a show called POV. That's my tip for you for a show that will, it's so intriguing and unique. As a child actor, and then each night there's two actors from Darwin who are unrehearsed. They don't know what's about to happen. And this child actor kind of basically directs this show.
0: How cool.
1: Yeah, and it's all sort of about, the child sort of is trying to make this documentary, trying to understand what's going on in her family. So it's that thing about kids and how we don't always tell them what's going on, but they know things are going on. And so it's really funny and heartfelt, and so that's a really good
0: one.
1: I
0: like
1: for that.
0: I like going to watch things and it's a bit unexpected.
1: Yeah, absolutely. Yeah. And that's and what I love about Darwin, and I tell all the artists who are coming here that, you know, audiences want to talk and they want to connect, and so you expect to be, you know, I've jumped on in Festival Park afterwards and, you know, asked questions. And that's what I love about it. It kind of really encourages that conversation. Audiences start talking to each other as well.
0: It's so good. Yeah. Kate, where can people go if they do want to purchase some tickets?
1: Yes, all on the festival website, darwinfestival.org.au. We do also have a super friendly ticketing team. So if you don't want to be on the website, just give them a call. They are there to answer your questions. And you can also go to Tourism Top End as well. They sell all our tickets there as well. So especially any visitors who want to kind of package up, you know, trips to Lichfield and Kakadu and things like that. Yeah. So go into Tourism Top End.
0: Oh, good stuff. Well, Kate Fell, I've no doubt we're going to talk to you plenty more times during the festival and before then. Lovely to catch up with you as always.
1: Great
0: Thank you so
1: Katie.
0: Much for your time.
1: Bye.
0: Thank you. That's Kate Fell there. She is indeed the artistic director for the Darwin Festival. And it sounds like there are going to be some incredible shows. There always are. I love going along to the Darwin Festival and sort of, you know, I do enjoy going and seeing something that you might not have planned to go and see, or it's a bit unexpected. So I reckon it's definitely worth jumping online and taking a look at all of the different wonderful events and shows that they've got for this year. Now, I tell you what, we've got a lot of messages coming through this morning on the text line. We always have plenty of messages, but I can tell, well, I'm going to read between the lines. You missed me. You missed getting to read out those messages each and every day, even though you loved having Sarah on, but missed sending those messages. So I promise I'm going to get to all those throughout this hour and the next. But also coming your way this hour, I'm actually going to give you a bit of an update on the situation that we spoke about probably around a week ago. So Kath had joined us on the show and she had spoken to us about her daughter Audrey and the treatment that she needs for her her kidney condition. So so we got a bit of an update from Kath as well. So we'll talk a little more about that in the next 5 minutes or so. If you've got something on your mind that you reckon I need to know about, send us a message or give us a call.
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3: Hi, I'm Jo Hersey, the Minister for Education and Training. School is back for Term 3. I'd like to thank all the families for working with us to get your children to school. School attendance rates have started to bounce back, but we still have a lot more work to do. Every child, no matter where they are in the Territory, has the right to a quality education. And as parents, it's your responsibility to get your children to school.
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0: It is just 18 minutes away from 11 o'clock. Now, if you're listening to the show, about a week ago, we caught up with the wonderful Kath. She'd spoken to us about her daughter, Audrey. Now, her daughter currently has to travel interstate for her treatment for her kidneys, because unfortunately, it's a situation where she's not actually able to have that treatment here in Darwin, despite the fact that it is available here in Darwin. So essentially, her daughter Audrey receives this specialist kidney treatment interstate. She is calling for that to happen here in Darwin. It's not currently available for children her daughter's age. And the impact that has on families who, you know, have to leave home to access care for their children, no doubt, is huge. So we sought a response from the Department of Health to see if there could be any movement in this space. I'm going to read out for you what we were told by an NT Health spokesperson. They essentially said NT Health is actively working with Audrey and the Women's and Children's Hospital in South Australia about her care plan, with an appropriate transition for Audrey to return to Darwin for ongoing care and support. NT Health provides plasma exchange, PLEX, to adults, but does not currently have the capability to safely provide those PLEX treatments for pediatric patients. Unlike adult services, these specialised treatments require dedicated clinical governance, inclusive of employee education and upskilling, procedures and protocols. Maintaining these capabilities is particularly challenging given the low number of paediatric patients requiring PLEX each year. Similarly, sustaining the specialised clinical expertise needed to deliver a safe and effective paediatric transplant program locally is challenging, noting only a small number of children in the Northern Territory require transplants annually. Now, NT Health say that they're continuing to review their service provisions for the community where possible. They say NT Health is aware of the high incidence and prevalence of kidney disease in the Northern Territory and has developed the Kidney Plan of 2024 to 29, which focuses on providing greater access to care and more choices for how Territorians receive kidney care. They say a key priority of the plan is to expand models of care and support options, as well as to strengthen renal support and workforce capability for improved health outcomes. Now, they did also add that for more info on that plan, we can visit health.nt.gov.au. So by the sounds of it, as it currently sits, there is greater governance that's required to be able to treat paediatrics patients here in the Northern Territory for PLEX. Now, it seems as though the Department of Health is working with, well, they say that they're prepared to work with Audrey and the Women's and Children's Hospital in South Australia about her care plan, with an appropriate transition for Audrey to return to Darwin for ongoing care and support. Now, we also did receive a bit of an update from Kath, and she said, just a quick update, and she sent this late last week, today we're celebrating a milestone, 30 plasma exchange treatments completed, and we're finally heading home to Darwin with the hope of everything going well. We're incredibly grateful to the team at the Women and Children's Hospital and are keeping everything crossed that Audrey won't need any further treatment. Today, I also received the attached response from the Minister for Health. It reads, Kath said, unfortunately, it doesn't answer the one question I've been asking for months. It tells me that paediatric plasma exchange isn't available in the Northern Territory and doesn't explain why. It doesn't explain the actual barriers and what they are. It doesn't explain why Audrey, who if she relapses will require regular plasma exchange and can't receive the treatment in Darwin because she's under the paediatric window. And it doesn't explain what happens if we're going home today full of hope. She says, but we're also going home knowing that if Audrey becomes unwell again, we could find ourselves back in Adelaide indefinitely and still don't know why the pathway can't be provided in Darwin. And she said, thank you so much for all that you do. That one from Kath. Now, look, reading through that response from NT Health, it sort of sounds to me like it's a, you know, we can't do it because she's a young person and greater governance is required for those paediatrics patients. Now, for those paediatric patients, I'd be really interested to know just how many kids are in a situation like this one and why we can't, you know, why we're not in a situation where one or some of those staff members, I know that it's additional training and that that training potentially costs those staff members money, but is there a way that, you know, through those savings that we may be able to find by not having to send children to South Australia to receive that treatment, that potentially somebody here could be trained to do that and that we could then be in a situation where kids who are currently having to travel interstate for that treatment are able to do it here? And I don't know. I'm not a medical professional, so I certainly don't have all the answers to that. But I do know, you know, what it feels like when you're a mum that really wants to do your best to help your child to have the most stable life possible and that they're having to travel away for treatment, how tough that must be. So I really hope that a solution is able to be sought here. I know it's not the only health issue that we've got in the Northern Territory. It's certainly over the last 6 months or so, there's been a lot of issues that we've spoken about at different times. You know, we've talked about funding for Alzheimer's. We've talked about the hydrotherapy pool out there at the Palmerston Hospital and wanting some common sense change there. So I'm hoping that maybe in some way something is able to be done so that she is actually able to receive that treatment here in Darwin. So we will stay onto that issue and certainly follow it up for you again and try to get a bit of an update from Kath. Now, I do just want to take you across. I mentioned this situation a little bit earlier this morning. I read a statement that came through from the opposition. Now, Selena Yubo sending a press release out late yesterday to say that the government's decision to close Yilley Housing short stay accommodation at Batten Road in just 90 days has been made with no clear plan for thousands of Territorians who rely on it each year. Now, she said these are families travelling in from remote communities for medical treatment and to access other essential services who will now be left without accommodation when they come to Darwin. She said Yilley Housing says 25 staff are also going to lose their jobs as a result of this short-sighted decision, with Mission Australia staff and long-term tenants at the site also expected to be affected. Now, I've received a message from somebody who actually lives not too far away, but she's essentially said to me that the opening of that housing complex on Batten Road was the worst thing that has ever happened to Karama. She says it was an area that already had some issues, but the influx of those remote visitors accessing the pub, pokies and two bottle shops absolutely destroyed that area. We watched it deteriorate right before our eyes, and it got to the point where we had to sell our home and get our kids away from it. I know this decision by the government will be welcomed by the Karama residents, who will finally be able to get a break and breathe a little easier, says that message. Thank you very much for that insight, because now that I think about it, and to that person who's messaged me, I know I've spoken to her before as well about some of the issues in Karama over recent years. And I know that there's been a lot of issues in Karama with crime and antisocial behaviour. So I'm not 100% sure if that is the reason why the government has gone down this path. I'd be really keen to find out. But for residents in the Karama area, if you live around there, I'd be really, really keen to hear what your thoughts are on the closure of Yili Housing and the impact that it maybe has had on you and on your family over the years. Send us a message. That text line number is 0499 711 360. Now, there are plenty of messages coming through about a whole raft of different topics, so I'm going to get to those this morning after 11 o'clock. We'll also let you know what's making news headlines. I'll whip around the nation, and I'm going to be talking about the Youth Parliament. That's all coming your way after 11 o'clock this morning, right here on Mix.

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10: Hello, I'm Rob McLennan. Talk that petrol prices could soon soar back to $2.50 or even more are being hosed down by experts. It's been caused by the US's renewed attacks on Iran and Donald Trump's now abandoned plan to slug ships with a 20% charge for safe passage through the Strait of Hormuz. The NRMA, though, says everyone needs to take a deep breath and our supplies are now much better than when the war started. Homicide detectives have been called in after a man was found shot dead in a parked car in Sydney's northwest. The grim find made around 7 o'clock this morning. The victim is in his 30s. He was declared dead at the scene. New figures show more than 14,000 Aussie businesses went bust last financial financial year, with construction, hospitality and retail hardest hit. ASIC figures reveal 30 businesses per day have become insolvent since Labor formed government. That's up from 22 under the coalition. Canberra has ruled out a review of the tax charged on cigarettes despite a surge in black market tobacco sales, fueling a 40% jump in nicotine use. Federal Minister Claire O'Neill's told Seven it's about policing, not taxation.
11: This is not a tax problem, it is an enforcement problem. What we need to do is lift the protections on the border to try to stop illegal tobacco coming into Australia, and then work with the states to stop it being sold in corner shops around the country.
10: Aussie Olympic swimming champ Shayna Jack has announced she'll retire after the Commonwealth Games in a video posted on social media.
12: I'm not just proud of the medals or the world records, or that's never what I swam for. I swam because I wanted to make a difference. I wanted to be someone that people looked up to.
10: Spain is into the FIFA World Cup final after upsetting favourite France 2-0, hitting the back of the net in the 22nd and 58th minutes. They'll take on the winner of tomorrow's England-Argentina match.
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13: Checking those tides, we are heading for a low tide of 2.54 metres at 1 o'clock this afternoon. And the weather forecast today, it's sunny out there, light winds, 32 the expected top in the city, 33 in the rural area and 30 degrees today in Katherine. Those temperatures across the top end at the moment, well, 28 degrees in the city, out in the rural area, currently sitting on 28 degrees as well. And Katherine, right now, sitting on 24. I should say we're heading for 32 in the city, 33 in the rural area and 30 in Katherine. I'm a bit out of practice over the last couple of days. That is your weather for today.
9: Katie Wolf, covering the issues that are important to you.
13: Well, there's certainly a lot happening around the place in local news, but also for us to cover throughout this morning. And coming your way in around 15 minutes' time, we're actually going to be catching up with Daisy Crawford, the Youth Parliament Project Manager from Y Northern Territory. And as part of this year's YNT Youth Parliament Program, well, they're launching the NT's Great Debate on Saturday, the 8th of August. It's a light-hearted, high-energy debate. It's going to bring together our pollies, community leaders, well-known Territorians to battle it out over fun and suitably controversial topics. So we'll talk a little bit more about that when we catch up with Daisy in around 15 minutes' time. Also going to whip around the nation and we'll let you know what's making news headlines in other states and territories. But as I said, there's certainly quite a bit happening when it comes to local news this morning. And I will take you across to some of that local news. And our news today is brought to you by Motor Accidents Compensation. Have you moved to the Territory recently? You must change or update your registration within 3 months. Get NT registered today. No rego, no cover. And, well, we know that a 33-year-old man's been accused of sexually abusing a child under the age of 14 years in the West Arnhem community. The alleged abuse happened between October 2025 and December 2025, with extensive investigations revealing the child was abused multiple times. Child abuse material relating to the victim was also uncovered. NT police arrested the man on the 5th of July, and he's facing up to 10 charges, including abducting a child under 16 and depriving a person of their personal liberty. He's due to appear in the Darwin local court on September 29. Meanwhile, NT police are continuing to search for two people who fled the scene of a single vehicle rollover south of Darwin. Emergency services were called to the Stuart Highway about 2 kilometres north of Adelaide River around 6:30 on Tuesday after a single vehicle veered off the road before correcting and rolling. Four of the six adult occupants were found at the crash site. Two people were taken to Royal Darwin Hospital with serious but non-life-threatening injuries, while police say the driver and another passenger left the scene before emergency services arrived. Investigations into that crash remain ongoing. And we know the top end's worst roads to drive on have been revealed. Dick Ward Drive has topped the list of Darwin's riskiest roads in the latest AANT Risky Roads report. Based on community feedback, the report also ranks Lambrick Avenue, Baggett Road, Thorngate Road and Bolter Road among Greater Darwin's most concerning roads. Now, the number one riskiest intersection in Darwin has been named as the Baggett Road and Fitzer Drive intersection. Now, I don't know about you, but if you've ever nipped in for a sneaky cheeseburger and then you try to get out, if you are leaving Macca's at the wrong time of the day and trying to cross that intersection, it can be an absolute nightmare. So I can understand why it is on the list. Now, there are a lot of messages coming through this morning as well. And the reason some of those messages are coming through are actually in relation to another story that we've been covering in local news. And that is following on from the opposition issuing a statement saying that the government's decision to close Yilley Housing short stay accommodation at Batten Road in just 90 days has been made with no clear plan for thousands of Territorians who rely on it each year. The opposition leader, Selena Yubo, says these are families travelling in from remote communities for medical treatment and to access other essential services who will now be left without accommodation when they come to Darwin. Now, she says Yilley Housing have said that 25 staff are going to lose their jobs as a result of the short-sighted decision, with Mission Australia staff and long-term tenants at the site also expected to be affected. Now, in the opposition leader says that Robin Carl's priorities are completely backwards. Her first responsibility should be making sure vulnerable Territorians have somewhere safe to stay, not closing the accommodation they rely on with no alternative in place. And she says, in the same week that the minister announced another homelessness advisory group, she's overseeing the closure of one of Darwin's largest accommodation providers for people who desperately need support. But we have heard from Territorians this morning saying that they are pleased that this announcement has been made and that it is going to have an impact, a positive one, when it comes to some of the crime and antisocial behaviour that's been experienced in the Karama area. So I'll read some of those messages out a little bit later, but certainly if you'd like to get in contact with us about anything you've heard there in the local news or anything we've been discussing this morning or anything that's important to you, you can send us a message. 0499 711 360. Now, just a few other bits and pieces of local news information. We know that more than 160 global business leaders, investors and decision makers from 12 countries have gathered in Darwin for the 2026 Northern Territory Investment Summit. Now in its second year, the summit, the government says, is showcasing the Territory's pipeline of investment-ready projects across energy, critical minerals, defence, agriculture, tourism and advanced manufacturing. And globally connected territory economy, the Northern Territory government says, means more investment, more jobs and more opportunities for Territorians. Meanwhile, we also know that the Health Services Union Northern Territory branch have raised some serious concerns in a letter sent last week directly to the Commissioner for Public Employment, Nicole Herwood. Now, they've issued a statement this morning saying that the letter has called on the employer to address members' repeated concerns that mould has significantly infested the first and second floors of the Casuarina Plaza, impacting both the clinicians working there and the patients accessing health services in the building. The HSU members employed as physiotherapists, social workers and occupational therapists at Casuarina Plaza have been dealing with mould issues for many years. However, over the last couple of years, they say the problem has become persistent and now occurs all year round following the redevelopment of the site. Now, health professionals, they say, are routinely cleaning mould from their workstations and equipment, including mobility aids such as walkers, foam therapy mats and toys used by children accessing paediatric services at the site. So the union clearly quite concerned. Billy Elric, the HSU NT branch secretary, has said the HSU is calling on the territory government to immediately relocate all employees and health services from the Casuarina Plaza until that mould is entirely removed. Now, they say there must be full transparency about the extent of the mould, the risks to staff and patients, and what action is being taken to properly remove it and stop it from returning. Now, he continues by saying the HSU is calling on NT Health to urgently review its private lease arrangements for Casuarina Plaza and explain why public money continues to be spent on a building affected by persistent mould. So that is one that we'll keep a really close eye on. As I said, there is a lot happening around the place this morning in local news, and we also know that Darwin's been selected to host the first ever Asia Pacific qualifier of the world-renowned Monaco Energy Boat Challenge. It's the first time the event's been held outside of Europe, and in 2027 university teams from across the Asia Pacific are going to design, they're going to build, and they're going to race next generation clean energy vessels on Darwin Harbour, putting the territory on the world stage for maritime innovation. The event's going to showcase Darwin globally, backing local jobs, advanced manufacturing, and stronger ties across the fastest growing markets. That is what the Northern Territory government have said. So some interesting stuff, quite a bit making news headlines this morning. And we also did take you through a little bit earlier this morning as well, Strikeforce Trident ramping up their operations against property offenders. So we were joined this morning by the officer in charge, who gave us some further detail about the financial year of 25 to 26, and this specialist unit took action against 1,452 offenders in relation to 4,466 offences across the Greater Darwin region. That's up from 1,362 offenders in 2024 to 25. So they are sort of out there doing some of that additional proactive work and working really hard to try and make those changes. Now, we'll talk a little more about that throughout this morning, because we are receiving some messages as well, people getting in contact saying that they are certainly still concerned with some of the issues they're having when it comes to crime. But we're going to take a quick break, and when we come back, I'll read some of those messages out. We are also going to be catching up with Daisy Crawford from the Youth Parliament Project, Why Northern Territory. So we'll be talking more about a great event that they've got coming up. There is a lot happening around the place this morning.
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13: You are listening to Mix. It's just on 17 minutes after 11 o'clock. Now, as part of this year's Youth Parliament program, well, they're launching the NT's Great Debate on Saturday, the 8th of August. It's a light-hearted, high-energy debate that's going to bring together politicians, community leaders and well-known Territorians to battle it out over a fun and suitably controversial topic, all while raising money to ensure that more young Territorians can participate in Youth Parliament regardless of their financial circumstances. Now, joining me on the show is Daisy Crawford, Youth Parliament Project Manager. Good morning to you, Daisy.
27: Hi, Katie. Thanks for having me.
13: It is lovely to have you in the studio. Now, first off, tell us a little bit more to anybody out there listening who doesn't know a lot about the Youth Parliament. Tell us a bit more about it and how long it's been operating.
27: Yeah, so the Youth Parliament's a fantastic program. It's an education and leadership program for young people aged 15 to 25 from across the territory. We bring them together, running through a series of workshops, helping them to understand how they can go about advocating for change and what it looks like to actually put a bill through Parliament and make legislation. And we recently actually had one of our workshops where the young people got to start that process and have a bit of a practice and a bit of a role play. And I must say, I'm very excited about these young people that we have on the program this year. Their skills are already quite outstanding and I can't wait to see them in the chamber over at Parliament House later this year.
13: How good. I don't know whether I just think this because I've got a teenage daughter who's interested in politics, but I feel like this next generation of young people are actually, like, they're quite interested in the way that, you know, that politics works and the way that, you know, that Australia operates in a lot of ways.
27: Definitely. I totally agree, Katie. These young people, they come with stories, experience and just a passion to get involved and make a difference. And that's very inspiring when we're sort of in this quite tumultuous and interesting time in politics.
13: Yep.
27: To see their perspective on it and just what they want to do. It's all about the community and supporting people, and it's just a really fresh perspective that they bring.
13: Yeah, I agree. And, you know, sometimes young people get a bit of, you know, people give them a bit of a bad rap. I'm the total opposite. Like, I work with only young people in this building, and I tell you what, they're the best. They're so, like, dynamic, and they're so, you know, like, they're so positive every day. And I love that then, like, with the Youth Parliament, that you go, here you've got, like, these wonderful young people that want to know more about politics. Like, that's fantastic.
27: What more could you ask for, Katie? Like,
13: exactly.
27: If that's the future, I'm feeling pretty happy.
13: I agree. Yeah. Now, tell me a little bit more about why you've decided to organise this event, the Great Debate.
27: Yes, I'm very excited about the Great Debate. So we do need to do some fundraising for the Youth Parliament, because because we have lots of young people from across the territory that we need to fly up and accommodate for their week in Parliament in September. So I was trying to think of a fundraising idea that is a bit different. It's the dry season, so we're all being hit with all the different fundraisers, dinners, events, and I wanted to do something that was unique for Youth Parliament. And one of the key messages that we're trying to relay for the young people is no matter what your political persuasion is, it's a non-partisan program and everyone needs to come together for the good of the community.
13: Mm.
27: And so I thought, well, why don't we demonstrate that? So we're getting together some politicians of all political persuasions and some notable Territorians, maybe some funny people in there as well, to argue it out on the stage around something grossly Territorian, like... Yeah. Who would win a battle between a great white shark and saltwater crocodile? We're still fine-tuning our topic. But, yeah, we want to have some fun, but also just demonstrate those skills and raise some money for these young people.
13: Oh, that sounds like a lot of fun. So can anybody, do you know yet who's taking part?
27: We have a couple of people, but I'm still keeping it under wraps. We have a federal politician, a local politician, and... a wildly Territorian person that we have secured for the debate. We haven't filled all the spots though, so if there's anyone listening and they're thinking, oh, I would love to have a go at that, please contact me and we
13: love
27: can have
13: it.
27: A chat.
13: Love it. Now tell me, what can people sort of, you know, what can they expect if they come along to that debate? Because like you said, it's a fundraiser and it's all about helping those young ones that need to come here for this experience, for the Youth Parliament, so being able to help them out. What can people expect if they come along and you know, how are they going to be able to help you to raise that money too?
27: For sure. So on the day, we will be providing some drinks and canapes. It's going to be at the Oaks Alarm Darwin, who've come on as our venue sponsor, and we are going to do a bit of networking with a really interesting crowd, and then we'll launch into the debate. And as I said, it's going to be something quite lighthearted, quite entertaining, and we'll also have some fundraising throughout the day through raffles and sponsorships that you can get involved in. But yeah, we're just really keen for people to come along, give us a go. It's our first time running this event and we're hoping that it's a success and we can do it every year for the young people.
13: Where can people go if they're after a bit more info or if they maybe want to purchase a ticket?
27: Yes, so just jump on Google and type in NT Great Debate. It's the first link that comes up. I've done a double check.
13: Yeah.
27: And yeah, jump on, purchase a ticket. If you want more information, just reach out to me at daisy.crawford@ynt.org.au and I'd be happy to help.
13: And it is such an important program, the Youth Parliament. You know, you and I have spoken before, like we've got politicians that like Selena Yubo who've done the Youth Parliament program before.
27: Yep.
13: You've got a few others as well, don't you?
27: Yeah, there's, I don't know in the current government if we have any, but the program was relaunched a few years ago by, I think I mentioned last time, Talia Biggs and a couple of Y colleagues. But it's been around for years. We had alumni come to our mixer from, I think the earliest was the late 70s, early 80s. And they're still so keen to be involved. Like those people are still coming and being a part of the program and meeting our young people. So there's a lot of history. It's run across the country. But being the NT, we always do things a little bit differently.
13: Yeah.
27: So ours is uniquely Territorian, as is our Parliament.
13: Yeah.
27: So, yeah, it's a really great program to get involved
13: in. And if there is any, I mean, most young people will be back at school today, but if there's anybody listening this morning that's sort of thinking, oh, I'd love to be part of it next year, or any parents that are listening thinking that sounds fantastic for my child. And I know it's not only kids because it's right up to the age of 25.
27: Yeah.
13: But if there is anybody that's keen for more info about the Youth Parliament, where can they go for that?
27: Definitely. So jump on the YNT website and you can look at the Youth Parliament there. But I encourage you to come to the debate, have a chat with myself. All our youth parliamentarians will be there, our task force, and we can tell you all about the experience and tell you how to be a part of it next year.
13: Oh, good stuff. Yeah. Well, Daisy Crawford, Youth Parliament Project Manager, lovely to talk to you this morning. Really appreciate your time.
27: Thanks so much for having me, Katie.
13: Thank you. It is just 24 minutes after 11 o'clock. Love to hear from you this morning. If you've got something on your mind that you'd like to get in contact with us about, send us a message or you can give us a call. We have got a lot of messages to get through, so I'm going to read those out for you in the next 5 minutes or so.

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13: It is just on 11:30 and we have got a lot of messages on the text line this morning. Also, plenty of emails coming through as well over the last couple of days. Now, I know that Oki had emailed over the last couple of days and said, Katie, which pubs and taverns are going to broadcast the two semi-final World Cup football matches? Oki, I'm sorry I didn't get that earlier. I don't know, though, where might be on Thursday. So if anybody out there listening this morning happens to know and you want to send us a message and let us know, we will pass that on. Now, Annette had also emailed over the last couple of days and said, Katie, the interview with Bushy Barbie has drawn a lot of comment about Albo's responses. And Annette says, I'm no fan of Albo. My comment is on Bushy Barbie. Her unprofessional leg-bearing interview questions were to provoke. Sure, he responded, but really, was that and other stupid questions necessary? I wonder, how did a female version of Kyle Sandilands get approval to go into Kirribilli, drink straight scotch, and be so embarrassing to females? It's not just Albo. Bushy should cop some media flack, or is she protected by Nova? I hope she gets some accountability as well. Annette, I do wonder if she will, though, because I guess her podcast is always kind of a bit provocative like that. So I suppose, you know, she's played upon that, and that's the whole sort of theme of the podcast. Would I do it? Not in a gazillion years. I'm not into it either. But I guess, you know, he's kind of made the decision to go on there knowing that that's what it's like. But the point you make is a good one. And the point you make as well, like getting approval to go into Kirribilli House and to drink straight scotch. Well, I know I wouldn't be allowed to drink on air. And my boss is out there producing for me this morning. She definitely wouldn't let me drink on air. I wouldn't want to. Now, another one here that says, Katie, I renewed my driver's license online on the 26th of June this year, and I haven't received it in the post. I have secured employment with Census commencing on the 20th of this month. Our driver's license being produced interstate and taking over 2 weeks for me to us to actually receive it. It is not right and has unintended consequences. It'd be good to have a yarn with you, as even in a capital city, regional towns and even remote communities have to have these delays with identification, says Josie. Yeah, that is not, that seems ridiculous that you've had to wait for that period of time. Now, Josie, I do note that you sent this to me a couple of days ago, so if you're able to give us an update, if it has arrived and just how many days it ended up taking, I'd be really keen to find out. Another one here. Good morning, Katie. I was hoping you could raise an issue for me around the running / walking track at East Point near Lake Alexander. It's such a lovely location for a variety of activities, but like so many other NT locations, it's being ruined by the small minority of individuals. The public drunkenness is getting worse, as clearly words gotten out that you can legally drink in that area. Unfortunately, a demographic of people are getting wasted, drunk. And what's worse is that yesterday, a group were pulling bucket bongs whilst literally sitting on the concrete border of the kids' play equipment. They were using the water bubblers to fill up their bucket bongs. Not sure what the solution is, but once again, it shows that that demographic of people are ruining it for the rest of us, says Mark in Humpty Doo. Mark, that is not good at all. And I know over the years, I've definitely raised issues about some of the antisocial behaviour around that East Point area. It got a heap better for ages. It was a heck of a lot better. But even I myself noticed, probably the weekend before the one just gone, when I was out for a run, and you're right, there were people drinking around the place. They were like all crowded around the water fountain as well at that playground equipment. So you couldn't actually get in there. I was desperate for a drink of water. So I was like, excuse me, guys, I need to get in there. But you know, you can't have a situation where people are drinking publicly in these locations, getting overly intoxicated, and it is impeding on other people that are there to use the playground, families wanting to, you know, to go there early in the morning to utilise those public spaces. So I do definitely think that it is something that if the police aren't already heading out that way to check out what's going on, they probably should do. And it makes a bit of a mockery as well of, you know, there'd been a lot of discussion when the former government was in place about the 2 kilometre drinking rule and some of the different rules and regulations when it comes to that public drinking. And I don't know whether early in the morning to utilise those

think that that includes, you know, being really, really intoxicated and camping there. And I would suggest that if there are caravans, etc., camped up for days, that they would be moved on. So I don't think it's appropriate that anybody's sort of camping anywhere in that public area and drinking. Now, another one here from Peter in Howard Springs. And Peter says, "Hi, Katie, before you go nuts on the politicians, you should reflect on the damage the media has done in their pay over the years. They're now paid less than many of the public servants they control, and the parliamentary pension was stopped years ago. They are paid peanuts, or if you're paid peanuts, you get dunces like Federal Labor frontbench." That one there from Peter in Howard Springs. Mark in Darwin says, "Good morning, Katie. It's just the $450. It might, or is there even more allowances on top? Fuel, food, car, etc." Mark, I did ask that, and Robin Lamley said, "No, that includes your car and your food and all that kind of thing as well." Another one here. "Everyone understands that travelling costs money and you need to stay somewhere. Every now and then, what you don't need is an extra $450 on top of your already $100,000 a year salary, but your own," a few colourful words there. I'm not the one who messaged. Oh, I don't know what's going on there. Anyway, but yeah, that person saying that, that it's a bit much. Not too sure what the rest of that message is on about, but anyway. One here from James in Woolagi, and James says, "Hi, Katie. With allowances, I know the federal government employees get about $150 a day travel allowance and their accommodation paid for, which in Darwin is about $400 a night at this time of the year. The $450 a night allowance for NTMLA sounds like a lot, but realistically, it's what's needed for travel costs these days," says James in Woolagi. There is one here that says, "What's the point of appointing someone if the government won't listen?" Now, that is in relation to the Children's Commissioner, and that person sort of saying, if you're not going to listen to them, why, you know, why appoint them? There's one here that says, "Hi, lassies. Regarding the Gold Coast Suns players seen emerging from that loo, poor buggers might well be completely innocent. The other loos were probably too full and they were probably in the middle of a conversation and were saving time. We girls used to do that often at school or the pub, especially when we were sneaking a smoke," laughing emoji. And Dutt says, "Oops, I keep forgetting to sign off at sausage." I need to go and look into this story because I've literally seen the vision while I'm here on air. So I'm going to go and have a little read, see if I can find a link to what's being alleged or what's being said about them. Another one here. "Hi, Katie. Regarding the NT News front page and bad roads, after running the daily gauntlet trying to pull onto El Rundy from Driver Avenue, I pulled over and spoke to Luke Gosling waving on El Rundy while having a coffee. I discussed my concerns about it and the inability to get onto El Rundy, and he said, consider it heard, but he said nothing more has been done." Now, look, I don't know what the go is there, but I certainly do know that while the federal government provides that funding, the Northern Territory government has to then follow through and carry out that work, I would suspect. So I don't know what will sort of happen with that that report that that the AANT have done. It's a real, like, I think it's a really good idea to make sure that it is done and that we have it there in writing. You know, all of those submissions, I mean, 800 people getting in contact to say where they think needs some work is a really good roadmap. Now, somebody's just messaged, "Hi, Katie, the MVR advised that it can take 21 days for a licence to arrive." Yeah, right. That is quite a long time. Now, someone else has messaged through, "Bushy Barbie isn't woke and doesn't need your validation, ladies." Well, I'm not suspecting that she does. I don't really care either way. But, yeah, I think it's more interesting, I suppose, that Anthony Albanese decided to go on onto that podcast and it blew up in his face. Now, others coming through. "Hi, Katie, that lady was right about Karama going down the hill with the Yilly short-term housing move to Batten Road," says that message. So that is one that people are worried about. It was a change at the time that people were quite worried about. Now, we hear that Yilly are not going to, well, it sounds like the Northern Territory government's given them time, 90 days, I think it is, to get out, that they're not going to be able to continue.

0: continue providing that short-term housing. But from what I am now hearing from a number of our listeners is that it's been having an impact on you guys for quite some time. Another message here from Paul in Mille Lacs, and it says, good morning, Katie. Paul in Mille Lacs says another bad intersection is Goyder Road and the Stuart Highway. Turning right to go to the Sunset Markets on Thursday evening is a nightmare with all the traffic coming out of the city. Thank you and have a great day. Paul, spot on. It's even worse as well. If you've been to the markets and then you're trying to cross, you're trying to get back on to the Stuart Highway to sort of turn towards the city, that can be a debacle as well. So it is definitely a bad intersection, I reckon. One here from Daniel from Dundee, and it says, hi, Katie, I drove up to Royal Darwin this morning. I was struck by how much overgrown grass and accumulated rubbish there is around Casuarina and the adjacent. I don't remember it being like that in the past. Yeah, right. I don't know what it would be either. I don't know why. I have had that sort of said to me about a few locations, to be blunt as well. Not, and I don't know whether they're under the management of the Northern Territory Government or the City of Darwin, but I definitely have had a few people say that some of the areas like East Point, you know, we know that there is regular maintenance there and that that ended up being sort of sorted. But a few weeks ago, that was an area where people were saying that there's overgrown grass. So I'm not 100% sure what is going on, but you would usually suspect that at this time of the year things would have been cleaned up, and because it's now dry it wouldn't have been such an issue. But even rubbish around the place, that's the last thing you want. Now, another one here that says, hi, Katie, I agree 100% with this decision to close Batten Road accommodation. Batten Road accommodation has been an abused service since it started. Hopefully now we'll get a well-deserved break from the antisocial behaviour, the property damage, theft, excessive littering. That one from Grant, a very happy, long-time Karama resident. Thank you for that one, Grant. Now, I've got one here from Phil, and it says, hi, Katie, here's another one. I was informed by the limited surgeons that do DVA patients that not only the waiting list for surgery, but also taking 3 months plus for getting the surgeons for accepted conditions approved. Not only is the health system in a shit fight, but so is DVA for Veterans Health Services. DVA is so hard to deal with. A lot of NT GPs and specialists won't service veterans. Another reason to move out of the NT. And Phil says, I'd like to ask Luke Gosling about this. Phil, we'll see if we can, we'll see if we can get in contact with him. Sometimes when we talk about different issues and people are sort of asking, Luke will often send me a message and see if he can help us out with it. So I don't know what the go is there, but that is a real worry, I think. The last thing we want is for our veterans to not be being looked after. You guys have served this great country and deserve to be looked after. Now, there's lots of other messages. We're going to have to take a quick break, though. I'm going to quickly Google these Gold Coast Suns players that that Sausage has messaged in about and see exactly what they're up to, although I probably won't be able to work that out, but I know there's Vision doing the rounds. We'll also whip around the nation and tell you more about what else is happening around the place.
1: Katie Wolf is your voice in the Territory.
2: I just think that Territory Labor needs to stop focusing on itself and work to deliver for the people of the Northern Territory. We need a strong opposition, Katie, and so Territory Labor, Selena Yubo, is the leader of the opposition. This is her responsibility. I don't think the sanctions go far enough. I think that Manuel should have been completely stripped of his portfolios as well. The consequences have to reflect, because what has happened doesn't pass the pub test.
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0: You are listening to 360. Now it is time for us to do a quick whip around the nation, but I'm actually going to, where shall I start? I'm going to start with a story here in the Northern Territory, which was pretty heartbreaking, by Zizi Averill. And it says, what is a life worth on the Territory roads? That is the question that loved ones of Anthony Hobden have asked the courts, as a careless driver could walk away with just a fine over his death. The 56-year-old was driving home from work at 2:30 p.m. on October 31, 2024, when his black Harley Davidson bike collided with a ute at the intersection of Chung Hwa Terrace and Elrundi Avenue in Maldon. On Tuesday, his mother, partner, siblings and friends wept as they heard how the force of that crash sent Anthony airborne before his body crashed into the road. Now, Darwin local court heard the 28-year-old driver failed to stop before attempting the right-hand turn, saying she did not see the motorcyclist when she entered the intersection at 30 k's an hour. Prosecutor Jeremy Branwell said Anthony was unable to take evasive action and smashed into the front of her vehicle, soon dying on that stretch of the road. The driver tested negative for drugs and alcohol, but made admissions to police that she'd smoked a joint the night before to manage the pain of a workplace-related back injury. Now, it took police 7 months to charge her with careless driving, causing death, drug driving, and not giving way. And Anthony's wife, Gabrielle Johnson, said she'd waited 621 days to hear Akehurst, the driver, admit responsibility for the fatal crash, with the Darwin woman pleading guilty to all charges. Ms. Johnson said, he was my soulmate and I was his. And she said, we were going to grow old together, and that's been taken away from me. It would have been better if she killed us both. She pretty much has. Ms. Johnson said Anthony was a loving, caring man, with his obsession with motorsports transforming him into an icon of the Hidden Valley Supercars race, as every year he would fly his massive collection of eye-catching flags. And she said, one thing he always said to me was that he drove a truck for a living, not trying not to kill anyone, and he rode a bike trying not to be killed. Now, Anthony's loved ones have described a humble, selfless man who quietly held enormous courage behind his smile. Now, I won't take you through that whole article. It is indeed on the Northern Territory News website. As I said, it's a report by Zizi Avril, and she's put a lot of work into it. Now, we know that Judge Steve Ledeck said that it was a gross oversight by the system, that these careless fatal driving charges were routinely and frequently dealt with in the local court without the sentencing data being properly recorded. He said this is an the overwhelming sadness of the law is that it is such a prevalent occurrence that isn't a rarity. And he said sentencing theory 101 would tell you that general deterrence would demand a sterner sentence because no one is getting the message. Now, Mr. Ledeck is, so that's Judge Steve Ledeck, he's going to be, he's adjourned that sentencing hearing until August 7. So we will keep a close eye on that. And, yeah, my love and thoughts to that family. What a terribly tough time that they must be going through, losing their you know, beautiful loved one, but then having to go through that court process and really questioning what his life was worth in the eyes of the law. Now, just taking you across very quickly to a story in the Australian newspaper, where it is being reported that Anthony Albanese told New South Wales Premier Chris Minns that a Commonwealth Post Bondi independent review would reduce duplication and resource strain on affected agencies, as he was staring down calls for a royal commission. That's what fresh documents have revealed. So 8 days after Australia's most deadly terrorist incident, Mr. Albanese was resisting a royal commission and doubling down on his appointment of respected former public service boss Dennis Richardson to conduct a probe of the security agencies. But in the background, the Department of the Prime Minister and Cabinet was saying it had limited room in its budget to support a new inquiry. And in previous reviews, Mr. Richardson has charged $4,400 a day, it told the Prime Minister in a briefing, according to documents produced under a Senate order for production of documents. And given this rate is from reviews conducted at the start of 2024, he has advised his costs may now be higher. So Mr. Albanese signed a letter to the New South Wales Premier Chris Minns asking for the state's cooperation with the independent review, given Mr. Minns had just publicly backed a royal commission. And in this letter, Mr. Albanese's department advised that the independent review would limit duplication and undue resource strain on agencies. So, as I said, that story there in the Australian newspaper. Just taking you across very quickly to news.com, where it is being reported that the Gold Coast sons Mac Andrew and Jamara Ugal Hagen, I apologise if I've pronounced that wrong, have denied any insinuation of misconduct after a video of them walking out of a disabled toilet together circulated online. Seven's Xander Maguire reported the pair were investigated by the club after the vision emerged from last Wednesday night's State of Origin Game 3 in Brisbane. Now, Ugal Hagen did not play last weekend, while Andrew had 15 disposals and 6 marks in the Suns' loss to Adelaide. After speaking to both players, the Suns say they deny any wrongdoing, and the Gold Coast Suns, they said in a statement to Channel 7, are aware of vision circulating online line involving two of its players. Whilst there is no indication of any wrongdoing by either player in the vision, the club has spoken with both players, who deny any insinuation of misconduct. Meanwhile, Andrew has faced fresh criticism for a gesture against Collingwood earlier this month that landed him in hot water. Now, footage appeared to show the defender making a crude gesture towards fans at halftime. Andrew was not sanctioned by the AFL, but his actions have been criticised, with the incident discussed on Channel 7's show The Agenda Setters. So there you go. That is what was texted through a little earlier. You'd alerted me to it, wanting to have a bit of an update. So that is it. Now, that is your whip around the nation for today as well. And that is the show for today. It's been another busy one. No doubt tomorrow morning will be as well. We are super keen to see if we can get the opposition leader, Selena Yubo, on in relation to this story about Yili Housing. So we'll see how we go with that. I know that we have also had other people get in contact with us. Amy had actually sent us through an email a little bit earlier this morning as well and said, I've heard the Strikeforce Trident claiming what a great job they've been doing with crime. In the last 6 months, we've had a boat, a car and belongings stolen from our property, along with multiple trespassers, neighbours being broken into as well. All have been reported and we still haven't seen a police officer at our property or our neighbours' properties and belongings stolen. No, not located, zero contact from Strikeforce Trident, says Amy. Amy, that is not good to hear, and I wonder, I don't know what the go is there, but I would definitely be calling the police again and following up on that. Just on that, the Northern Territory Police have also just sent out some other info saying that that they've arrested a 17-year-old male in relation to a series of property offences across Palmerston. Now, this follows a targeted operation by Strikeforce Trident. Police allege that this teenager was involved in multiple unlawful entries throughout the Palmerston region, including an incident yesterday morning where he allegedly forced entry into a residence in Maldon by smashing through the front door, stealing the occupant's car keys and fleeing in her vehicle. He has been charged now with a number of offences and has been remanded to appear in the court, the Darwin local court, today. That is it for us this morning. Thanks so much for your company. Big thanks to Sarah for helping out with production as well. We'll catch you tomorrow from 9.
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12: Well, my dad's tuning in and he heard that I was trying to get mum to find a new dad. 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
18: Hello, I'm Rob McLennan. Talk that petrol prices could soon soar back to $2.50 or even more are being hosed down by experts. It's been caused by the US's renewed attacks on Iran and Donald Trump's now abandoned plan to slug ships with a 20% charge for safe passage through the Strait of Hormuz. The NRMA, though, says everyone needs to take a deep breath and our supplies are now much better than when the war started. Homicide detectives have been called in after a man was found shot dead in a parked car in Sydney's northwest. The grim find made around 7 o'clock this morning. The victim is in his 30s. He was declared dead at the scene. New figures show more than 14,000 Aussie businesses went bust last financial year, with construction, hospitality and retail hardest hit. ASIC figures reveal 30 businesses per day have become insolvent since Labor formed government. That's up from 22 under the coalition. Canberra's ruled out a review of the tax charged on cigarettes despite a surge in black market tobacco sales, fueling a 40% jump in nicotine use. Federal Minister Claire O'Neill's told Seven it's about policing, not taxation.
19: This is not a tax problem, it is an enforcement problem. What we need to do is lift the protections on the border to try to stop illegal tobacco coming into Australia and then work with the states to stop it being sold in corner shops around the country.
18: Aussie Olympic swimming champ Shayna Jack has announced she'll retire after the Commonwealth Games in a video posted on social media.
20: I'm not just proud of the medals or the world records, or that's never what I swam for. I swam because I wanted to make a difference. I wanted to be someone that people looked up to.
18: Spain is into the FIFA World Cup final after upsetting favourite France 2-0, hitting the back of the net in the 22nd and 58th minutes. They'll take on the winner of tomorrow's England-Argentina match.
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Jimmy Nail here at Mix 104.9 on your hump day. G'day there, you've got Luke here. Happy Wednesday, folks. Big show as always lined up. It is back to normal here at Mix 104.9. Wolfie is back, so I've got you all the way up until 2 o'clock. Make sure you're sticking around all the way up until then. We're going to be getting your World Cup update. One of the semi-finals went down and arguably the winner of the World Cup, in my opinion, was decided in this game. And it was a very action-packed game with an unexpected result for some. Plus, we'll be going over what's happening this Saturday here at Mix 104.9 and in the Darwin community. Trust me, you want to stick around for this awesome event. But all of the music from this first hour is from the same year. Let's see if you can get it. You might get it from this one, a bit of Bon Jovi, Keep the Faith. He did release this album this year. I'll tell you what year it is right after this here at Mix 104.9.

0: Boys to Men. If you didn't get it from that song, all of the music from this first hour is from the year 1992. I'm surprised we haven't had some grunge yet, but there is some a little bit expected later. Hey, make sure you are listening into Mix 104.9 this Saturday, because I'm going to be broadcasting live over at the Thailand Grand Festival. And I'm not just saying this because, oh, I'm broadcasting there. I was going to go there regardless, even if Mix 104.9 was broadcasting there, or if another one of our announcers was broadcasting there. I love this festival so much. They do it down at Civic Park, right near Brownsmart there. Come on by this Saturday. It's happening from 11 a.m. to 10 p.m. So perfect for your lunchtime and your dinner. And you want to go down there for some of the Thai cuisine. I mean, mango sticky rice, your pad thai, and plenty more down there. I'm such a sucker for Thai food. I love it so much. Good Thai chilies. Oh, don't even get me started about that. But it is going to be happening at Civic Park the 18th of June. Make sure you stay in tune to Mix 104.9, because I have got your update on everything you need to know about the festival before it really kicks off. But 11 o'clock, see you down there for some pad thai, mango sticky rice. There's actually plenty more down there than just food. There's family fun, cultural shows, and one thing I'm really excited about is the Muay Thai fights. All happening at Civic Park this Saturday. You can catch me broadcasting live from there at 9 a.m. all the way until 12, but doors open at 11 all the way until 10 p.m. here at Mix.
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0: Patti Smith and Don Henley teaming up there with their 1992 hit here at Mix 104.9. The World Cup is currently going on and we are at the pointy end of the tournament. Just three more games until it is all wrapped up. We just had the first of the semi-finals and arguably, I think, the winner of the World Cup is going to be the winner of this game. It was France taking on Spain. France have been more than dominant this World Cup, been absolutely tearing through teams with their stunning attack of Kylian Mbappe, who is leading the Golden Boot race. Ousmane Dembele, he is the current Ballon d'Or winner. And Michael Olise, who is one of the best players in all of the world right now. Taking on Spain, Spain have been rock solid, only conceding one goal so far this entire tournament. And your eventual winners of the semi-finals, beating France 2-0 in a quite dominant showing, to be honest. France did have that dominant attack, really squandered by the France squad. Rodri, he was the main player, he built the whole team around. Such an amazing defensive effort from him, sending Spain into the finals. They've only ever won one World Cup, and it was 2010. The fun fact is, actually, they've only ever been in two semi-finals. This one, and back in 2010. So hopefully they do go the whole way. I actually picked them at the start of the tournament. Tomorrow's game, looking like it's going to be a very, very close game. England taking on Argentina. Bellingham versus Messi. A very, very tight game. It's going to be happening at 4:30 tomorrow morning. If you can brave the early wake up, I think I am going to tomorrow. It's going to be a hell of a game deciding the World Cup final. Reminder, also at 4 a.m. on Monday morning, sadly, the World Cup final is going to be happening. We got some more music from 1992 right after this here at Mix.
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0: It's hard to go an entire hour of some music from 1992 without playing a song from one of the best albums from that year, but Even Flow here on Mix 104.9. Make sure you're sticking around after your national news and weather. There is plenty to talk about, including a free breakfast this Friday, because we're going to be broadcasting live from somewhere very special. You want to be listening out for that one. Plus, it is cup time. We are starting to get into the race season here in Darwin. I'll tell you what's happening this weekend here at Mix.
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11: Hello, I'm Michaela Carr. The Prime Minister says Australia needs to get on the front foot when it comes to artificial intelligence. He's setting up an office of AI to tackle challenges like data centres, copyright and jobs through a new national framework. Anthony Albanese has used a speech in Sydney to outline his plan.
12: The fact that we cannot stop change does not render us powerless. Far from it. Our power, our agency, Our choice lies in embracing change and shaping it.
11: The government insists enforcement is the key to winning the war on illicit tobacco. However, Senior Minister Claire O'Neill has told Seven lowering the tax on legal cigarettes would be counterproductive.
13: It would make more Australians start smoking more often, and it would give billions of dollars back to big tobacco companies around Australia. It's not the answer. Better enforcement of our laws is the answer.
11: An alarming winter statistic. There are now more cases of RSV in Australia than both COVID and flu, with more than 80,000 patients so far this year. A state funeral will be held in Melbourne on Monday for former Senator and broadcaster Darren Hinch. He died last week at 82. And loyalty scheme Flybuys is going all out to attract new members, increasing the rebate for a single transaction from $10 to $100. But that's only if you have enough points to cover it. Spain has had a 2-0 win over France to advance to Monday's World Cup final. England meets Argentina in the other semi tomorrow morning. James Heard won't reveal details of his latest chat with the Bombers after meeting officials again about the coaching role. But he's told Nine he will open up once a decision has been made.
14: When you go into confidential conversations, you need to keep those confidential. So complicated rather than hard.
11: And in the NRL, the West Tigers will have to pay $500,000 of Jerome Luai's salary when he moves to the Eels next season.
10: In and Out Board Marine's massive mid-year boat sale is on now. 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Gonzales Road, Stewart Park. 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
0: We're at our low tide right now of 2.54 metres and we are on our way to our high tide of 6.51 metres at 6.15 this afternoon. A sunny one with some light winds expected. Tops of 32 in the city, 33 in the rural area and 30 in Katherine.

This Friday, if you want to get yourself some freebies and also a free breakfast, we're going to be broadcasting live over at Northrus over in Winelli. If you don't know where it is the back entrance of Murray Oakley. If you know that little road there, head along there this Friday, 5:30 to 9. We're going to be broadcasting there. They're putting on a barbecue and plenty of giveaways as well. You can win some vouchers and plenty of merchandise. We're going to have the prize wheel down there, and not to mention Dan's going to be broadcasting live, so it will be the whole Mix squad down there. Hope to see you down there this Friday. We've got some Pink Floyd right now, taking us back to 1987 here at Mix 104.9.

0: Evanescence here on Mix 104.9, helping you get that hump day blues out of the way. But we are fast approaching the weekend, and it has really already kicked off. But the Darwin Turf Club is the number one place to be over the next couple of weeks. There is so many great race days coming up. I mean, just this weekend alone, we're going to be having Derby Day this Saturday on the 18th of July. And then there's plenty more after that. I mean, we've got the corporate race days, we've got the Palmerston Sprint, and then the Gala Ball. And then before you know it, we are going to be at the big Darwin Cup. It's going to be happening the 3rd of August, the Darwin Cup. Remember, the public holiday as well. Can't wait to see you all down there. I love the Cup. The Cup here is just so unique, where it's still like a big party and everyone's having, you know, so much fun, getting fancy dressed up. But it's got a distinct Darwin vibe about it, where you still see some people rocking some shorts. You still see some short sleeves getting out and about and some wicked mullets, while people are still a little bit fancy and dressed up. It's a perfect party. Make sure you head on to our socials to keep up to date with all of the things happening at the Darwin Turf Club. Race season is fast approaching. Well, it's already here. Actually, listen to the early birds in the morning, especially heading into each race week, like towards the end of the week, because the Darwin Cup Carnival Ambassador usually comes in here and there and gives all of her advice in the wake of race weekends. The Derby Day this weekend. Wear black and white. That's one thing I really do like about it. Everyone's so sophisticated looking. Well, black suit's one thing, but seeing a black and white dress, everyone all coordinate, it's just a sight to see. Hey, we got some Rochefort and Milky Chance right after this here at Mix.
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0: 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Rugby fans all across Australia are celebrating Jai July. Of course, it is for Jai Arrow's birthday. To raise money for MND, he did come with the chronic illness, and he was recently on a podcast talking about some of the good things about MND. And the first one he said is he does develop something called MND laugh, where he just laughs out of the blue. They'll be in therapy one day and all of a sudden he'll just be cackling at his sides, which he found a positive light to. But there is another thing which I love for him to go on this podcast and say that is a good thing about MMD.
1: There's two good things, mate. The orgasm.
2: Hey. Holy fuck. He went there, son!
1: No, me.
0: Yes, Jai July does continue on all to raise money for MMD. It is such a heartwarming thing to see everyone from all the Rabbitohs players to all the NRL players to even kids in their like under sevens rugby doing the Arrow celebration. I am really loving to see all of it. And obviously, it is a very, very terrible thing for Jai to get diagnosed with, but I'm glad he's in high spirits about it. Hey, we got some flowers and Fergie right after this here at Mix.
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0: Some Johnny Farnham taking us back to 1990 here at Mix 104.9. It's my time, folks. Hopefully you've had a lovely hump day getting you towards the weekend. Plenty happening here at Mix 104.9. You can catch me 7:30 out and about in the Roadrunner. I'm actually heading on down to Laneway tomorrow because they are going to be having a party this Saturday. So you can catch me there 7:30 in the morning out and about. And, of course, every single weekday here at Mix 104.9, 12 till 2. But you can catch Sarah on the rest of your drive home from 2 o'clock to 4 o'clock, then Jonesy and Amanda. Dan, he's doing solo brekkie right now. It's just the early bird right now, but it does get the worm. 5:30 in the morning is when he will be out and about. Hope to see you soon. Hopefully 7:30 out and about in a Roadrunner. I can see you with some freebies, but that is my time. So see ya!
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16: Hello, I'm Michaela Carr. The Prime Minister says his Office of AI will protect creatives like journalists from AI companies which steal their material. He says he wants to tackle challenges like data centres, copyright and the threat to jobs through a new national framework. Anthony Albanese has used a speech in Sydney to reveal his agenda.
17: We want AI to support and create good jobs, not replace them. All of this is a bigger challenge and a bigger opportunity than social media, no question about that.
16: University leaders are appearing before the Royal Commission into Anti-Semitism. Uni of Melbourne's interim vice-chancellor has told the hearing the institution changed its protest policies as a result of the pro-Palestine encampment. A man has been shot dead in Sydney's northwest. Emergency crews were called to Carlingford just after seven this morning. Police found the man in his 30s with gunshot wounds inside a vehicle. A federal police investigation into an alleged childcare abuser in Sydney has been expanded to South Australia. Hamish Tate is facing more than 300 charges related to the alleged abuse of children over a 16-year period. He worked at a preschool in a remote Indigenous community in SA in 2010. And the pilot who landed a passenger plane on New York's Hudson River has been diagnosed with Alzheimer's. Sully Sullenberger's incredible feat saved everyone on board and was later highlighted in the movie Miracle on the Hudson. Dean Solomon hasn't changed his stance on potentially becoming Essendon's full-time coach. He says his focus is solely on the playing group and Sunday's clash against the Giants.
18: The focus is trying to produce a competitive football team at the moment, and that's where I'm really deeply invested in that. And at the moment, we're not producing what we need to produce. What we should be producing, we're not playing at the level that we expect.
16: And Broncos coach Michael Maguire admits their season is on the line tomorrow night against the Panthers. Brisbane hasn't won a game since round eight. That's the latest news in sport. I'm Michaela Carr.
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20: Well, we've just passed a low tide of 2.5 metres. That was an hour ago. We're moving to a high of 6.5 and we'll reach that at 6:15 tonight. Sunny with light winds today. Tops of 32 in the city, 33 in the rural, 30 in Katherine.
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take my hand and come with me, because you look so fine that I really wanna make you mine. I say you look so fine that I really wanna make you mine. 4, 5, 6, come on and get your kicks. Now you don't

0: 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Back in my normal time slot. I do much prefer to sort of take it easy in the mornings and then just roll in and take you through the arvos. Katie Wolfe back on board today, which was good to see her back. And, yeah, big show. Anything you missed, mix104.9.com.au. We've still got plenty to get through this afternoon, all before 4 o'clock. We're going to get you some tickets to the mega annual Viking funeral that's on this Saturday. On Sunday is the Makers Market, the Tactile Arts Makers Market. We're going to give away a few shopping sprees for the markets on Sunday, and we're going to catch up with some of the team from the Thailand Grand Festival that's happening this weekend, find out exactly how big that one's going to get. This guy, I'm trying to decide whether I buy tickets to this. Bryan Adams is coming to Australia. It has been announced. Natalie Imbruglia is going to be supporting him. Should I go? It's in February, March next year. I love Bryan Adams. Anyway, I'll decide that. And I'll play his track right up next. It's Mix 104.9.
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0: The JTNT Group Awards 2026 was one for the books. The Territory's finest were in the spotlight, and wow, did they shine. A huge shout out to all the finalists and winners, especially the 2026 Apprentice of the Year, Damien Ahrens, Trainee of the Year, Brandon Marshall, Aboriginal and Torres Strait Islander Student of the Year, Isabella Savage. Thank you to our platinum and gold sponsors, Hot 100, Blackbird IT, Mindle Beach Casino Resort, and the NT News.
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It's Bruno Mars. It's Mix 104.9. We are really get up for the Darwin Festival. Only today, the director, Kate Fell, came in with 360 just to talk about some of the shows starting to sell out. You can already get your tickets for Darwin Festival. But we've got a fantastic package that includes the Loca Vida show. Now, this is the iconic Spiegel tent that is set up throughout the entire Darwin Festival. And we've got this massive prize pack includes tickets to see the opening night, flights for two to Brisbane, a night's accommodation in Brisbane. There's got a full bar tab and premium platform tickets to Blanc de Blanc Encore at the West End Electric Theatre. What a prize! All to celebrate Loca Vida being here in the top end. So enter this amazing prize at mix1049.com.au. Oh, fingers crossed that you can get yourself to an experience like this. But while you're there, make sure you pick up the tickets for Darwin Loca Vida in the iconic through to Brisbane, a night's accommodation in Brisbane. There's got a full

0: the role. Her decision came the day after the Parliamentary Scrutiny Committee greenlit amendments to the Territory's child protection laws despite criticism of that bill. Robin, what was your reaction to her resignation?
1: Stunned by this decision by Charlene Amough to step down. 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Leaving that position means that you've just given up and you're walking away.
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0: 2 minutes away from 3 o'clock. Smashing through this week. Can you believe it's already Wednesday afternoon? In fact, I had a conversation with people today saying, oh, yeah, I'll see you on the, you know, it's Friday. I'll see you tomorrow. And they're like, no, it's Wednesday. I had to be reminded several times it's only Wednesday. Anyway, it's because I'm so excited for what's to come on the weekend. One of the biggest events on the calendar. It's been happening for many years. The mega annual Viking funeral. It is as it sounds. They make a replica Viking boat. They do a replica Viking ceremony. So they literally have it like a stuffed pretend Viking that they put onto the boat. And then the top end bow hunters light it on fire. And it sits there in the channel behind the Dinah Beach Cruising Yacht Association. And everyone comes down to celebrate. Everyone comes down dressed up. It is a fantastic event and normally sells out. We've got a chance for you to win a double pass right now, 8941 1049. I know a few people were looking to go anyway, so you may as well pick up a free double pass for it. 8941 1049 if you'd like to go to this Saturday and the mega annual Viking funeral. We've got your news update next.
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8: Hello, I'm Michaela Carr. The Prime Minister admits the government can't get across every risk associated with AI, but is vowed to implement more guardrails to protect Australians. Anthony Albanese has announced an Office of AI and has told a speech in Sydney they need to take control.
9: We cannot revisit this issue after companies have built whatever they want, wherever they want, and try to then reopen negotiations.
8: A woman alleged to have links to Islamic State has been denied bail while appearing in court for a second time in Sydney. Her lawyer argued that she is likely to have a psychological injury from her time in Syria and needs urgent medical care. She'll return to court in September. The former ACT Attorney General Gordon Ramsay has been committed to stand trial for allegedly grooming a teenage boy between 2022 and 25. He was arrested last October and is charged with committing indecency and possessing child abuse material. Police are investigating after a kangaroo with a joey in its pouch was shot with an arrow near Lithgow in New South Wales. Wildlife officers failed to rescue the animal after it got away before they could treat it. And former Indigenous footballer Nicky Winmar has been removed from the AFL Hall of Fame. This follows a move by his ex-club St Kilda's to suspend his membership from its Hall of Fame following his conviction on three assault charges against a woman. All eyes are now on England and Argentina ahead of tomorrow's World Cup semi-final showdown. It comes after Spain booked its place in Monday's final after upsetting tournament favourite France 2-0 this morning. And Zach Lomax could be headed back to the NRL. The PNG Chiefs have reportedly offered the dual code star a deal from 2028. The former Dragon and Eel weighing up a return to league after his stint with Super Rugby outfit the Western Force. That's the latest news and sport.
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10: Looking around the place this afternoon, no accidents or breakdowns. Busy though, McMinn Street to the city, the Stuart Highway, Waldo, Wedderley and Berrima, Tiger Brendan Drive and Tiventar Road. Roadworks to Trow Road, Para Drive and also Berrima Road between the Weybridge and Northern Cement. 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And violence, sign up at polishman.com. 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
0: We are now moving to a high tide, 6.5 metres. We'll reach that at 6:15 tonight. Sunny with light winds today. And it looks like it's going to be much the same conditions for tomorrow. Tops are 32 in the city, 33 in the rural, 30 in Katherine.
1: 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Thanks to Murray Oakley, Darwin's favourite electrical store.

0: It's Mix 104.9. Sarah here with you this afternoon. It is back this Saturday, one of the biggest and best events, the tastiest event as well. For the Darwin calendar, it is the Thailand Grand Festival. And we are joined by one person I've actually caught up with you many times over the years. It's so good to see you back as MC for the event. Also doing a lot of the organising as well behind the scenes. Pom, hello.
1: Hello. Sawadee ka. This is Pom, one of the committee members of the NT-Thai Association. And I will be one of the MC for the Thailand Grand Festival as well.
0: I always love seeing what you're going to wear on the day. You look fantastic every single time. In fact, you know what? You all do. You just embrace it and you really do share what you know, the Thai culture with us, and we love it.
1: Thank you.
0: And there's a huge committee that actually do it too. So good, great job to everyone.
1: Everyone will dress up.
0: Can you talk to us a little bit about Saturday and what's going to be happening?
1: So as you know, the Thailand Grand Festival is one of the Darwin premier culture event of the year, and our work has a positive impact in the past 10 years, welcoming thousands of attendees each year, right? And we also strengthen relationship between communities, government, and international partners. And this year, we're celebrating our 10-year anniversary.
0: That's
1: amazing. 10 years.
0: So is there a theme?
1: Yeah. So it's going to be border louder than ever with the theme of Thai New Year or Songkran of four regions of Thailand.
0: Right, okay.
1: So it's the north, northeastern, central and southern Thailand.
0: Yeah, wow. Yeah. 10 years, a fantastic achievement. Yeah. And like you said, it's going to be bigger and louder than ever. We're all going to be able to hear it. What sort of stuff is happening on the ground? Because there's lots of food and beverages to celebrate.
1: Yeah, it will be days full of colorful performances and activities, songs, game competitions, sport, food and arts. The grand parade in the evening at 6 p.m.
0: That's the best part.
1: P.m.
0: 6 p.m.
1: Yeah, 6 p.m. the grand parade start, and a night of Muay Thai action. You know, we have all the fighter from the NT, WA, SA and Victory as well.
0: We actually had Corey in earlier in the week, and he was talking us through that it's like it's a big event for the fighters as well, isn't it?
1: So because it's family-friendly event, so we have activity for everyone, for kids of all ages. We have chili eating competition.
0: No thanks, I'm out. I'm putting Dan forward for that, all right?
1: Yeah, I put his name on it.
0: Good.
1: And we have pawpaw salad competition.
0: Is there, is that where you have to make the pawpaw salad, isn't it?
1: Yes, we have the pawpaw salad making demonstration first, and then you do competition.
0: That's so good. Speaking of food, you've actually got a lot of different food vendors that are going to be there at Civic Park. Who have we got?
1: So it's going to be the different cuisine that's diverse the flavor of Thailand from all the regions, which proudly present by NT-Thai Association. And we have Pak Spanim join us, BBQ Frenza, the Jewish Hive, Barbecue Lady, Yogi Way.
0: Oh, yeah, Yogi will be there.
1: And for Bristol and Grill, we have Hanuman joining us again this year, Sunshine Slashy, Sweet Chilies, and David Laksar.
0: Oh,
1: so you have everyone, all the balanced flavor that you can taste on that day.
0: Yeah, you must be very excited for Saturday then, for all of it to come together and to share it with everybody.
1: Yes, and also the dessert that we proudly present, the grilled banana topping with the sweet coconut milk sauce.
0: Yum.
1: This is going to be the signature dish for that we're selling at the festival.
0: I'm not going to eat all morning so that I can fit it all in.
1: No, it's because it's available all day long from 11 a.m. to 10 p.m.
0: And okay, so there's going to be food and dessert, like everything is for the whole day.
1: Yes, of course. And because of dry season, you can unwind with the refreshment at the Chang Beer Garden, which also serve all day long from 11 a.m. to 10 p.m. as well.
0: Awesome. Well, look, thank you so much, Pom, for coming in. We have got to talk about the, there's a fair bit of entertainment on the main stage as well. Do you want to touch on that? Because we are going to talk to some of the entertainment on the show tomorrow.
1: Yeah, because we have the performers from the NT and the Interstate coming to join us. It will be a showcase of beautiful music, instrument, costume, and the movement that we bring all together at the festival.
0: Yeah, I love being able to hear it as you walk in. Yeah. Like you can just hear the Thai culture. It's amazing. It is going to be really fun.
1: Yeah, it's the best way to experience Thai culture and cuisine in the NT. Is going to Thailand Grand Festival because we bring the vibrancy of the Thailand right here to your doorstep.
0: It's the next best thing. Like if you were thinking of a holiday in Thailand, which Dan from the breakfast team,
1: yeah.
0: He's just been to Thailand.
1: You
0: like
1: don't
0: he's
1: have to far, fly.
0: No,
1: far.
0: Yeah, that's we don't have to fly anywhere. We're going to get it right here in the NT.
1: Yeah, I would love everyone to come and join us in this milestone celebration.
0: Yeah, so deserving. 10 years. Congratulations.
1: Yes. Yeah. So. Hope to see you there this coming Saturday, the 18th of July, from 11 a.m. to 10 p.m., Darwin Civic Park.
0: Darwin Civic Park. Pom, thank you so much, and we'll see you on the main stage on the weekend.
1: Thank you. Thank you for having me today.

0: one of my favourite bands of all time, the Scorpions. It's Mix 104.9. It is almost on 3:30. We've been talking about it a fair bit today as we get very excited for the Darwin Festival. Earlier on 360, the director of the Darwin Festival, Kate Fell, came in. And, once again, just reminding everyone that if there are particular shows you want to go to in the Darwin Festival, you probably should pick up your tickets beforehand, all right? Leaving things to the last minute won't do you very much when it comes to the Darwin Festival. But if it is definitely on your list of, like, to go to the Darwin Festival, but you're open to any shows, I've got a chance for you to see some of the spectacular shows that are going to be at the Inpex Sunset Stage during the Darwin Festival. Now, I know a lot of people are super excited for this one. Nathan Valvo, he is doing a homebody show on Wednesday, the 19th of August. That is at the Inpex Sunset Stage. And you'll get to enjoy an entree of camp gossip and then main serving of Nath doing what he does best, and that is high energy, relatable, rock solid stand up. Oh, he sounds awesome. I've heard so many people say that he is definitely a big thing on the Australian comedy scene. And who doesn't love comedy? All right, 8941 1049. This is a show that you may not have necessarily known you want to go to, but you can right now. I've got a free double pass. Now, yes, Darwin Festival hasn't really kicked off yet, but you want to get your hands on these tickets absolutely right now. 8941 1049. This is to see Australian comedy legend Nathan Valvo on Wednesday, the 19th of August. You can call through right now and we'll get you along.
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11: 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Busy though. McMinn Street to the city. The Stuart Highway at Berrima. Tiger Brennan Drive at Tiven Tower Road. 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

Mix 104.9. Speaking of pictures, we absolutely apologise for all the amazing pictures of the Hilton Garden Inn High Tea that we're putting all over our Instagram and Facebook. We're putting up pictures of the menu, the high tea menu. And it looks too good. I'm hungry every single day I look at it. Luckily, we're going to be able to try the menu this Friday and we're taking you along for lunch with us. I'm very excited to have Katie back on air this morning. I know that you guys heard me rolling a few hours in the morning, afternoons. Yeah, when someone's away, we have to do that. But I'm glad to have Katie back. And then she's going to be heading to lunch with me. We're going to be hosting a Mix 104.9 table of, well, anyone who'd like to try this high tea for the first time. If you'd like to call through 8941 1049, it is at the beautiful Hilton Garden Inn. Together & Co. is the restaurant there. And they've got this, yeah, amazing high tea menu. So if you'd like to come along, 8941 1049. We're doing it at lunchtime. It's happening at midday. And we'd absolutely love for you to join us because we're going to be talking all about it. So you may as well be there with us to enjoy it and talk about it too. Here's Billy Joel now. It's Mix 104.9.

0: It's just on 3:45, Mix 104.9. Sarah here with you. Hope you're having a fantastic week, everyone, as we lead into a big weekend Sunday. It's the return of the Tactile Arts Makers Market. This is a fantastic event if you love heading down and checking out all the beautiful homemade gifts that some of our territory suppliers, some of them just put their heart and soul into it. I think that's why I love these homemade gifts so much, because they got love. They've got love behind it. It's happening on Sunday at 9 a.m. at the Darwin Museum and Art Gallery. And yeah, everything from ceramics, jewelry, paintings, drawings, homewares, clothing. Yeah, so, so much. And every time it comes around, it's definitely a calendar of events for anyone who loves their markets. So we're going to start you off with a little bit of a shopping spree. This voucher, we are so excited that Tactile Arts Makers Market have given us this. It's their cash, so you can spend it at any of the stores, whichever one you like. If you would like this $50 voucher, 8941 1049, we'd love for you to call right now. The Tactile Arts Makers Markets, we've got the cash to start you off, a $50 voucher for this Sunday. It's from 9 o'clock at the Darwin Museum and Art Gallery. If you'd like to get along, 8941 1049.
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0: 1049, and as we roll into 4 o'clock, that is a wrap on it for me today. And I tell you what, you're probably thinking the same thing right now, nodding your head going, yeah, it has been a big day. Lots been done. I was producing for Katie a little bit earlier. I've had just about every prize imaginable on my show this afternoon. I do love a busy day like this, and I love all of you calling me and having to talk to me all day just to win the prizes. So for me, it's great. Anyway, yes, I am out of here. I'm actually heading to Berry Springs Tavern. It's their trivia night. Our old newsreader, Crystal Gordon, hosts it out there, and she's teaching me because I need to fill in for her. So that'll be interesting. I haven't been out there for dinner for ages. Looking forward to it. Anyway, have a fantastic afternoon, everyone, and I'll catch you back on air tomorrow from 2 with, well, practically the same amount of stuff. All right. I've got so much stuff, so much to talk about. That's tomorrow. For now, Jonesy and Amanda will take you through the rest of the drive home.
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13: Hello, I'm Michaela Carr. The Prime Minister is vowing that Australia will be on the front foot when it comes to artificial intelligence. He's setting up an Office of AI to tackle issues, with National Cabinet to meet on the issue next year. He says the fact that we can't stop change doesn't mean we are powerless against it.
14: Far from it. Our power, our agency, lies in embracing change and shaping it.
13: A Queensland tribunal has found the human rights of three boys were breached when they were forced to use a toilet in front of others. The teenagers were held on remand at a police watch house for several days in 2021 and 22. The state of Queensland has been told to apologise to the youths. Police believe a man gunned down in Sydney's northwest was the victim of a targeted attack. Emergency crews were called to Carlingford around 7 this morning. The man in his 30s was found inside a car with fatal gunshot wounds. More Democrats are publicly supporting a plan to end US funding to Israel. The amendment would block more than $3 billion in funding. It also follows more airstrikes on Gaza. And the nation's wine grape crush is 19% lower than last year. The price for grapes is also down 6% on 2025. But the crop drop might not be all that bad. There's an oversupply of wine stocks. Dean Solomon isn't rushing to put his hand up for Essendon's full-time coaching job. The caretaker says he's yet to speak to the Bombers' CEO.
15: At some stage, Timmy will come and give me a tap on the shoulder and we'll sit down. That hasn't happened yet, so I do expect that will happen in the next sort of couple of weeks, but very soon. So, yeah, I honestly, that's the honest truth. I'm not burying or hiding anything there. Just haven't had that conversation with him yet.
13: And Spain's opponent in the World Cup final will be determined tomorrow when England takes on Argentina. Spain beat France this morning 2-0. That's the latest news and sport.
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16: 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Busy though. McMinn Street of the city. The Stuart Highway, Waldo, Wedlerley and Berrima. Tiger Brenner Drive at Tiven Tower Road. And roadworks continuing too on Trower Road at Pera Drive. The census is coming this August. 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And the census, every answer matters, authorised by the Australian Bureau of Statistics, Canberra. The early birds with Dan and Duffy tomorrow morning from 5:30.
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27: Jonesy and Amanda are
28: here. It's showtime.
1: Top of the afternoon to you, Amanda. How are you feeling?
29: I'm feeling okay. I'm looking at the clock in four-hour increments as to when I can load up again on my quadrants.
1: There are many people worried about you. People were coming up to me today as I went about my business around the village. They said, how is Amanda? Is she okay?
29: Have you bought her a new phone?
1: Can you?
29: Oh, this is the other
1: not
29: thing
1: one person mentioned that. Most people said it was
29: what
1: not
29: my fault. What are
1: their
29: names, Brendan? I don't
1: there
29: believe
1: people,
29: any of this.
1: Reasonable people that came up and said,
29: well,
1: no,
29: you.
1: They abrogated me of any responsibility. It's your car, it's not me.
29: Okay.
1: If anything, they were saying she should give you,
29: she should give you a gift.
1: Yeah, okay. She should be buying you a phone.
29: Of course she should.
1: Because I've got an old iPhone.
29: This started with you asking how my cold was.
1: Are you on the mend?
29: I'm on the meds.
1: Are you on the mend?
29: I think so.
1: Yep.
29: I'm a bit spaced out because I've been taking the Codrils.
1: Yep.
29: But so my nose this morning was all mank and now I feel a bit better.
1: So you're spaced
29: out. You're not even listening to my answer. And then my head fell off and my arms dropped off and I'm just a walking stump. Good-o, and look at the time.
1: Jonesy and the walking stump. There's a show.
29: I just don't want to give my cold to Ryan because this week his show is kicking off.
1: On opening night.
30: Yeah.
1: We are going to be there.
30: Well, yeah, tomorrow night is opening night.
1: Right.
30: So, yeah.
1: So we're not going to be at that.
30: No, you're not coming to opening, no.
1: But is it a soft opening?
30: No.
1: Because sometimes they have a soft opening.
29: An off-Broadway.
1: Yeah, but before to iron out all the kinks.
29: Yeah,
1: and then
29: you can't be there.
1: And then the main game comes along.
30: No, this is the hard opening of A Kingdom of Fools. playing at the Eternity Playhouse.
1: Why are we going on Friday?
30: I don't know.
29: Ryan, Brian, what's your name? Jonesy. Maybe a bit off my face. Let Ryan tell people where it's on.
30: Yeah, oh, yeah. It's at the Eternity Playhouse in Sydney. That's in Darlinghurst. 7:30 kickoff. And if you want tickets, just look up A Kingdom of Fools.
29: And one of the actors wears a very short tunic. Not you, though.
30: No. No, no, no.
29: Was that in your contract?
1: Is it man or woman?
29: A man.
30: Man. No. Yeah. Yeah, no, I run around as a peasant for the play. Yeah, yeah. It's good fun.
1: That would explain your look for the last 6 years. Anyway, I'm looking forward to going to it. We have an action-packed show today coming up. Instagram makes its return.
29: TikTok Tucker.
1: Yes.
29: I have the advantage of not having any taste buds today.
1: And we can't do anything until we do the Fast Five. Jonesy and Amanda driving you home with Jam Nation.

0: Hello there, it's Jonesy and Amanda driving you home this Wednesday afternoon. It's time.
1: How fast can this thing go?
2: Faster than the speed of light.
3: Jonesy and Amanda's
4: Fast Five.
0: Fast time. Fast Five time, the best time of the day. Five questions. Can you go all the way and answer all five questions correctly? If you do that, Amanda will say.
5: Are you also on the codeine?
0: I think I'm on the GAC.
5: I will say that you'll win a $250 fuel voucher if you answer question five correctly.
0: I'm not really on the GAC.
5: I'm not either.
0: Maria's in Broadford.
5: Hello, Maria.
6: Hello, guys. How are we?
5: Very well, going well. Thank you. We have question number one for you. Do you know what biltong is? It's a form of air-dried what? Biltong.
6: Biltong. No, sorry.
5: Oh, Maria, please call again.
0: My youngest son, he sells this particular stuff.
5: Don't say what it is.
0: Dane is in Craneburn.
5: Hi, Dane.
7: How you going? Hi, Jonesy.
0: Hey, Dane.
5: Hi, do you eat biltong? It's a form of air-dried what?
7: Yes, I don't mind it. My daughter loves it.
0: Mm.
5: It's air-dried what? What's the answer? What are you eating? Yeah, it's meat. It's meat.
0: It's meat.
5: The word biltong is from Afrikaans.
0: Yeah.
5: Bil is buttock and tong is strip or tongue.
0: Yeah, my
5: bum tongue.
0: My youngest son.
5: Not that they didn't call it that.
0: He works for, what's it called, Jerky Zone? No. That sounds terrible. Jerky Company.
5: Right.
0: And he sells it. And he says every day someone comes up and says, what's that? And then he explains it. And then they walk off.
5: Mm.
0: And but he did. I said, you've got to give them a little sample, hustle them a little
5: bit. Do you like it, Brendan?
0: I love it. There's this one, the Texas one, Texan jerky. Mm-hmm. Man, you get that. Dane, that's the best jerky you'll eat.
7: I'll hold you to that then.
5: All
0: okay.
5: Right.
0: No, you can, Dane.
5: Question number two is cover me. Cover Let's me. Do
8: cover
5: it.
8: Me. Cover me.
9: I got you covered, boss.
5: I'm looking at this question and I'm also looking at Ryan. He's written this. A cat is covering which song here?
0: Have a listen.
5: Dane? Come on.
0: Are you on the GAC, Ryan? Any
5: ideas
0: there, Dane?
5: What your show will be like?
7: I'm a freak.
5: No. You know the song, but you've mislabeled it.
0: Yeah. The Fast Five. It's Jonesy and Amanda driving you home.
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0: Tiny.
1: Well, that's tiny.
0: No, you've done it. Now we're going to have to put more in. We're going to keep going until we've taken over the whole world.
1: We've got 90 litres of gravy. Here's your gravy.
0: No, see, so you've made it too watery. I'm going to have to add some more gravy powder.
1: Why don't we?
0: While you do that, I'll keep stirring my gravy.
1: You stir. 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
3: For one, no surprise for Darwin residents is, you know, the intersection of Bagot and Fitzroy Road.
4: Oh, I knew it.
3: And we talked about this months ago, didn't we? Yep. And, you know, that's your most hated
4: it's
3: intersection.
4: It's the worst to try and get across.
3: Yeah, and so, you know, if you're coming out of Fitzroy and you want to go into the city.
4: No, there's times of the day where I actually go, do you know what? I'm not going to turn that way. I'm going to go on to Dickward Drive rather than trying to cross into that oncoming traffic.
3: Yeah, that's right. Three lanes of traffic travelling at speed both directions. So it's a really difficult intersection to navigate for anyone. The good news is that the government have announced that both of those intersections are going to get some attention. So there's funding being put aside for both of those intersections in this year's federal budget.
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9: No accidents or breakdowns. Busy though, McMinn Street to the city, Trail Road, Rapid Creek, Vandalin Drive, Leek Boyd Road, McMillan's Road, Amy Johnson Avenue, and roadworks continuing too on Berrimah Road between the Weybridge and Northern Cement. 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The early birds with Dan and Duffy tomorrow morning from 5:30.

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13: Hello, I'm Michaela Carr. The Prime Minister says his Office of AI will protect creatives like journalists from AI companies, which steal their material. He says he wants to tackle challenges like data centres, copyright and the threat to jobs through a new national framework. Anthony Albanese has used a speech in Sydney to reveal his agenda.
14: We want AI to support and create good jobs, not replace them. All of this is a bigger challenge and a bigger opportunity than social media, no question about that.
13: The homicide squad is investigating after a man was shot dead in Sydney's northwest. Emergency crews were called to Carlingford. Just after seven this morning, police found a man in his 30s with gunshot wounds inside a car. A seabird found in Lancelin, north of Perth, takes the total number of cases there to eight. Renewed hostilities in the Middle East as the US resumes strikes on Iran. The US president says the bombardment will continue until Tehran returns to the negotiating table.
15: Next week comes the power plants. Next week comes the bridges.
13: A state funeral will be held in Melbourne on Monday for former senator and broadcaster Darren Hinch. He died last week at 82. And former footballer Nicky Winmar has been stripped of his place in the AFL Hall of Fame. The 60-year-old was found guilty of assault against a woman earlier this month. Dean Solomon hasn't changed his stance on potentially becoming Essendon's full-time coach. He says his focus is solely on Sunday's clash against the Giants.
3: The focus is trying to produce a competitive football team at the moment, and that's where I'm really deeply invested in that. And at the moment, we're not producing what we need to produce. What we should be producing, we're not playing at the level that we expect.
13: And Broncos coach Michael Maguire admits their season is on the line in tomorrow night's clash with the Panthers. Brisbane hasn't won a game since round 8. That's the latest news and sport.
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15: Accident breakdown free, still busy though. McMinn Street to the city, the Stuart Highway, Wooldo, Willenny and Berrima, Tiger Brennan Drive at Tiventar Road, Roadworks 2, Trow Road, Perra Drive at Linko Road near the Palmerston Hospital. The census is coming this August. You'll get instructions soon on what to do in the census. Every answer matters, authorised by the Australian Bureau of Statistics, Canberra. The early birds with Dan and Duffy tomorrow morning from 5:30.
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22: 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I've heard them describe him as a drunken idiot.
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24: Yeah, okay.
25: Out of the way,
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27: It's showtime!
28: Apropos of TikTok, Tucker, which we just enjoyed, TikTok is where we make food from TikTok and eat it.
4: It was a really thick gravy spread on a crumpet.
28: Mm.
4: And the first bite, I thought, this is nice.
28: It was like nirvana.
4: But you have to make the gravy so thick that it's so salty. And now I feel like I'm at a salt lick in Africa.
28: Yeah, I'm a bit worried about Gen Y Rai. He's got his big directorial. That's it. And you're starring in your play, Ship of Fools.
2: Kingdom of Fools.
28: Kingdom exactly. of yeah. Fools.
4: We don't want you to get sick. That's why I can't give you this cold, and that's why we don't want to give you food poisoning.
2: I don't feel very well at the moment.
28: Well, have you got a stand-in for yourself?
2: No, I don't.
4: Oh, well, someone else can stand in and go, you know, act bigger, act smaller, action. Anyone can do that.
28: I'm sure there's a monkey that needs to be shaved out. We're looking forward to your show, mate.
4: Very much so.
28: We are looking forward to your show. I understand that you've got some cat information.
4: Oh, I love this. When cats are pains in the neck.
28: When cats turn into a-holes.
4: We're going to talk about that.
28: It's Jonesy and Amanda driving you home.

0: Hello there, it's Jonesy Demander driving you home this Wednesday afternoon. I'm going to say something a little controversial. There's nothing like the feeling of an unopened pack of cigarettes in your hand. And I say this because you just came back from China in the holidays and you bought me a pack of smokes.
1: I don't want to encourage, I know you don't smoke anymore.
0: I gave
1: this
0: up.
1: Is not to encourage smoking. I don't like smoking, but it's such a nice, mm-hmm. It's such a quirky souvenir because the box looks great.
0: Yeah, and
1: it's got Tiananmen Square on it.
0: I'm in Mao country.
1: That's right. Just don't get Mao cancer.
0: Don't get Mao. Well, I'm not going to smoke.
1: It's no good.
0: I haven't smoked since 20.
1: Why don't we sit here and wait?
0: 2013.
1: Okay, good.
0: Was the last time I had a smoke. But there's something satisfying about holding a pack of smokes. How much were these? Because over here, you get the Chinese smokes, you get the double happies, those type of things.
1: I don't know.
0: They're half the price of the smokes that you get
1: because
0: of the government tax.
1: I bought that with some other trinkets like panda pens and things like
0: you
1: that.
0: You should have bought a bunch of these. We could have, you know.
1: No, they're souvenirs.
0: Of course, of course.
1: That's, had a great trip.
0: That's what my local tobacconist says.
1: You know, the thing is.
0: They're just souvenirs.
1: They're souvenirs. We went to the Great Wall and I first filmed there with Beyond 2000 maybe 40 years ago and I had such a moment thinking, here I am with my two sons. I'm still working in the media. I would have thought then, crikey, if you're doing this when you're 64. What's going on? Whereas I was so pleased to be still working and had enough of my artificial hips to be able to walk a chunk of the wall, not an enormous amount, but my kids sort of went as far as you could go from the entrance where we started. And I had to remind them that they were on a wonder of the world. Don't just see this as a competition between the two of them to who could go the fastest.
0: Right.
1: But it's interesting because it's only about, we got a tour, like a driver just for us. It was like maybe 50 minutes or an hour out of Beijing, and then you take a cable car up to, and then suddenly there you are at the Great Wall of China. It's quite extraordinary. And when you're coming back down again, at the base of it is, there's a little bunch of shops. There's a Cheers bar.
0: Right.
1: And a Subway sandwich store.
0: What, Subway?
1: Subway. And they've got a picture in there of Jackie Chan shaking hands with Chinese dignitaries. It's so quirky.
0: Really?
1: Yeah. So that incredible history.
0: So is the Subway, just back to this.
1: Yeah.
0: Is the Subway into the wall?
1: No. You've
0: it's
1: come down from the wall. You've come down from the wall and you're walking towards the cable car.
0: Yep. Because I noticed in the Harbour Bridge, the Sydney Harbour Bridge, there's various shops and stuff.
1: It'd be like that. It'd be just like that.
0: As you come off it.
1: But, you know, what's incredible is there's the wall that they started construction on that in the 7th century.
0: Yeah.
1: So, 7th century BC, not like the Harbour Bridge. So there you have this incredible world-renowned site. As I said, one of the seven wonders of the world. I think yesterday I said eight wonders. I've added one in.
0: Yeah.
1: Yeah. Seven wonders.
0: The Hanging Gardens of Babylon.
1: No, that's one.
0: No, maybe
1: that's
0: gone. I'm
1: thinking of Leyland Brothers World. But there, you know, at the end of that, it's Subway. So modern Chinese life goes on around
0: there. There would have been some questions at that Subway.
1: What do you mean?
0: Wherever you go to Subway, there's always questions.
1: Yes, but there wasn't a lot of English spoken, so he just pointed at things. I'm not sure what I ended up
0: with. I'll have this glorious leader.
1: Well, it is just a franchise, not just. It is a franchise, so it's the same, exactly the same the world over.
0: And a picture of Bruce Lee.
1: Yeah. No, Jackie Chan.
0: Coming up, my cat, the a-hole.
1: Well, oh, that's a nice pivot. Is your cat a pain in the neck? We want to hear about it.
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3: I don't like the title of this at all.
1: Oh, hit
3: me. You can thank Gen Z for this one. They're raw dogging reality.
4: Oh, I have seen this and it does sound not...
3: Sus.
4: It sounds sus. It sounds a little bit sexual.
3: Yeah. Yeah, that's the only time I've ever used that term. 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
4: Pretty much.
3: Long-term meditation. 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

0: driving you. I was just rocking. I was doing some good air bass.
1: Oh, and you're good.
0: I'll put my air bass down here.
1: Please.
0: Hello, it's Jonesy and Amanda driving you home. The tribal drum is beating my cat, the a-hole. I'm a cat lover. We've had
1: Pinky,
0: cats
1: who was up for adoption, by the way.
0: We have no cats at the moment. They all passed away. Not because of anything we did. They lived to ripe old ages. I did enjoy our cats very much, but they
1: cats
0: do have.
1: Cats more than other animals do seem to have an attitude, don't they?
0: But you've fallen in love with your next-door neighbour's cat.
1: My next-door neighbour's cat is lovely, but
0: it's
1: even
0: beautiful.
1: This morning, it's a Persian blue, I think.
0: It's a beautiful
1: even
0: cat.
1: Even this morning, it was outside the door, and I've trained the dog not to be upset when the cat comes in. And I opened the door, cat walked in, straight out the laundry door. No idea what that was about. Well, thank you for making me your slave.
0: Welcome to the world of cats. Mary has joined us.
1: Hi, Mary. Tell us about your cat.
2: Oh, hi there. I love your show. So
1: oh, Mary, thank you.
0: Is there anything Amanda can do to improve your listening experience, Mary?
2: Just keep doing it and keep building on it and make it gold like the Logies.
1: Oh, Mary, that's a very
0: Mary,
1: nice
0: thing. Mary,
1: do
0: we have your support? Amanda is up for the Bert Newton Best Bloody Presenter Award. TV Week. Logies.
2: I've got the vibe. I've got my positive crystals happening.
1: Oh, yeah. Mary,
0: well,
1: I'm
0: that's
1: happy
0: all
1: to
0: well
1: it.
0: And good, Mary, but we do need your vote.
1: Leave Mary alone. Okay, yeah. Mary, tell us about your
0: just
1: cat.
0: Just vote for her.
1: Tell us about your cat.
2: I have two cats, and the male is quite dominant in his whole persona and attitude. And the main thing that I've noticed over the whole time I've had him for probably 9 years now, he was a rescue. He actually loves to, out of spite, go and, oh, mum's on her way home or she's just pulling in the drive or whatever, I'm going to go to the bathroom, leave me a nice smelly present and pretend that there's nothing happening when I walk in the door.
0: Oh, right. Oh. So there's nothing.
1: Does he do it in a litter box?
2: Yeah, okay. In the litter box.
0: So it's in there.
2: But as soon as you walk in, you're like, okay, I can smell something.
0: You've literally had all day to do this. Yeah. You've done nothing. And then just when I get home from a hard day's work, there you have it.
2: Yep, that's most of the time. And then the other thing he loves to do, there's two. One, when you bring the groceries in, he'll check all the bags and whatever's easily, accessible, he'll get into that. And
1: like a teenager.
2: And then the other one, the main one really, is the fact that whenever you're cooking, you have to physically cook as you clean and clean up and put things in the sink and wash as you're going. Or what happens, and I had to learn this the hard way, was if you leave anything on the bench, he's on the bench, he's checking it out, he's in the sink, he's licking the fork, the spoon, plates, pots, whatever he can do. He's your little sous chef there having a bit of a... Yeah, so every time you cook, you've just got to be two or three steps
1: he's
2: ahead
1: like
2: of him.
1: He's like Catatouille in the kitchen.
0: Mary, thanks for your
1: vote
0: for Amanda's tilt. Shane has joined us.
1: Hello, Shane. Tell us about your cat.
3: It's not actually my cat. It's a friend of mine I've known for close to 50 years. He rescued her off park when she was being attacked by like half a dozen magpies. So we took her in. And she got to about 6 months of age and she was suddenly not eating. So we took her to the vet and they did all the scans and everything and discovered that she had, after all the blood tests and x-rays and ultrasound, that she'd eaten a Dungeons and Dragons figurine and it was now stuck in her gut.
1: Oh, no, and they're pointy and sharp.
0: Yeah.
3: Yeah. Well, it cost him $30,000 to fix.
1: No.
0: Is that in one go or is it over time?
3: It was over a space of a couple of months because she had to stay there.
0: Yeah, she had to stay.
1: Wow, and once the vet's got them, you can't say, let's withhold care.
0: Like these guys are having a laugh, those cat hotels and stuff. You imagine they're in a nice hotel. No, they're not, just in a cage.
1: But $30,000.
0: Shane.
1: Wow.
0: This friend isn't you, is it, Shane?
3: Wedding.
1: What was that bit?
3: He had to eat into the money he'd saved up for his wedding.
1: Oh.
0: And he's into Dungeons and Dragons. He's getting married.
1: Thank you, Shane.
0: That's an upside.
1: No need for that.
0: It's Jonesy and Amanda driving you home for Jam Nation.
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0: Right on, sis. Hello, it's Jonesy and Amanda driving you home. If you've just joined us, we love cats.
1: We do like cats, but even people who love their cats know they can be a little bit tricksy.
0: Yeah, especially the cat Trixie.
1: Well, what about the cat Pinky? This cat was up for adoption.
2: Pinky! 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
1: Right in the soft inner thigh.
0: Ryan and I have just been watching that over and over again. The Tribal Driver's beating for this. Hello, Lara.
3: Hello, how are you?
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3: My cat is 1.5 years old. 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
3: 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She's a
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15: Hello, I'm Michaela Carr. The Prime Minister admits the government can't get across every risk associated with AI, but is vowed to implement more guardrails to protect Australians. Anthony Albanese has announced an office of AI and has told a speech in Sydney they need to take control.
16: We cannot revisit this issue after companies have built whatever they want, wherever they want, and try to then reopen negotiations.
15: A woman alleged to have links to Islamic State has been denied bail while appearing in court for a second time in Sydney. Her lawyer argued that she is likely to have a psychological injury from her time in Syria and needs urgent medical care. She'll return to court in September. The former ACT Attorney General Gordon Ramsay has been committed to stand trial for allegedly grooming a teenage boy between 2022 and 25. He was arrested last October and is charged with committing indecency and possessing child abuse material. Police are investigating after a kangaroo with a joey in its pouch was shot with an arrow near Lithgow in New South Wales. Wildlife officers failed to rescue the animal after it got away before they could treat it. And former Indigenous footballer Nicky Winmar has been removed from the AFL Hall of Fame. This follows a move by his ex-club St Kilda's to suspend his membership from its Hall of Fame following his his conviction on 3 assault charges against a woman. All eyes are now on England and Argentina ahead of tomorrow's World Cup semi-final showdown. It comes after Spain booked its place in Monday's final after upsetting tournament favourite France 2-0 this morning. And Zach Lomax could be headed back to the NRL. The PNG Chiefs have reportedly offered the dual code star a deal from 2028. The former Dragon and Eel weighing up a return to league after his stint with Super Rugby outfit the Western Force. That's the latest news and sport.
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21: 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That's what the J stands for.
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27: Good afternoon.
28: What's your favourite chip?
27: Gun to my head.
28: How does that taste?
27: No, gun to my head.
28: Choose a favourite.
27: Gun to my head, chicken. All day.
28: How about you,
27: Smith's
28: Ryan?
27: Chicken chips.
29: For me, it's sour cream and chives, brainwaves.
27: I remember, when Ryan first came to work for us and his mum packed his little lunchbox there and we ripped into his brainwaves.
28: I know, and we were rummaging through your mum's snack cupboard.
27: And then we were told that we were bullying him because we were eating all his lunch. Yeah,
29: and you made fun of how I eat an apple as well.
27: Yeah, he eats the apple like a monkey.
28: Well, the reason
27: he holds it at the base.
28: All these new chip flavours. Do you know that there's garlic oyster chips? Cappuccino chips.
27: Time for that.
28: Cucumber chips. Lamington chips.
27: No.
28: Are you like all these fancy new chips?
27: Don't sass my chips.
28: You don't want sass chips?
27: I don't want sass chips. I just want chicken chips.
28: Well, I'll tell you what. A new flavour of chip. I saw two women try it on their husbands.
27: Mm-hmm.
28: I'll be intrigued to know what you think. We'll do it next.
27: Instagram as well is coming up. It's Jonesy and Amanda driving you home.

0: Hello there, it's Jonesy D'Amato across Australia, driving you home.
1: So I was just talking about the new flavours of chips, and you said you don't like sassy chips.
0: No, I don't sass in my chips. I like chicken, the Smith's chicken variety, crinkle cut chip.
1: I like plain, and I also like salt and vinegar.
0: I don't get people that eat plain chips. Why?
1: Oh, I love them. Mm. Oh, I just like the salt hit. But we have new flavours like Lamington, cappuccino, prawn cocktail, Worcestershire sauce. But what about these? This is two women in the States, and they have been, they've got a packet of Chaz, C-H-A-Z-Z.
0: Chaz.
1: And they're giving them to their husbands. Mm. And what they've said here, this is on socials, it says, seeing if our husbands will recognise women flavoured chips. So they've poured them into a bowl and they're giving their husband women flavoured chips.
0: What? Any particular part?
1: Yes, like, Brendan.
0: What, like the elbow?
1: Women flavoured chips. Here's what happened.
2: Here, try these.
3: What are they?
4: What is it?
2: It's a new flavour of potato chip.
3: I've had these before.
2: What? They're new.
3: What? I mean, it's maybe a long time ago. I know I've had this before.
4: Yeah,
3: lick it. Like it. It's kind of like
4: salty.
3: They're the shrimp ones that they have, like the Chinese shrimp.
4: Right.
3: Ones.
4: Yeah.
3: What are they? Are they really? They're good.
2: You like them?
3: They're really good.
2: Like, would you eat them every day?
3: I mean, I'm pretty sure that I used to get these all the time.
0: All the time. Don't put them in dip. Where do you get these from?
1: I don't know. I'll look out for you, Brendan.
0: Coming up, the pub test. And today, the Commonwealth Games. Yeah. Did you know the Commonwealth Games? What? You put your hand in here.
1: Because I was going to give a big dramatic introduction
0: to it.
1: I'll
0: sit here.
1: No, I was going to wait until we were doing the break. I'll have to start it now and then we'll come to it. Sure, we've had the World Cup. Mm. The Commonwealth Games are starting next week.
0: I'm agog.
1: You are agog. We're going to ask you about this on the pub test.
0: It's Jonesy D'Amanda driving you home for Jam Nation.
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0: We are having fun out there. 10 questions, 60 seconds on the clock. You can pass if you don't know an answer. We'll come back to that question if time permits. You get all the questions right, $1,000.
5: You can turn into $2,000, but you do have to answer a bonus question that is double or nothing.
0: Jake is in Springbank.
5: Hello, Jake.
6: Hello, how are you?
5: Very right. Well, thank you. Let's see, we haven't given money away for a
0: couple
5: of weeks.
0: We haven't, Jake. Maybe we should get a bit of backstory from Jake. So when you win the big money, we can, you know, in some way be relatable with you.
5: What is your backstory, Jake?
6: What is my backstory? I'm a mechanic.
5: Yeah.
6: And live at home with my wife and kid.
0: Yep.
6: I don't know. And it'd be great to win a bit of extra money.
5: It would be great to win some money.
0: What sort of mechanic are you, Jake?
6: Diesel mechanic.
5: And while you're asking that, I wanted to know how old your child is.
0: Jake, this is where I make relatable chat with Jake.
5: Oh, I want to know about his family.
0: Forget about the family. You can talk about that anytime. I just replaced a diesel mechanical pump in a diesel motor, Jake.
6: Yep. Very good.
0: Okay, I'm back to your wife. Back to your wife.
5: You feel proud now, little Brendan?
0: I'll just say, it was bloody hard because what happened...
5: Oh, come on.
0: I had to helicoil the thread strip, Jake, when I pulled it all apart.
6: Lovely.
5: Can I just butt in and say, I've taken some codral. I'm not up to this chat. Okay.
6: Here we go.
0: Right. A lot of diesel mechanics are going, yeah, I know you're paying, brother.
5: Jake, here we go.
0: Come on, Jake.
5: 10 questions. We've got 60 seconds. If you're not sure, say pass, all right? We might have time to come back.
6: No worries.
5: Jake, good luck. Here comes question number one. What animal does pork come from?
6: Pig.
5: Question two. In The Simpsons, how many children do Homer and Marge have?
6: Three.
5: Question three, what's the coloured part of the eye called?
6: Iris.
5: Question four, cantaloupes are also known as what?
6: Rockmelon.
5: Question five, which beauty company has the slogan, because you're worth it?
6: L'Oreal.
5: Question six, the Japanese art of folding paper is named what?
6: Origami.
5: Question seven, which competition did Jennifer Hawkins win in 2004? Question eight. What car part does Michelin make?
6: Tires.
5: Question nine. What body of water separates mainland Australia and Tasmania?
6: That's right.
5: Question ten. Saul Hudson is the actual name of which musician?
6: Hudson. Pass.
5: Back to question seven. Jennifer Hawkins.
0: You know what Jennifer Hawkins won?
5: If he knew that, he'd have said
0: 2004.
5: It was Miss Universe.
6: Miss Universe, yeah. I knew it was a beauty contest. I didn't know which one it was.
5: She beat that woman from Planet Thrangiops.
0: Yeah.
5: And Saul Hudson is the real name of Slash.
6: Ah, bugger.
5: Jake, you did really well.
0: All the best to the fambo, mate.
6: Thanks very much.
5: Nice to talk to you,
0: Jake. Unless we had mechanical fuel pump together. Sad about that. I really had a feeling that Jake was going to win.
5: Wow.
0: If you would like to play Instagram, you could call us anytime, but it's probably best just to go to jonesyandamanda.com.au.
5: Coming up next, your calls for the pub test about the Commonwealth Games. They're starting next week. Do you give a rat's? Is pretty much the question.
0: It's Jonesy and Amanda driving you home for Jam Nation.
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1: They didn't just make hits, they defined a decade. 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
0: Few Australian bands left a mark quite like Sonny Boys. Their debut album burst onto the scene in 1981 and gave us classics like Happy Man, Alone With You, I Can't Talk To You, and it helped shape the sound of Australian guitar pop for years to come. Now, 45 years later, that incredible era is being celebrated with a new vinyl box set packed with demos, live recordings and previously unreleased material, and a special reunion performance in Brisbane. Joining me now is Sonny Boys guitarist Richard Bergman.
2: You managed to combine Beatles-style melodies, and when I listen to it now, it could be even, you know, Alone With You. I listen to that and go, yeah, that could have actually fit right in the 60s there. But it also had that punk attitude and that new wave energy. Was that like a conscious decision to go that way?
3: It wasn't pre-planned, no. We sound the way we do because we sound the way we do. And we play those songs the way we play them because that's how we play them. There were minor adjustments in arrangements, how long a verse would be or how many choruses you would do, that sort of thing. Yeah. How you start and how you end the song, we would work out between the four of us. But the song itself, most of the time, Jerry would bring either a complete song or an idea for a complete song.
2: Yeah.
3: And we would then finish it with him.
2: If you could go back and speak to Richard in 1981, just before the debut album came out, what advice would you give him?
3: I'd tell him not to be in such a rush to make the second album.
2: No,
3: give it a little bit longer. And the original deal we had was four albums with Mushroom.
2: Yeah.
3: And then two singles of each album.
2: Yeah.
3: So we had the first album came out, singles came out, Happy Man, Alone With You, and then poof, we were back in the studio to make the second one, which we should have waited. I reckon we should have waited another good 6 months or a year and then put out another single for that album and toured a bit more. That would have been, it would have given us more time to get the second album ready because, as they say, you've got 20 years to write the first album.
2: Yeah.
3: 6 months to write the second one.
0: Now, speaking of Sonny Boys, here is an absolute classic. This is Happy Man. It became the band's first major hit and helped establish the 1981 debut album as one of the great Australian records of the era. You're on the 80s at 8.

0: This is the 80s at 8, Shane Bryan with you, and we are chatting today with the Sunny Boys. That, of course, was Alone With You, and it's part of a 45th anniversary deluxe vinyl box set that is about to be released. Let's continue our chat with Richard Bergman from Sunny Boys.
1: What do you hope that the box set says about Sunny Boys' place in Australian music history?
2: I hope that it cements it. I hope it just puts it shows people that first album was very good in what it is, but the second record in that set is the Studio 301 demos that we did prior to making the first album. So it's all the first album songs plus a bunch of others that didn't make the album.
1: Yeah,
2: and the playing on those demos is intense.
1: Yeah,
2: the playing, the sounds is strong. It's fierce.
1: Yeah.
2: It's what more like what we were like live. One of what I think, and what I also think that my band and the Sunny Boys think, is that we are, those songs are a gift to us. We are so lucky to have them. We were so lucky to have each other. We were so lucky to have the success we did. We were so fortunate to be in the right place at the right time with the right song. It's lightning strikes. It's what it is.
1: Yeah.
2: And all these things have to line up.
1: Yeah.
2: And they do not, these things do not line up for everybody. Yeah. You well know.
1: Yeah.
2: So we're grateful and really happy to play those songs because that's what people want to hear.
1: I'm just going to ask you one more time after this Brisbane show. It's definitely just one show, right? Have we learned to say never say never?
2: Mm-hmm.
1: One show. Okay. All right. Well, I'm holding you to that. One show. That's it.
2: Well, unless some comes that offers us $1 million, then we probably play.
1: All right. Okay. Well, there you go. You heard it. So
2: That is brilliant. Or a week at the Maldives, you know?
1: Yeah. Yeah.
2: Being that.
1: Yeah. That would be nice. Sunny Boys in the Maldives.
2: Wouldn't it?
1: Yeah. That'd be lovely. Now, if you're a Sunny Boys fan, plenty to get excited about. The band's landmark debut album is being celebrated with a new 45th anniversary deluxe vinyl box set packed with demos, live recordings, interviews and previously unreleased material from the band's early years. And they'll also be back on stage for a very special show Friday, 23rd of October at Roma Street Parklands in Brisbane, if you're near the area, from 5 until 10 p.m., and joining Sunny Boys on the bill are The Clouds, Spy vs. Spy, and Mick Medu and Ursula Four. Tickets are on sale now through Austix. And if you want to hear the rest of that interview, head over to iheart.com.au and just search for Long Way to the Top with Shane Bryan. Coming up after the break, we enter the wild world of Maxi Priest on the 80s at 8.
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0: You're on the 80s and 8, Shane Bryan with you, and that was Fine Young Cannibals. She drives me crazy. One of the things that makes that song instantly recognisable is the unusual drum sound. The track was recorded at Prince's Paisley Park Studios in Minnesota, and the producers created that famous snare crack using a series of studio tricks that gave the song one of the most distinctive sounds of the 80s. It helped the song become a worldwide number one and the band's signature hit. After the break, we're heading back to 1985 with Godley and Cream. The pink filet mignon looks black on the neck. Strange apparatus. An Englishman in New York, inspired by the culture shock many Brits experience when arriving in New York City. By the mid-80s, Kevin Godley and Lowell Cream were well known for their innovative music videos. And the video for An Englishman in New York became another MTV favourite. That's coming up on the 80s at 8.
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4: 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I'd like to thank all the families for working with us to get your children to school. 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

0: 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One of the classic tracks from Human Frailty. 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I'll catch you then. 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
1: I don't like the title of this at all.
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1: You can thank Gen Z for this one. 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
2: 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It sounds a little bit sexual.
1: Yeah. Yeah, that's the only time I've ever used that term. For the rest of us playing at home, it's just meditation.
2: Pretty much.
1: Long-term meditation. 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
1: Well, my dad's tuning in and he heard that I was trying to get mum to find a new dad. 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
1: I love it how you never rush. For anyone, you're always a touch late.

0: The intersection of Bagot and Fitzer Road.
1: Oh, I knew it.
0: And we talked about this months ago, didn't we?
1: Yep.
0: And, you know, that's your most hated
1: it's
0: intersection.
1: It's the worst to try and get across.
0: Yeah, and so, you know, if you're coming out of Fitzer and you want to go into the city.
1: No, there's times of the day where I actually go, do you know what? I'm not going to turn that way. I'm going to go on to Dick Ward Drive rather than trying to cross into that oncoming traffic.
0: Yeah, that's right. Three lanes of traffic travelling at speed both directions. So it's a really difficult intersection to navigate for anyone. The good news is that the government have announced that both of those intersections are going to get some attention. So there's funding put aside for both of those intersections in this year's federal budget.
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0: Christian O'Connell Show. What is your three-word Wednesday? Rhea, what's yours?
1: The heater Grinch. So currently where we are, it's 9 degrees, single digits. I live in a house from 1922 with insulation that it's almost reverse insulation. Like not only is there no insulation, when it's cold, it seems to be colder than outside. When it's hot, it's hotter than outside.
0: Yeah.
1: And currently it's freezing and I'm begging my partner.
0: It's a cold winter's day. This week's been cold in the morning. It's really cold.
1: Really frosty.
0: Slightly frosty in the morning.
1: Yes, yeah. Into your bones, that sort of cold. And I'm saying, can we please, please turn on the heater in the house just so I can feel my fingertips once more? And he won't let me. He's like, no, it's not cold enough yet. It's not cold enough. He's wanting to do
0: what?
1: It. What? It's actually crazy. I don't know what.
0: So, see, I don't know this, okay? Mm-hmm. As a heterosexual man, I don't know how it works. So what if he's the boss like us?
1: Yes,
0: Don't do that.
1: No.
0: That's the plight of being a straightie.
1: Yeah, I am not the boss.
0: Someone's the boss, and it ain't me.
1: I'm definitely.
0: Oh, no, I envied you guys. You have two bosses.
1: I have no decision
0: or no boss
1: power whatsoever.
0: Oh, my God, I thought you guys are free range.
1: No.
0: Oh, no.
1: I throw up suggestions, and he says no, and I go, okay. And then we move on.
0: So Will's the alpha.
1: Will's the alpha by far. It's
0: oh, my word,
1: close.
0: I didn't know. This is a revelation.
1: Yes. Come on, wrong music.
0: No, this is for me because now I'm getting to hardcore guy talk. Guy talk, lads only.
1: Is this your music for hardcore?
0: Yeah, it is. This is how I go hard, okay. Hard. Real talk with guys. For the first ever episode of Guy Talk, which we're getting into a deep chat about dressing gowns. It's the first time as a grown-up I'm going to buy one. I want to know what am I getting. Christian, by the way, on the building materials from Bunnings for the billboard, probably cheaper and better to go core flute. Great idea. Mm. Ideal for signage. I'd probably go a 5 mil on that one. What do you reckon, Ted? Christian, have you considered an Udi?
1: Oh, the yes.
0: No
1: oh,
0: way.
1: Yes.
0: No
1: yes.
0: way. Kids, when they come out the pool or the sea, have those. Not grown-ass man. Also, I always think you need to constantly be ready to throw down with anyone and protect your lady's honour.
1: Mm-hmm.
0: I don't think you could get into combat with somebody else wearing one of those.
1: No, you can't punch through the Udi.
0: No. By the way, I used to know a friend of mine was a professional rugby league player, and he also played for England. He was always, always in trainers. I even met him once for coffee, and he was on his way to a funeral. So he had a black suit on with trainers because once he got into a fight out about and he slipped over because he had dress shoes on. And he was never, ever going to be in that situation. But he goes to a funeral. He goes, no, there's a big rival team going to the funeral as well. There will be a fight at the wake. You're dressed upstairs, business downstairs is for scrapping.
1: Sleeping in trainers.
0: Christian, you've got to go to the, this is from Christian Godler, King of Pajamas, Peter Alexander. That's where I brought my partners. He loves his one there. Scott, Christian, Peter Alexander, dressing gown of the best. Kids bought me one for Father's Day, fleeced and has pockets.
1: Oh, that's
0: got to
1: nice.
0: Have pockets. Yes. Got to have pockets. Christian, I live in my dressing gown and just chat to you where I got it from because I've had it since around 2000. It's from, and I didn't even know where it's from because I've had it for since the year 2000, Suzanne's. Aren't they ladies only?
2: Yeah, this goes with that at Suzanne.
1: Very good.
0: Not sure, Christian, why I've been actually rocking a woman's dressing gown for 26 years, but it's incredibly comfortable.
1: Very progressive.
0: Christian, go. You can buy the dressing gowns from the Crown at the Crown Shop.
1: Now that is a great hack. Wow.
0: Christian, my mum is Scottish. She calls it a house coat, not a dressing gown. I love that. Shane, that's brilliant. I've just had an idea.
1: Mm-hmm.
0: Maybe we could give away dressing gowns to dads for Father's Day.
1: Oh, yes.
0: The dad gown.
1: Yes.
0: Let's do a deal. What do you call it? A collab, as the kids call it.
1: Yes.
0: An exclusive collab with Peter Alexander or Susan's.
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4: Excited about this one because the Thailand Grand Festival does return to Civic Park this Saturday, the 18th of July. 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
3: 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The Thailand Grand Festival is back for its 10th year anniversary, July 18th. Food, activities, and fun. There'll be a wet zone, the chili eating challenge, the pawpaw salad show, and the spectacular Thailand Four Regions Grand Parade. 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And don't miss the Thailand Grand Cup Muay Thai competition presented by Man Ho Academy of Martial Arts. 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

0: could I pretty please just pop it on? Just
1: No. That's it. Okay.
2: Ask the officer if he would put it on his own bin, though, and promote the show.
0: Okay, officer, could I just ask you a quick question, if that's okay? If I gave you this to take home, would you put it on your thing? Oh, we've got another police officer here. G'day, how are you going?
2: Two of them. Back
1: up. But you're quite free to send it to the Australian Federal Police and express your intentions.
0: Australian Federal Police, yep. Yeah. Okay, perfect. There are now two police officers flanking Pete.
2: They won't need two to take him down.
0: Fine. You're not smiling. It's intern Pete, how are you? Yep, no, good.
2: He's seeing it's intern Pete like he's Beyonce or something. Like they're going to know who he is.
0: Well, okay, we
2: time to go.
3: I think it's time to move on.
2: Thank them and have a nice day. Thank them for the great work they're doing.
0: Oh, no.
2: Keeping democracy safe.
0: In public space, but the other officer isn't smiling so much, so I just feel like that's more of a...
3: Signal relief.
0: So I've got bin stickers. The other officer was asking me. We've got bin stickers from the Christian O'Connell show. He's a bit more of a serious one. This one. What was your name again, officer?
3: Let's wrap it up.
2: Let's wrap this up now. Yeah.
0: Officer Chris.
2: They're approaching the cameraman now.
4: I'm tired, Grandpa.
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15: 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Yep, that'll wake you. 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
1: I don't like the title of this at all.
2: Oh, hit
1: 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You can thank Gen Z for this one. They're raw dogging reality.
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1: Sus.
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1: Yeah. Yeah, that's the only time I've ever used that term. For the rest of us playing at home, it's just meditation.
2: Pretty much.
1: Long-term meditation. 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
13: Yo, man.
14: Yo.
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13: My girl just caught me.
14: You made her catch you?
13: I don't know how I let this happen.
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13: The girl next door, you know?
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13: I don't know what to do.
14: Said it wasn't you.

0: Christian O'Connell Show. I'm hoping that I get actually a letter in the next couple of days from the AFP thanking me for testing the protocols there.
1: You might be getting a letter, but I don't think that's what it's
0: going to
1: say.
0: Oh, really? Have I misunderstood this? Christian, I'm assuming... Good morning, Glenn. This is a funny text. I'm assuming what made the AFP officers suspicious was a 50-year-old man claiming to be an intern. Yeah. He's 44, but yeah, we heard of the 50-year-old virgin. Now the 50-year-old, we should start calling him the 50-year-old intern. It is odd. It's Pete the intern. I mean, they're like, he's a grown-ass man with veneers, you know.
2: More like a summons.
0: I remember when he joined the show, I was like, all right, so we'll drop all that intern stuff. You know, he's done that with K&J. Until I got a phone call from three clicks of management up. Going, whoa, whoa, whoa, whoa, whoa, no, no, no, no. That is branding.
1: That's copyright.
0: Right now on Australian radio, he's the most famous man in Sydney. No, no, no, no. It's going to be at least a year for him to have that before he can just become Pete.
1: Right, that's a trademark.
0: Oh, no,
1: valuable.
0: No, no, absolutely.
1: It's
0: I didn't
1: like
0: know.
1: It's Nike tick.
0: Yeah, it is. It's copyright protected. All right, so there's been a story in Tasmania. I don't know if you've seen this. Neil the Seal.
1: Mm.
0: 999 kilo seal, a ton of seal.
3: From smashing street signs to...
0: This is cross now to this reporter who sounds half asleep. You know, he's obviously hoping of getting in the metro radio and stuff like that and taking Patsy's job one day rather than doing on-the-beat stories in Tassie.
3: From smashing street signs to blocking roads and causing a commotion. Neil the Seal has become a star attraction in Tasmania, even if he spends most of his time fast asleep.
4: He's naughty, he knocks down stuff, and I like doing that too.
5: He does a few huffs and puffs, it's gorgeous.
6: I love that he's just doing what he wants to do, yeah, and no one can really stop him.
3: Tasmanian authorities say it appears Neil has now headed out to sea after bringing so much joy during his recent stay.
0: He's got over 2 million followers.
1: You're kidding.
0: He's more popular on social media than the Tasmanian official tourist board account. This is all it takes to become famous in Tasmania overnight. It's just to show up and bend a few traffic bollards and dent a car.
1: How do you stop a ton seal? Like,
0: if that's what he wants to do, let him do it.
1: He's like their own intern Pete.
0: So now, anyway, with the sad news yesterday, or 2 days ago now, about Sam Neill, they've renamed him Sam Neill the Seal. So he has been for the last couple of weeks, Neil the Seal.
1: Uh-huh.
0: He's now Sam Neil the Seal, which is, you know, of all the ways you can make permanent such a great legend, what a great way that the memory of the great Sam Neil lives on as Sam Neil the Seal.
1: The rampaging
0: Actually, I
1: seal.
0: Think because he loved animals so much on the farm and the ducks, I actually do think he'd be smiling
1: he
0: right now
1: it.
0: About this news. But anyway, the damage it's done in Tasmania. I'm looking for your stories about animal damage. So I've spoken on the show a couple of times about our big mega cat, Larry. Larry has chewed through the zip and broken it on his carry case. So he's got one of those little carry cases. When I take him to vets, he hates going in there. All right. And so he must have been doing it over several weeks or months in the garage during the night, because I went to take him to vets of the week and he destroyed the zip. You can't shut him in there.
1: Like Shawshank Redemption,
0: yes.
1: Just slowly with a spoon.
0: Yes, the Raquel Welch poster.
1: And he's a 1,000-kilogram cat, isn't he?
0: He's actually got a couple more extra kilos now, Rio, after Christmas in July. And then the other thing he also chewed through and destroyed is I've got a smoker, and the smoker has this reinforced heatproof cable that goes to a thermometer that you can leave in the brisket while he's smoking it. So it can be in there for 10 hours and it won't melt. However, it's not Larry proof, because obviously it had some tallow, some beef fat that had dripped onto it. Larry licked that and then just kept licking and licking and licking and eating. Destroyed a flame proof, I don't know, you know those phone cables that are indestructible?
1: Yeah,
0: He's chewed through that.
1: Wow.
0: To the bare white. It's unusable. I can't use it, Larry.
1: That's a powerful
0: It had brisket cat. Juice on it. He couldn't stop. He just got juice lust.
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0: Christian O'Connell Show, looking for your stories of animal damage. Morning, Nicole. Send me a photo of two destroyed remote controls and also another destroyed remote control for the air conditioning. That is three chewed. Irreparable. I mean, they've just been totally chewed up. That was from her rescue beagle. Thank you very much, Nicole. Christian, my cat Munchie, a few years ago when passport renewals were paper, destroyed it, all ripped to bits. It's actually quite embarrassing when I had to call DFAT and ask for another one due to my cat destroying it. Christian, my cat Bicky once peed on a power board and shorted out the whole house. That's some strong urine. All right, let's take some stories right now. Animal damage. Fiona, good morning. Welcome to the show, mate.
1: Oh, thank you. How are you going?
0: I'm good, Fiona. Hope you're having a good week so far. So, what's your story for us, Fifi?
1: Well, on a family trip around Australia with a caravan a few years back, we were driving into the Bungle Bungles and came around a bend, and there stood a white bull between us and the river, and wow, it ended up ramming our car and put a big dent in the door.
2: Oh, my goodness, that is terrifying.
0: So what just charged at you guys?
1: Yeah, well, we thought we'd beep the horn to scare it away, but that didn't work. It actually got more revved up. And
0: it antagonised it.
1: Yes.
2: You had a bingle bingle in Bungle Bungle. Yeah.
0: Wow. that's a great story, Fiona. Thank you very much.
1: No worries.
0: Thank you, Fiona. Fiona there obviously listens to the TV show in the background. We're just trying to win a prize on Sunrise and call us.
2: Cash cow. Cash cow, yeah.
0: Hard to compete. Hard to compete. We got here Pete. Good morning, Pete.
3: G'day, how you going?
0: I'm good, Pete. What's your story for us of animal damage?
3: Oh, I had a dog when I was a kid called Kimber. He was a, Labrador, a bit of Kelpie, and a bit of Labradoodle, I reckon. He was a weird dog.
0: Yeah.
3: But he was totally destructive. And I come home from school one day and he literally chewed the tap off the side of the house.
0: Oh,
3: and he's doing that body mouthy water thing where the dogs keep, he must have been doing it for 2 hours on the side of the house. But and then the next week I came home and from school, in the backyard was bits of white lace. I'm going, that's weird. And I looked under the house and he got into Mum's treasure chest, her 1956 wedding dress.
0: Oh no.
3: And he ripped it into a million bits and it was everywhere in the backyard. And he's just running around, bits of lace hanging off his neck. Running around. So, yeah, that was handy.
0: I love the impression there. Very good. Thanks for that, Pete. Pete, great story. Well told. Thank you very much.
3: Thank you.
0: Nikki, let's get Nikki here. Good morning, Nikki.
4: Good morning, Christian. I love your show.
0: Oh,
4: how
0: bless.
4: Do you do today?
0: I'm very good. Nikki, thank you very much for joining us and listening to the show. Nikki, what's your story?
4: Okay, I've got an adorable old little fox terrier called Dexter, and he loves coming in the car. You know, they always love to join you, right?
0: Yeah, they go everywhere, don't they?
4: Yep. I got home from work, took him for his walk, and he didn't do his poo like he normally does. I'm like, oh, I didn't sort of think
0: anything. Every dog owner, we all know what you're talking about. The main reason you take them for a walk is obviously the mental and physical stimulation, but also to go and have a poo.
4: Yes, that's right. And I was going to pop down to the shops, and you know, I thought, oh, and he's like, I want to come. So, okay, well, I only come. And so I took him to the shops. I was only there for a couple of minutes. I came back to the car, opened the door, and I went, oh, my God, it stank so badly.
0: Shotgun.
4: He had done explosive diarrhea.
0: Oh, lovely. Good morning.
4: All in the...
0: enjoy your week, mix, listeners.
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4: It went all...
0: Oh, my God. No, we get the idea, madam. The Christian O'Connell Show. 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

0: Christian O'Connell Show. If you're calling us this morning with your story of coincidence and chance, for what are the odds, you might find extra professional service. The reason is the Chuckle Sisters are being monitored right now by a member of management wearing glasses and a clipboard. And already had a quick look at what this lady was writing down. It just said, replace with AI.
1: Oh, no.
0: Chuckle Sisters, this could be the last show. Listen, it had to happen at some point. The machines are coming. I say bring on the machines.
2: Christian, remember us. You love having us here.
0: We do. It is lovely having them here, but it'd be nice more if you came and visited. It was more in a capacity like friends. What is that?
2: Is our head of promotions, Belle.
0: Belle. Morning, yeah. Belle.
2: She is in charge of all of the promotions across the Gold Network.
0: I've got a lot of notes I've been making, Belle. So you make your notes, and then I'll chat after the show. I've got some extensive notes about some changes we can make here. And also when Claude can start tomorrow at 6 a.m. for just a few dollars a month. All right, what are the odds? They're not here tomorrow.

0: could AI give us a story we're about to get? All right, it's time for this week's What Are the Odds? Your stories of coincidence and chance. Share them now. 13, 55, 22. Producer Caden, 50% of the Chuckle Sisters. What is your story? Rio said it's a good one. It's verified.
1: It is a cracker. So, Saturday night, I was hanging out with all of my girlfriends, and I brought to the dinner party a brand new game. This game is the best game to have ever existed. I know it sounds ridiculous, but I really like.
0: What do you bring, Uno?
1: No, it's a new one and it's called Hitster. So how it's played is you get a card with a year on it, say it's 2000. Then you get another card and it's got a QR code. You put that QR code on, it plays a song. You listen to that song and you go, was this song out before the year 2000 or after the year 2000?
2: I like it.
1: It's brilliant. You guess.
2: Good fun.
1: And then if you get it right, you keep your card. The first of 10 card wins.
2: And also, you know, we just had so much fun with QR codes during lockdown. Why not break it out on a Saturday night? Oh, fun with QR codes.
1: Every single friend.
2: We thought Monopoly was boring.
1: Every single friend that was at that party, we had eight people there, bought that game right there and then off Amazon because it was so fun. Anyway, I get a card.
2: We're 2 minutes into this.
1: I promise you this is worth it. I we get a card.
2: It's an old mate from management is furiously scribbling right now.
3: Wasted 2 minutes.
2: who listens to this? Question mark, question mark, question mark. Sent to the CEO. Dear Steve-O, I found another breakfast show we can get rid of. Don't stop at one.
3: Keep going. Can Mikey do two shows?
2: Yes, yeah.
1: So, I put the QR code on, it starts playing this song.
2: You're pointing at me like I'm your assistant. Okay, all right, so it plays this.
4: It's 9 o'clock on a Saturday.
0: Yep.
1: I'm like, bang, Billy Joel, Piano Man, love it. It came out in this year. Then I'm like, it's Saturday night. I wonder what time it is. I turn my phone on. And I'm not kidding you when I say this. All my friends lost their mind. It was 9 o'clock on a Saturday.
2: Oh, no, that is good. That is why we do this. What are the odds?
3: Did Belle like it with the clipboard behind you?
2: No, no, she's listening to a podcast. Great episode of The Imperfects. I love the idea of just having one human as a live audience member, you know, in the morning. That is a great story, Caitlin. I love that.
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29: It's showtime.
2: Top of the afternoon to you, Amanda. How are you feeling?
30: I'm feeling okay. I'm looking at the clock in four-hour increments as to when I can load up again on my codgets.
2: There are many people worried about you. People were coming up to me today as I went about my business around the village. They said, how is Amanda? Is she okay?
30: Have you bought her a new phone?
2: Can you?
30: Oh, this is the other
2: not
30: thing.
2: Not one person mentioned that. Most people said it was not my fault.
30: What are their names, Brendan? I don't
2: there
30: believe
2: people,
30: any of this.
2: Reasonable people that came up and said,
30: well,
2: no, they abrogated me of any responsibility. It's your car, it's not me.
30: Okay.
2: If anything, they were saying she should give you,
30: she should give you
2: more,
30: a gift.
2: Yeah, okay. Yeah. She should be buying you a phone.
30: Of course she should.
2: Because I've got an old iPhone.
30: This started with you asking how my cold was.
2: Are you on the mend?
30: I'm on the meds.
2: Are you on the mend?
30: I think so.
2: Yep.
30: I'm a bit spaced out because I've been taking the Codrils.
2: Yep.
30: But every, yeah, so my nose this morning was all mank and now I feel a bit better.
2: So you're spaced
30: out. You're not even listening to my answer. And then my head fell off and my arms dropped off and I'm just a walking stump. Good-o, and look at the time.
2: Jonesy and the walking stump. There's a show.
30: I just don't want to give my cold to Ryan because this week his show is kicking off.
2: On opening night.
31: Yeah.
2: We are going to be there.
31: Well, yeah, tomorrow night is opening night.
2: Right.
31: So, yeah.
2: So we're not going to be at that.
31: No, you're not coming to opening, no.
2: But is it a soft opening?
31: No.
2: Because sometimes they have a soft opening.
30: An off-Broadway.
2: Yeah, but before to iron out all the kinks.
30: Yeah,
2: and then
30: you can't be there.
2: And then the main game comes along.
31: No, this is the hard opening of A Kingdom of Fools. Playing
2: so
31: at the Eternity
2: why are we
31: Playhouse.
2: Going on Friday?
31: I don't know.
30: Ryan, Brian, what's your name? Jonesy. Maybe a bit off my face. Let Ryan tell people where it's on.
31: Yeah, oh, yeah, it's at the Eternity Playhouse in Sydney. That's in Darlinghurst. 7:30 kickoff. And if you want tickets, just look up A Kingdom of Fools.
30: And one of the actors wears a very short tunic. Not you, though.
31: No. No, no, no.
30: Was that in your contract?
2: Is it man or woman?
30: A man.
31: Man. No. Yeah. No, I run around as a peasant for the play. Yeah,
2: do.
31: Yeah. It's good fun.
2: That would explain your look for the last 6 years. Anyway, I'm looking forward to going to it. We have an action-packed show today coming up. Instagram makes its return.
30: TikTok Tucker.
2: Yes.
30: I have the advantage of not having any taste buds today.
2: And we can't do anything until we do the Fast Five. Jonesy and Amanda driving you home with Jam Nation.

0: Hello there, it's Jonesy and Amanda driving you home this Wednesday afternoon. It's time.
1: How fast can this thing go?
2: Faster than the speed of light.
3: Jonesy and Amanda.
4: Fast five.
0: Fast time. Fast five time, the best time of the day. Five questions. Can you go all the way and answer all five questions correctly? If you do that, Amanda will say.
5: Are you also on the codeine?
0: I think I'm on the GAC.
5: I will say that you'll win a $250 fuel voucher if you answer question five correctly.
0: I'm not really on the GAC.
5: I'm not either.
0: Maria's in Broadford.
5: Hello, Maria.
6: Hello, guys. How are we?
5: Very well, going well. Thank you. We have question number one for you. Do you know what biltong is? It's a form of air-dried what? Biltong.
6: Biltong. No, sorry.
5: Maria, please call again.
0: My youngest son, he sells this particular stuff.
5: Don't say what it is.
0: Dane is in Craneburn.
5: Hi, Dane.
7: How you going? Hi, Jonesy.
0: Hey, Dane.
5: Hi, do you eat biltong? It's a form of air-dried what?
7: Yes, I don't mind it. My daughter loves it.
0: Mm.
5: It's air-dried what? What's the answer? What are you eating? Yeah, it's meat. It's meat.
0: It's meat.
5: The word biltong is from Afrikaans.
0: Yeah.
5: Bil is buttock and tong is strip or tongue.
0: Yeah, my
5: bum tongue.
0: My youngest son.
5: Not that they didn't call it that.
0: He works for, what's it called, Jerky Zone? No, that sounds terrible. Jerky Company.
5: Right.
0: And he sells it. And he says every day someone comes up and says, what's that? And then he explains it. And then they walk off.
5: Mm.
0: But he did. I said, you've got to give them a little sample, hustle them a little
5: bit. Do you like it, Brendan?
0: I love it. There's this one, the Texas one, Texan jerky. Mm-hmm. Man, you get that, Dane, that's the best jerky you'll eat.
7: I'll hold you to that then.
5: All
0: okay.
5: Right.
0: No, you can, Dane.
5: Question number two is cover me. Let's do
8: cover
5: it.
8: Cover me.
9: I got you covered, boss.
5: I'm looking at this question and I'm also looking at Ryan. He's written this. A cat is covering which song?
0: Here, have a listen.
5: Dane. Come on.
0: Are you on the GAC, Ryan? Any ideas
5: what your show
0: there,
5: will be like?
7: I'm a freak.
5: No. You know the song, but you've mislabeled it.
0: Yeah. The Fast Five. It's Jonesy and Amanda driving you home.
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5: We are up to question number two, which is cover me.
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9: I got you covered, boss.
5: Danielle is joined us from Taylor's Hill. Hi, Danielle.
10: Hi there, how are you going?
5: Very well. Now, a cat here is performing a song. Can you tell us what the song is?

0: Yeah. I think we're just indulging Ryan now.
1: Yeah.
0: Do you know what the song is, Danielle?
2: Yeah, I'm pretty sure it's Creep by Radiohead.
0: Yes, it is.
1: Right on.
0: And they'd be thrilled with that rendition.
1: Oh, they'd love it. That was the B-side, Creep, then Thrilled. Which of these countries border the most other countries, Danielle? A, China, B, Brazil, or C, Germany?
2: I'm going to go China.
0: It's China. It borders 14 other countries, same as Russia. 14 other countries. That's a lot of border patrol. A lot of good TV shows to see all the people bringing in fish.
1: There'd be a lot of fish. The word Pythonesque, meaning surreal and comical, is a homage to which comedy troupe? Clue, it's not Ryan's play.
2: Monty Python.
0: Monty Python. Brings you to question five.
1: Danielle,
0: here we go. Who was the first Roman emperor?
2: Oh, the first?
0: Yeah.
1: First.
2: Augustus?
1: Going to need some more information because we're here, you're Googling away.
0: So we need a surname.
1: Yeah, we're going to make an effort.
0: What was his? Is it surname?
1: Come on.
2: Augustus. Octavius.
1: Okay, if you're Googling, we want the whole thing, Danielle.
0: I think we have
1: Come on. Yeah, you do it, Danielle. Come on.
2: Gaius Octavius.
0: He was as gay as Octavius. What a historic legacy.
1: No, Danielle, no. If you're going to Google, you've got to get it right, okay? No.
0: Ryan, is it correct that we don't accept that?
1: Yeah, which is, yes.
3: It's very close.
0: Very close.
3: Extremely close, yeah.
1: But Sean is in Boronia. And Sean, you're raw dogging this.
0: Sean, who was the first Roman emperor? One of the months of the year is named after him.
4: Augustus?
1: Yeah.
0: Well, that's...
1: Can you just have the full
0: Give us the actual surname as well. Surname. This is the thing. That's what the Googling's telling people, Ryan. What are we going to do?
1: This is what everyone's doing. Doesn't anyone know stuff anymore? Cherie is in Digger's Rest.
0: Hi, Cherie.
5: Hi, how are you?
1: Cherie.
0: Who was the first Roman emperor? We know it was Augustus, sometimes known as Octavian, but we just want to give us a salad surname.
5: Augustus Caesar.
0: That's
1: what we want, Cherie. No Googling from you. Caesar salad. And the cesarean birth.
0: But he apparently...
1: That is an urban myth, isn't it?
0: Historians dispute that he had a cesarean birth. Caesarean is named after to cut into the body.
1: Named after... Who was to cut into the body?
0: Well, there's medical words that don't mean anything.
1: Jem, I write, can you?
3: Yeah, that's like the Latin word.
1: Okay.
3: Yeah, meaning to cut into the body. To carve, yes.
1: Right.
0: Well, I just said that, Brendan. Why did you need to verify?
1: Did they have cesareans back in those days, though?
0: They did, but I just don't think, you know... It wouldn't have ended well. No, and you cut open a body, your time's up.
1: Like I've seen Caligula. Congratulations, Cherie. You've won the jam pack. You will find $250 worth of fuel.
5: Thank you so much,
1: We're putting that in a voucher, Cherie. We're not just putting it in a bag. You're just not getting a bag of fuel, just so you know. We're responsible.
5: You're so awesome.
1: Thank you.
0: Thank you, Cherie.
1: And you two are. If you would like to
0: play, you're talking like Yoda, and you two are.
1: If you would like to play the Fast Five, jonesyandamanda.com.au.
0: I've got something that will stop you in your tracks. TikTok Tucker is coming up next.
1: It's Jonesy and Amanda driving you home.
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1: Wednesday means TikTok Tucker, where we make food from TikTok and eat it.
2: I'm trying to get my microphone to work here.
1: That would be your headphones.
2: Yeah.
1: Your microphone, that's your microphone.
2: And are you wearing a cricket box, Brendan, just so I can see where to
1: You've
2: aim.
1: Only been doing this.
2: I'm on a lot of Codral. Is that okay with you?
1: Okay.
2: And now what we're going to do today, let me ask you this question. Do you like crumpets?
1: I love crumpet.
2: And do you like gravy?
1: I love gravy.
2: I do too. But I don't know what this is like. And the girl who made it ate it after taking her teeth out. So that was a confronting moment. But I'm going to make gravy crumpets, or gravy grumpets, as I might call them. So the first thing we have to do is put our toast, our crumpets, into the toaster. Oh, no, actually, well, I'll put the kettle on.
1: Oh.
2: I'm going to have to put the kettle on to make the gravy and toast the crumpet.
1: We'll which one do you think will win, the toaster or the kettle?
2: Well, who knows? Oh, I can't even open. Can you open that packet
1: of
2: crumpets? I'll open
1: those. We should get a sports bet thing going on this.
2: Okay.
1: You know.
2: So, all right, we've got we need three crumpets, one for you.
1: The kettle's boiling already.
2: One for you, one for me, one for Ryan. Oh, okay. So, I'm popping the crumpets in.
1: Just a bit of
2: ASMR or whatever it's called.
1: AMSR.
2: Anyway, so I now have we got those initials all wrong? Anyway, what we've done, we've put the crumpets in, we've got the kettle boiling. All you have to do is toast your crumpets and boil the kettle. That's all I've said. And I'm going to, when the crumpet's done, put some butter on it. Now the thing is with the gravy, I'm going to start making it now.
1: Who's going to make the gravy?
2: Now, you get 2 large tablespoons of gravy, of dry gravy powder, and then the smallest amount of water. This is the thing, the gravy is incredibly thick.
1: Yep.
2: Just think Brendan Jones. And what happens is we're going to put just a tiny bit in and then stir it. You ready? Because you want it to be almost as thick as, that's probably a good amount.
1: Yeah.
2: Like a really thick,
1: like a mortar mix?
2: Maybe. All right, I think that's thick enough. You want it really, really thick. That doesn't look like enough for 3 crumpets, but it should be. All right, so
1: who's going to make the gravy?
2: Do we need it to be thicker? I think we do. Let me put some more in.
1: Okay.
2: I'll put a little bit more in. More on. There we go.
1: Right.
2: I think it needs to be thicker. Well, I'm going to keep doing this. I'm making a really thick paste. Can you put a tiny bit of water in there?
1: Watch out.
2: Fascinating.
1: Okay. Well,
2: tiny.
1: Well, that's tiny.
2: No, you've done it. Now we're going to have to put more in. We're going to keep going until we've taken over the whole world.
1: 90 litres of gravy. Here's your gravy.
2: No, see, you've made it too watery. I'm going to have to add some more gravy powder.
1: Why don't we?
2: While you do that, I'll keep stirring my gravy.
1: You stir. For the AMSR lovers, it's Jonesy Demand, a dry.

0: TikTok, Tucker. We make food from TikTok and eat it today. What are we eating, love?
1: This is one I saw someone make and, well, and cook, make, prepare gravy crumpet, which I know is your LinkedIn profile. We have some gravy that's incredibly thick. It's, look at this. It looks.
0: Oh, it's too thick.
1: It's like, what's that like? It's gelatinous almost.
0: Oh, no, I don't even like the word gelatinous.
1: But anyway, what we do, I've toasted 3 crumpets. Let me get those.
0: Mm-hmm.
1: And now I'm going, luckily for everyone or for me, I don't have any taste buds because I've got a cold, so I'm the lucky one here. So I'm going to put some butter on the crumpet.
0: Yep.
1: Next up, this gelatinous, really thick gravy goes on.
0: I haven't had crumpet for a long time.
1: Haven't you?
0: No, I can't
1: remember. Even in winter? So nice.
0: Yeah, I haven't had it for ages. It gives me a bit of trouble when I have it because I almost feel like what it would be if you were gluten intolerant or possibly...
1: You fascinate me. I wish we had more time to discuss this.
0: Because it sits in the gut. Is it of a heavy wheat?
1: Look, Jenna's trying to film this and she wants to throw up.
0: Is it a heavy wheat?
1: Well, I'm just trying to splunch this on.
0: Well, Digital Jenna, did you know, is a vegan.
1: No, oh, you're not a vegetarian.
0: Oh, right, you're a vegetarian.
1: She eats fish.
0: Oh, do you really?
1: Yes, we've been away with Jenny. You know this.
0: We just had some vegan sausages upstairs.
1: Brian, that's yours. Jonesy, that's yours.
0: They've turned the old Kyle and Jackie O area into a barbecue.
1: Something's hot.
0: That's good.
1: Okay, when
0: it's where
1: I say
0: they used
1: three,
0: to smoke. Remember they'd go up there and smoke?
1: When I say three, I'm trying to keep you on track. You're all over the shop. When I say three, we're going to bite into gravy on a crumpet.
0: One,
1: two, three.
0: Oh, wow.
1: I really like it.
0: Yeah, it was a bit hotter.
1: It could have been. If you made it hotter, what do you think, Ryan?
2: Yeah, good.
1: It's a bit salty, isn't it?
0: Yeah.
1: I think the first taste was nice, and now it's heavily salty.
0: I think in a way it's like what the Americans would have when they had biscuits and gravy.
1: Yeah, maybe.
0: And maybe Yorkshire pudding. It could be a little bit of that.
1: That
0: so
1: gravy,
0: really, if you wanted to...
1: It is nice, but it is heavily salted.
0: Yeah.
1: Yuck, it's a bit too intense.
0: Is it worth doing?
1: Well, I quite like something savoury on a crumpet, so I think try it.
0: It's a thumb up and half for me.
1: A thumb up and half.
0: Thumb and a half from Jodie.
3: TikTok, make and slap, gonna make you go yuck.
0: Coming up, sorry, I've got a bit of, now it's giving me trouble.
1: Oh, come on. You know, you're like a feeble old lady. It doesn't take much to push you over.
0: What's happened to me? I said Instagram is on the wave. It's Jonesy and Amanda driving you home.

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1: Well, my dad's tuning in and he heard that I was trying to get mum to find a new dad. That's not ideal. 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
2: I have not heard so many terrible ideas in a short space of time in my life.
1: What? Me, you and my dad mooning my mum who is divorced from my dad. Is that not a good idea?
2: Well, she tries to find you a new dad on the train and you set it out so your current dad hears everything. You see where I'm getting at?
1: Yeah, all right.
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24: Jonesy and Amanda, those are names that you would never forget.
25: It's showtime.
2: Apropos of TikTok, Tucker, which we just enjoyed, TikTok is where we make food from TikTok and eat it.
26: It was a really thick gravy spread on a crumpet.
2: Mm.
26: And the first bite, I thought, this is nice.
2: It was like nirvana.
26: But you have to make the gravy so thick
2: yep.
26: that it's so salty. And now I feel like I'm at a salt lick in Africa.
2: Yeah, I'm a bit worried about Gem Y Rye. He's got his big directorial, what's it called?
26: Directorial.
2: That's it. And you're starring in your play
0: Ship of Fools.
1: Kingdom of Fools.
0: Kingdom of Fools.
26: We don't want you to get sick. That's why I can't give you this cold, and that's why we don't want to give you food poisoning.
1: I don't feel very well at the moment.
0: Well, have you got a stand-in for yourself?
1: No, I don't.
26: Oh, well, someone else can stand in and go, you know, act bigger, act smaller, action. Anyone can do that.
0: I'm sure there's a monkey that needs to be shaved. We're looking forward to your show, mate.
26: Very much so.
0: We are looking forward to your show. I understand that you've got some cat information.
26: Oh, I love this. When cats are pains in the neck.
0: When cats turn into a-holes.
26: We're going to talk about that.
0: It's Jonesy and Amanda driving you home.
3: Look, if you had one shot or one opportunity to seize everything you ever wanted in one moment, would you capture it?

0: Hello there, it's Jonesy and Amanda driving you home this Wednesday afternoon. I'm going to say something a little controversial. There's nothing like the feeling of an unopened pack of cigarettes in your hand. And I say this because you just came back from China in the holidays and you bought me a pack of smokes.
1: I don't want to encourage, I know you don't smoke anymore.
0: I gave
1: this
0: up.
1: Is not to encourage smoking. I don't like smoking, but it's such a nice, it's such a quirky souvenir because the box looks great.
0: Yeah. And
1: it's got Tiananmen Square on it.
0: I'm in Mao country.
1: That's right. Just don't get Mao cancer.
0: Don't get Mao. Well, I'm not going to smoke.
1: It's no good.
0: I haven't smoked since 20.
1: Why don't we sit here and wait?
0: 2013.
1: Okay, good.
0: Was the last time I had a smoke. But there's something satisfying about holding a pack of smokes. How much were these? Because over here, you get the Chinese smokes, you get the double happies, those type of things.
1: They're
0: half the price of the smokes that you get.
1: I bought that
0: of the government tax.
1: I bought that with some other trinkets like panda pens and things like
0: you
1: that.
0: You should have bought a bunch of these. We could have, you know.
1: No, they're souvenirs.
0: Of course, of course.
1: That's, I had a great trip.
0: That's what my local tobacconist says.
1: You know, the thing is.
0: They're just souvenirs.
1: Just souvenirs. We went to the Great Wall and I first filmed there with Beyond 2000, maybe 40 years ago. And I had such a moment thinking, here I am with my two sons. I'm still working in the media. I would have thought then, crikey, if you're doing this when you're 64, what's going on? Whereas I was so pleased to be still working and had enough of my artificial hips to be able to walk a chunk of the wall, not an enormous amount, but my kids sort of went as far as you could go from the entrance where we started. And I had to remind them that they were on a wonder of the world. Don't just see this as a competition between the two of them to who could go the fastest.
0: Right.
1: But it's interesting because it's only about, we got a tour, like a driver just for us. It was like maybe 50 minutes or an hour out of Beijing.
0: Mm.
1: And then you take a cable car up to, and then suddenly there you are at the Great Wall of China. It's quite extraordinary. And when you're coming back down again, at the base of it is, there's a little bunch of shops. There's a Cheers bar.
0: Right.
1: And a Subway sandwich store.
0: What, Subway?
1: Subway. And they've got a picture in there of Jackie Chan shaking hands with Chinese dignitaries. It's so quirky.
0: Really?
1: Yeah. So that incredible history.
0: So is the Subway, just back to this.
1: Yeah.
0: Is the Subway into the wall?
1: No. You've
0: it's
1: come down from the wall. You've come down from the wall
0: yeah.
1: and you're walking towards the cable car.
0: Yep. Because I noticed in the Harbour Bridge, the Sydney Harbour Bridge, there's various shops and stuff.
1: It'd be like that. It'd be just like that.
0: As you come off it.
1: But, you know, what's incredible is there's the wall that they started construction on that in the 7th century.
0: Yeah.
1: Sorry, 7th century BC, not like the Harbour Bridge. So there you have this incredible world-renowned site. As I said, one of the seven wonders of the world. I think yesterday I said eight wonders. I've added one in.
0: Yeah.
1: Yeah. Seven wonders.
0: Well, the Hanging Gardens of Babylon.
1: No, that's one.
0: No,
1: maybe
0: that's
1: I was thinking
0: gone.
1: Of Leyland Brothers World. But there, you know, at the end of that, it's Subway. So yeah. Modern Chinese life goes on around
0: there
1: it.
0: There would have been some questions at that Subway.
1: What do you mean?
0: Wherever you go to Subway, there's always questions.
1: Yes, but there wasn't a lot of English spoken, so he just pointed at things. I'm not sure what I ended up
0: with. I'll have this glorious leader.
1: Well, it is just a franchise, not just. It is a franchise, so it's the same, exactly the same the world over.
0: And a picture of Bruce Lee.
1: Yeah. No, Jackie Chan.
0: On. Coming up, my cat, the a-hole.
1: Well, oh, that's a nice pivot. Is your cat a pain in the neck? We want to hear about it.
0: It's Jonesy and Amanda driving you home.
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0: Hello there, it's Jonesy and Amanda across Australia driving you home this Wednesday afternoon. My cat, the a-hole.
1: I'm not a cat owner, but I know cats can be horrendous a-holes. I saw this woman on socials and, she let her tell the story of her cat.
2: Just brought Clancy home after an extended stay at the emergency vet because a few days ago we got the IKEA pack storage system. And Clancy didn't like it. He didn't like it at all. He didn't like it so much that out of stress and protest, he actually crystallized his urine and blocked his urinary tract. $5,000 later, we're home. We're unblocked. And with a miraculous change of heart, the PAX storage system by IKEA has become Clancy's favorite hangout spot.
1: Oh. So the cat was so anxious and stressed and irritated. It crystallized its own urine. And then after $5,000, it was fine with it. It liked it.
0: My daughter and her husband, they've inherited a cat. And I went round to their house the other day and it was freezing. I said, oh, my God, this house is like ice. And I walked around, closed the back door, the sliding door. And she said, Romany said, no, the cat's got to get in and out. And I said, no, the cat's either in or out.
1: No, and that's the beginning of a slippery slope.
0: You just don't have the door open. It's freezing.
1: Speaking of a-hole cats, actually, this one is one of my favourites, and we've played this before. I do love it. Remember Pinky, the rescue cat who was up for adoption?
3: Yeah. Hi, this is Pinky. He's a male cat, domestic short hair. He's available for adoption. He's Pet of the Week, Placer County Animal Shelter. He's a very loving cat.
4: Pinky.
3: Whoa.
4: We got
3: a wildcat on our hands.
5: You got him back?
3: Bitch. Use my language.
0: That guy is such a hero.
1: That cat.
0: Standing there with his cat and flexing his arms.
1: Claws and teeth on his inner thigh.
0: I was kind of rooting for the cat.
1: Good on you, Pinky.
0: On your Pinky.
1: Well, Tribal Drum is going to beat for my cat, the a-hole.
3: Got a wildcat on our hands.
0: It's Jonesy and Amanda driving you home for Jam Nation.
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0: It's just a matter of driving you home. I was just rocking. I was doing some good air bass.
1: Oh, and you're goody.
0: I'll put my air bass down here.
1: Please.
0: Hello, it's Jonesy and Amanda driving you home. The tribal drum is beating my cat, the a-hole. I'm a cat lover. We've had cats.
1: That was Pinky who was up for adoption, by the way.
0: We have no cats at the moment. They all passed away. Not because of anything we did. They lived to ripe old ages. I did enjoy our cats very much, but they do have.
1: But cats, more than other animals, do seem to have an attitude, don't they?
0: But you've fallen in love with your next-door neighbour's cat.
1: My next-door neighbour's cat is lovely, but even this morning, it's a Persian blue, I think.
0: It's a beautiful cat.
1: Even this morning, it was outside the door, and I've trained the dog not to be upset when the cat comes in. And I opened the door, cat walked in, straight out the laundry door. No idea what that was about. Well, thank you for making me your slave.
0: Welcome to the world of cats. Mary has joined us.
1: Hi, Mary. Tell us about your cat.
2: Oh, hi there. I love your show.
1: Mary. Thank you.
0: Is there anything Amanda could do to improve your listening experience, Mary?
2: Just keep doing it and keep building on it and make it gold like the Logies.
1: Mary, that's a very
0: Mary,
1: nice
0: thing. Mary,
1: do
0: we have your support? Amanda is up for the Bert Newton Best Bloody Presenter Award. TV Week. Logies.
2: I've got the vibe. I've got my positive crystals happening.
1: Yeah. Mary, I'm happy
0: to hear. That's all well
1: it.
0: And good, Mary, but we do need your vote.
1: Leave Mary alone. Mary, tell us about your cat.
0: Just vote for her.
1: Tell us about your cat.
2: I have two cats, and the male is quite dominant in his whole persona and attitude. And the main thing that I've noticed over the whole time I've had him for probably 9 years now, he was a rescue. He actually loves to, out of spite, go and, mum's on her way home or she's just pulling in the drive or whatever, I'm going to go to the bathroom, leave me a nice smelly present and pretend that there's nothing happening when I walk in the door.
1: Does he do it in a litter box?
2: Yeah, okay. In the litter box.
0: So it's in there.
2: But as soon as you walk in, you're like, I can smell something.
0: You've literally had all day to do this. Yeah. You've done nothing. And then just when I get home from a hard day's work, there you have it.
2: Yep, that's most of the time. And then the other thing he loves to do, there's two. One, when you bring the groceries in, he'll check all the bags and whatever's easily, accessible, he'll get into that. And
1: like a teenager.
2: And then the other one, the main one really, is the fact that whenever you're cooking, you have to physically cook as you clean and clean up and put things in the sink and wash as you're going. Or what happens, and I had to learn this the hard way, was if you leave anything on the bench, he's on the bench, he's checking it out, he's in the sink, he's licking the fork, the spoon, plates, pots, whatever he can do. He's your little sous chef there, having so every time you cook, you've just got to be two or three steps
1: he's
2: ahead
1: like
2: of him.
1: He's like Catatouille in the kitchen.
0: Mary, thanks for your vote for Amanda's tilt. Shane has joined us.
1: Hello, Shane. Tell us about your cat.
3: It's not actually my cat. It's a friend of mine I've known for close to 50 years. He rescued her off park when she was being attacked by like half a dozen magpies. So he took her in. And she got to about 6 months of age and she was suddenly not eating. So we took her to the vet and they did all the scans and everything and discovered that she had, after all the blood tests and x-rays and ultrasound, that she'd eaten a Dungeons and Dragons figurine and it was now stuck in her gut.
1: Oh, no, and they're pointy and sharp.
0: Yeah.
3: Well, it cost him $30,000 to fix.
1: No.
0: Is that in one go or is it over time?
3: It was over a space of a couple of months because she had to stay there.
0: Yeah, she had to stay.
1: Wow. And he, once the vet's got them, you can't say, let's withhold care.
0: Like these guys are having a laugh, those cat hotels and stuff. You imagine they're in a nice hotel. No, they're not, just in a cage.
1: But $30,000.
0: Shane.
1: Wow.
0: This friend isn't you, is it, Shane?
3: Wedding.
1: What was that, Ben?
3: He had to eat into the money he'd saved up for his wedding.
1: Oh.
0: And he's into Dungeons and Dragons. He's getting married.
1: Thank you, Shane.
0: That's an upside.
1: No need for that.
0: It's Jonesy and Amanda driving you home for Jam Nation.

0: Right on, sis. Hello, it's Jonesy and Amanda driving you home. If you've just joined us, we love cats.
1: We do like cats, but even people who love their cats know they can be a little bit tricksy.
0: Yeah, especially the cat Trixie.
1: Well, what about the cat Pinky? This cat was up for adoption.
2: Got a wild cat on our hands.
1: Right in the soft inner thigh.
0: Ryan and I have just been watching that over and over again. The Tribal Driver's beating for this. Hello, Lara.
3: Hello, how are you?
0: Great.
1: Tell us how your cat's a bit of an a-hole.
3: My cat is 1.5 years old. I got him from the local rescue in Tarrant Point. He's deaf. He was born deaf. And the day I got him, I had him for 4 hours. After that 4 hours, we ended up at the local emergency vet, and $1,600 later, found out he had something stuck in his throat. He couldn't breathe. From then on, he's had a life of destruction. I may not have any nice clothes. I'm not allowed to have any nice shoes. I'm not allowed to have bedside lamps on the bedside tables. They've been smashed and knocked over. Crystal bowls have been smashed. He's knocked my laptop, work laptop, off my desk at home. And the latest one was my digital SLR camera that was on my desk is now in pieces on the floor.
1: No.
0: You've got a lot of fragile stuff.
1: Love him, Lara?
3: I do, yeah.
0: He's
3: extreme. He goes between being a love bomber and the devil.
0: Okay. What's his name?
3: Ripley.
1: Ripley, I had a dog called Ripley.
0: And Lara, just so you got a camera and you've got a crystal ball. What sort of
1: work? Crystal bowl.
0: I think it said crystal ball.
3: It was a crystal bowl.
0: I came
3: home from work and there he was sitting in the hallway waiting for me with the smashed bowl in front of him, and he was so proud of what he'd done.
1: Mm-hmm. Yeah. If it was a crystal bowl, chances are you wouldn't have adopted him.
3: No.
0: I thought we had a resident fortune teller on our hands. Thank you, Lara. Sarah's joined us.
1: Hello, Sarah. Tell us about the a-hole.
4: Well, when I was a little girl, I got given a cat because I used to collect snails as pets. Oh. And they escaped from the ice cream container that I kept them in my bedroom. And so at that point in time, my parents decided to get me a cat.
1: Yes.
4: Anyway, I was learning French at high school and we had to learn the French national anthem. Every time I practiced at home, the cat would just yowl, and I couldn't work out if he was trying to sing along with me or if he was telling me to be quiet because my singing voice is not that great. But no other song would he yowl like that. It was just really, really strange.
1: How does it go? Ryan, can you
0: French,
1: play it?
0: French, get it up there, Ryan. Scooch. No,
1: I feel like howling as well.
0: No, scooch through. Get to the chorus.
1: Is the cat still with you, Sarah?
4: What was that, sorry?
1: Is the cat still with us?
4: No, unfortunately the cat passed away. But once he had passed away, our neighbours were asking us, so where is Misty? Where's Misty? And we found out that he used to visit at least 4 houses in our street and get fed at every single house.
0: Yep.
4: Which would now explain why he was over 12 kilos in weight.
0: 12 kilos?

0: Well, just don't play him the French national anthem.
1: You know, out of all the anthems, I think that's a pretty good anthem.
0: Yeah.
1: Sarah, thank you for your call.
0: Sarah.
1: Thank you. Coming up, we've got Instagram. It's on the way. Also coming up, the pub test. Something very divisive has been discussed today. Well, we were just talking about it before.
0: Yes, something that's about to happen. Most of us don't know it's about to happen.
1: Yeah.
0: I mean, how do you feel about it?
1: We'll go down to the Jonesy and Amanda Arms. It's Jonesy and Amanda driving you home for Jam Nation.

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18: 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It's showtime.
19: Good afternoon.
20: What's your favourite chip?
19: Gun to the head.
20: How does that taste?
19: No, gun to my head.
20: Choose a favourite.
19: Gun to my head, chicken. All day.
20: How about you,
19: Smith's
20: Ryan?
19: Chicken chips.
21: For me, it's sour cream and chives, brainwaves.
19: I remember, when Ryan first came to work for us and his mum packed his little lunchbox there and we ripped into his brainwaves.
20: I know, and we were rummaging through your mum's snack cupboard.
19: And then we were told that we were bullying him because we were eating all his lunch.
21: And you made fun of how he eat an apple as well.
19: Yeah, he eats the apple like a monkey.
20: Well, the reason
19: he holds it at the base.
20: All these new chip flavours. Do you know that there's garlic oyster chips, cappuccino chips?
19: God, no time for that.
20: Cucumber chips, Lamington chips.
19: No.
20: Are you like all these fancy new chips?
19: Don't sass my chips.
20: You don't want sass chips?
19: I don't want sass chips. I just want chicken chips.
20: Well, I'll tell you what. A new flavour of chip. I saw two women try it on their husbands.
19: Mm-hmm.
20: I'll be intrigued to know what you think. We'll do it next.
19: Instagram as well is coming up. It's Jonesy and Amanda driving you home for Jam Nation.

0: Hello there, it's Jonesy D'Amato across Australia driving you home.
1: So I was just talking about the new flavours of chips and you said you don't like sassy chips.
0: No, I don't sass in my chips. I like chicken, the Smith's chicken variety, crinkle cut chip.
1: I like plain and I also like salt and vinegar.
0: I don't get people that eat plain chips. Why?
1: Oh, I love them. Mm. Oh, just like the salt hit. But we have new flavours like Lamington, cappuccino, prawn cocktail, Worcestershire sauce. But what about these? This is two women in the States and they have been, they've got a packet of Chaz, C-H-A-Z-Z.
0: Chaz.
1: And they're giving them to their husbands. Mm. And what they've said here, this is on socials, it says, seeing if our husbands will recognise women flavoured chips. So they've poured them into a bowl and they're giving their husband women flavoured chips. What?
0: Any particular part?
1: Yes, like, Brendan.
0: What, like the elbow?
1: Women flavoured chips. Here's what happened.
2: Here, try these.
3: What are they? What is it?
2: It's a new flavour of potato chip.
3: I've had these before.
2: What? They're new.
3: What? I mean, it's maybe a long time ago. I know I've had this before.
4: Yeah,
3: lick it. Lick it. Like, it's kind of like
4: salty.
3: They're those shrimp ones that they have, like the Chinese shrimp.
4: Right.
3: Ones.
4: Yeah.
3: What are they? Like, really? They're good.
2: You like them?
3: They're really good.
2: Like, would you eat them every day?
3: I mean, I'm pretty sure that I used to get these all the time.
0: All the time. Don't put them in dip. Where do you get these from?
1: I don't know. I'll look out for you, Brendan.
0: Coming up, the pub test. And today, the Commonwealth Games. Yeah. Did you know the Commonwealth Games? What? You've got your hand in here.
1: Because I was going to give a big dramatic introduction
0: to it.
1: I'll
0: sit here.
1: No, I was going to wait until we were doing the break. I'll have to start it now and then we'll come to it. Sure, we've had the World Cup. Mm. The Commonwealth Games are starting next week.
0: I'm agog.
1: You are agog. We're going to ask you about this on the pub test.
0: It's Jonesy D'Amanda driving you home for Jam Nation.
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19: Man dude.

0: Hello there. It's Jonesy Nevada driving you home.
1: Well, I was shocked to hear that the Commonwealth Games are starting next Thursday.
0: Yeah.
1: I hope you're not an athlete and you're hearing this for the first
0: time. Hang on a minute.
1: What?
0: I'm going to start doing some reps.
1: So next Thursday, it's kicking off. It goes from the 23rd of July to the 2nd of August. They're going to be in Glasgow in Scotland.
0: Mm-hmm.
1: These were the games that were going to be in Melbourne, remember, original Victoria.
0: Yeah, and then Dan mucked it up.
1: Well, he said, didn't he decide it was all too
0: couldn't
1: expensive?
0: Couldn't afford it.
1: Couldn't afford
0: but then it.
1: It
0: cost Melbourne, the good state of Victoria, a lot of money to get out of it.
1: Well, do people still care about the Commonwealth Games? If you're an athlete and you're competing, of course you do. Because this is halfway to the Olympics. It's a good training ground. Any chance to have an international meeting is a big thing.
0: Well, let's get on down.
1: But as a viewer, do you care?
0: To the Jonesy Demander Arms.
2: The pub test.
3: Pub test.
2: Does not pass the pub test.
3: Pub test.
4: Pub test.
2: Does it pass the pub test?
3: Pub test.
4: Yeah, the pub test.
2: Doesn't pass the sniff test.
5: Stop it. It's not helpful.
0: The Commonwealth Games, do they pass the pub test?
1: There's some very quirky countries taking part in the Commonwealth Games. You get Gibraltar, you get St Vincent and the Grenadines, you get the Maldives.
0: Where's the Grenadines?
1: I don't know. This is the thing. You've never heard of some of these places. Trinidad and Tobago, they're competing. Mm-hmm. Botswana, so... If you like sport and you like something a little unusual, I think this would be quite an interesting one to watch. Having said that, so many people don't give a rat's. This was one of the comments I saw. The generation that loved the Commonwealth Games is almost dead. I always thought the Commonwealth Games were followed by aunties and nannas who love going to swimming carnivals.
0: Yeah.
1: So.
0: I remember Matilda, the big kangaroo in Brisbane, came out and it winked. And all the little kids came out.
1: Wasn't that for the Olympics or was that Commonwealth
0: Games? No, that was the Commonwealth Games in Brisbane.
1: They used to be a big deal.
0: And that's where Joe Griggs shot. Was that what? No, she couldn't have been.
1: Why did they used to be a big deal and they're just not now?
0: I don't know. And maybe, like, there's all things against the Commonwealth now. Everything's bad about the Commonwealth.
1: Well, actually, maybe that is true.
0: The whole colonialism thing.
1: But you can pull out of the Commonwealth and still compete.
0: Yeah. Look, for me, I'm not, you know, I didn't even know. I was shocked. That it's coming up next week.
1: Yeah, that's right. It is next week.
0: And then I thought, hang on, where did it go to? I didn't even know where it was.
1: Yes, but if you're an athlete or you're a family member of an athlete or you love sport, this may be a huge deal.
0: It's not in Grenadine.
1: No, it's in Glasgow.
0: Glasgow.
1: The Commonwealth Games, do they still pass the pub test?
0: It's Jonesy and Amanda driving you home for Jam Nation.
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17: Rough day? Let Jonesy and Amanda make it better.
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1: Free money, fast money,
2: extra cash,
3: any money. Jonesy and Amanda's.
0: We are having fun out there. 10 questions, 60 seconds on the clock. You could pass if you don't know an answer. We'll come back to that question if time permits. You get all the questions right, $1,000.
4: You can turn it into $2,000, but you do have to answer a bonus question that is double or nothing.
0: Jake is in Springbank.
4: Hello, Jake.
5: Hello, how are you?
4: Very right. Well, thank you. Let's see, we haven't given money away for a
0: couple
4: of weeks.
0: We haven't, Jake. Maybe we should get a bit of backstory from Jake. So when you win the big money, we can, you know, in some way be relatable with you.
4: What is your backstory, Jake?
5: What is my backstory? I'm a mechanic.
4: Yeah.
5: And live at home with my wife and kid.
0: Yep.
5: Yeah, I don't know. And a big graph to win a bit of extra money.
4: It would be grouse to win some money.
0: What sort of mechanic are you, Jake?
5: Diesel mechanic.
4: And while you're asking that, I wanted to know how old your child is.
0: Jake, this is where I make relatable chat with Jake.
4: Oh, I want to know about his family.
0: Forget about the family. You can talk about that anytime. I just replaced a diesel mechanical pump in a diesel motor, Jake.
5: Yep. Very good.
0: Okay, and back to your wife. Back to your wife.
4: You feel proud now, little Brendan?
0: I'll just say, it was bloody hard because what happened?
4: Oh, come on.
0: I had to helicoil the thread strip, Jake, when I pulled it all apart.
5: Lovely.
4: Can I just butt in and say, I've taken some codral, I'm not up to this chat. Okay.
5: No.
4: Here we go.
0: A lot of diesel mechanics are going, yeah, I know you're paying, brother.
4: Jake, here we go.
0: Come on, Jake.
4: 10 questions. We've got 60 seconds. If you're not sure, say pass, all right? We might have time to come back.
5: No worries.
4: Jake, good luck. Here comes question number one. What animal does pork come from?
5: Pig.
4: Question two. In The Simpsons, how many children do Homer and Marge have?
5: Three.
4: Question three. What's the coloured part of the eye called?
5: Iris.
4: Question four. Cantaloupes are also known as what?
5: Rockmelon.
4: Question five. Which beauty company has the slogan, because you're worth it?
5: L'Oreal.
4: Question six. The Japanese art of folding paper is named what?
5: Origami.
4: Question seven. Which competition did Jennifer Hawkins win in 2004?
5: Pass.
4: Question eight. What car part does Michelin make?
5: Tires.
4: Question nine. What body of water separates mainland Australia and Tasmania?
5: That's right.
4: Question ten. Saul Hudson is the actual name of which musician? Back to question seven, Jennifer Hawkins. Oh.
0: You know what Jennifer Hawkins won back?
4: Well, if he knew that, he'd
0: 2004.
4: Have said it. It was Miss Universe.
5: Miss Universe, yeah. I knew it was a beauty contest. I didn't know which one it was.
4: She beat that woman from Planet Thrangiops.
0: Yeah.
4: And Saul Hudson is the real name of Slash.
5: Ah, bugger.
4: Jake, you did really well.
0: All the best to the fambo, mate.
5: Thanks very much.
4: Nice to talk to you,
0: Jake. Unless we had mechanical fuel pump together. One, two. I'm sad about that. I really had a feeling that Jake was going to win.
4: Wow.
0: If you would like to play Instagram, you could call us anytime, but it's probably best just to go to jonesyandamanda.com.au.
4: Coming up next, your calls for the pub test about the Commonwealth Games. They're starting next week. Do you give a rat's? Is pretty much the question.
0: It's Jonesy and Amanda driving you home for Jam Nation.

0: It's Jonesy and Amanda driving you home. When there's big issues to discuss, we go down to the Jonesy and Amanda Arms for...
1: The pub test.
2: Pub test.
1: Does not pass the pub test.
2: Pub test.
3: Pub test.
1: Does it pass the pub test?
2: Pub test.
3: Yeah, the pub test.
4: Doesn't pass the sniff test.
1: Stop it. It's not helpful.
5: Now, the Commonwealth Games are starting next week, next Thursday. They go from the 23rd of July to the 2nd of August in Glasgow. These were the games that were going to be in Victoria. But Dan Andrews put a stop to that because they were expensive. I don't know if he said irrelevant, but he did say expensive. The sports include athletics, swimming, all the things you'd expect from a variety of countries. I think 74 different countries are taking part. Are we still...
1: Test. Stop it. It's not helpful.
5: Now, the Commonwealth Games are starting...

0: viewers do you care?
1: The Brisbane Commonwealth Games. You know, Matilda spilling out the little kiddies. Yeah. I did a school project on that. It's the only time I got a B minus.
0: Well, then how come we don't even know? And that was your highest one.
1: My dad went out and got drunk. My kid's a genius.
0: How come we don't know that they're on next week when they used to be such a big deal?
1: And people are saying just the B-Tech Olympic Games for white people.
0: Well, they're not for white people. Actually,
1: I'm just getting tired of this whole colonialism thing. Come on.
0: But look at the horde of African nations that are part of it.
1: I know, exactly.
0: So how do you feel? The Commonwealth Games?
1: I think I'm rallying.
0: Are you? You're not going to watch them. I know you.
1: I will watch them.
0: The Commonwealth Games, they pass the pub test.
2: It does because they have the netball. It's one of the few international competitions that the netball's played in. So I love the netball. So, yep, I reckon the Commonwealth Games are still relevant for me.
3: It does. Now that the Socceroos are out of the World Cup, we need to follow Australia in the next world stage.
4: Of course it does. Any athletics passes a pub test. This country was built on that stuff. Like, go back to the Melbourne Olympics in 1956. Jonesy mentioned 1982 in Brisbane, the Commonwealth Games. Kieran McCann running the marathon in 2006 in Melbourne, Victoria. Country's built on that. Swimming, Kieran Perkins, Ian Thorpe, Robert DiCostella, you name it, anything. Yes, massively important.
5: Are they on now? I would have no idea, I'm afraid, so not interested.
1: Well, a mixed bag
0: there.
1: That's a big bag. Thank you for all your calls.
6: Righto, you two. That's enough.
0: Well, that's it for us for today.
1: Yes.
0: Time for me to go and take another cod drill,
1: Are you okay, friendy?
0: Yes, I am.
1: Okay, well, you're on rest.
0: I think so. I sound better. I feel, you know, if anyone's got a cold, they know how it feels. You just feel a bit tired and cranky in the head. And you're not helping. But no, I'm fine.
1: I've been providing Sakura.
0: Have you, Brendan?
1: For you.
0: Sure.
1: And it's got fenylprene in it.
0: I will be better by tomorrow.
1: Good on you. We'll see you then.
0: See you then.
1: Good day to you.
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1: I don't like the title of this at all.
2: Oh, hit
1: me. You can thank Gen Z for this one. They're raw dogging reality.
2: Oh, I have seen this, and it does sound not...
1: Sus.
2: It sounds sus. It sounds a little bit sexual.
1: Yeah. Yeah, that's the only time I've ever used that term. For the rest of us playing at home, it's just meditation.
2: Pretty much.
1: Long-term meditation. 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
1: I'm excited about this one because the Thailand Grand Festival does return to Civic Park this Saturday, the 18th of July. This is one of my favorite festivals, and not only because I love my Thai cuisine, but I do love a bit of mango sticky rice. There is plenty happening all across the day, including cultural shows, the Grand Parade, family fun, water play, and also some Muay Thai fights down at Civic Park, which I am definitely excited to see. Gates open at 11 o'clock all the way up until 10 p.m., but I'm going to be getting your exclusive look at it from 9 a.m. all the way until 12 o'clock this Saturday down at Civic Park for the Thailand Grand Festival. Come on down. Can't wait to see you and share some Pad Thai.
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12: Your high tide of just over 7.5 metres will be here at 8 this morning. A low tide of 2.2 metres at 1:45 this afternoon. A sunny day with light winds, tops of 32 degrees in the city, 33 for Humpty Doo, 30 for Catherine. But right now it's 22 in the city. It's 19 in Humpty Doo. Catherine's on 15 degrees.
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12: A very happy Thursday to you indeed. Jukebox Hero, The Decider. Two songs going head-to-head that we have narrowed down from 8, suggested by you last week. This will be the theme song for The Road to the Worlds. The voting is up there. Sorry, it was supposed to go up yesterday, but it's up there now. We've got the secret sound. We got the launch of the GoFundMe page. I need to make a few calls to people who helped kick that off. We've got a $50 voucher to Nortrust before we head there tomorrow. We've got slow cooker conversations as well. Soldier On is going to join me, Rob from Soldier On, about a golf day and a whole bunch more. So let's get stuck in. Those final two songs, which songs are going head-to-head? We'll find out up next after Train. It's Hey Soul Sister here on Mix 104.9, 26 to 6. Good morning. Hey.

49's Early Birds, thanks to Harvey Norman Darwin. You'll find him on the Stuart Highway in Berrima. And we have been narrowing down our choices for a very special jukebox hero. We've started with 8 songs. We got down to 6 on Monday. We got down to 4 yesterday. 4 Tuesday, and then just 2 left. And they are, they're going to be the theme song for the training montage, or what is the training montage of going to the world titles to represent you, Early Birds. And it's very fitting that you have chosen these songs and voted over the last few days. I know it's been a little bit tedious, but we got there. One last vote counts. You can jump onto Facebook and cast your votes for either And I do like that one because it's like a big chant, right? And that one's certainly going to pump me up in the gym. But I mean, this one here, this has been in so many movies for a reason. So the question is, which one is going to win? Jump onto Facebook, cast your votes. We are taking into account all of the votes over the last few days as well. But this is the clincher. So go and cast your votes. We're going to find out what the winner is after 7:30. Here's another great one that nearly made the cut but didn't get suggested in time. Eye of the Tiger on Mix.

0: 18-6. And yesterday, Jonesy and Amanda asked, do you care about the Commonwealth Games? 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

Imagine Dragons on top of the world as it ticks over to 10 to 6. Commonwealth Games, they kick off next Thursday. Yeah, I know. They're upon us, 23rd of July to August 8th. They are running, and Victoria was going to host them until Andrews gloriously said that nah, it's costing too much and just pulled out of the race after it was already awarded to them. So that's an interesting one. I thought it went to Brisbane. I know Brisbane put their hand up for it. No, it's not at Brisbane. Do you know where it is? It's at Glasgow. Glasgow in Scotland. I've been there for the world titles of Scottish bands, but I totally forgot that the Commonwealth Games was heading over there. And then I thought, well, if it's not there, isn't Brisbane going to do it? No, I was wrong on that front too. Brisbane is preparing for the 2032 Olympics, not the Commonwealth Games. Two very different sets of games. No, Brisbane 2032, the Olympics, also kicking off on the 23rd of July. That's a coincidence, isn't it? But the next Commonwealth Games are going to be in Ahmedabad? I bet you I've done that wrong. Ahmedabad. Long story short, India in 2030. So 4 years from now, which makes a lot more sense. So there you go. Olympics next Thursday. Commonwealth Games next Thursday, Glasgow. Then over in India in 2030. And then we get the Olympics back here in Brisbane 2032. Now you know. You're caught back up to date. We're all on the same page. Did you even know? Feel free to weigh in on it, 8941-1049. We're talking about this song with John Glenn from the AANT Centre just the other day. It's Fleetwood Mac.

0: Do you love that song? Well, we're picking between two songs to be the theme of the Road to the World titles. But Bonnie Tyler, Holding Out for a Hero, versus Angry Anderson, Bound for Glory, and they are up on Facebook, not Instagram. God, Dan, get with it! Get with it, Dan! I'm going to play the songs so that I can get with it. Take it on, Bonnie Tyler. Look at that, already feeling pumped up. So you're going to vote, one of those is going to be the winner. And the theme song for the world Road to the World titles, do it before 7:30. We're going to be announcing that one there. But speaking of announcements, big one that's also come to fruition because of our early birds. That's up after the news and weather.
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10: Good morning, Tani Maxwell with your local news update. NT Health has declared a code yellow at Royal Darwin Hospital and Palmerston Regional Hospital. The code yellow is due to pressures in the emergency department and general admissions, with measures in place to ease pressure and improve patient flow. Authorities are urging people with non-life-threatening medical issues to visit the Darwin or Palmerston urgent care clinics. In other news, Strikeforce Trident has recorded its most successful year since it was established in 2012, taking action against 1,452 offenders linked to more than 4,000 offences across Greater Darwin. Detectives made 1,312 arrests, with property crime remaining the unit's primary focus, helping contribute to a 6% reduction in key property offences. Detective Senior Sergeant Darren Burns says the results are a reflection of the hard work of Territory Police officers.
11: These numbers just reflect bloody lot of hard work by the team, to be honest. The results are, in effect, 4 arrests a day, every day of the year. For a unit that doesn't work around the clock every day, you know, that's a lot of work. And behind each arrest is paperwork and investigation that has to be undertaken, and then the court process as well.
10: And up to 20 educators have been affected by the closure of 2 YMCA childcare centres in Darwin. The Berrima and Grey centres are set to close at the end of today, with claims staff and family were just given 2 weeks' notice of the closure, and educators only learning this week whether they would have jobs elsewhere. United Workers Union official Bronwyn Channon says some have lost their jobs altogether, while others have only been offered positions outside of Darwin.
12: Some of the job offers have not been at the Jingalee or the Rosebery centres. They're offering redeployment in Katherine and Alice Springs, which really isn't a genuine redeployment. That would mean even more disruption for those educators and their families.
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13: Hi there, I'm Rob McLennan. Well, a major cyber attack has hit Partnered Health, sparking fears sensitive patient info may have been compromised. The company says information like Medicare details, medical records and other sensitive data have been accessed from 21 clinics across the country. It's now contacting affected patients. The PM is selling his plan to create a new Office of AI to coordinate the nation's response to the growing use of artificial intelligence. Anthony Albanese telling 7:30 the tech is here whether we like it or not.
14: We either allow it to take its course without any control or regulation, or we're determined to shape the change.
13: More US strikes on Iranian military targets overnight. Tehran says 7 of its troops have been killed in that action. The Adelaide Crows say they're doing what they can to support Josh Worrell after he was charged over a collision with a pedestrian, the 25-year-old allegedly driving a car that struck a man last week. We'll soon know who'll be taking on Spain in the World Cup final. England scoring just a short time ago in its clash with Argentina. England 1-0. In NRL, Broncos coach Michael Maguire is confident his side can match it with the Panthers as Brisbane welcomes back a stack of stars.
15: I can't really remember the last time we've actually had them all together.
13: And Mark McVay will sit down with the Bombers next week as the AFL club continues searching for a new head coach.
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16: 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No accidents or breakdowns anywhere. Roadworks continuing today on Trail Road, Perrott Drive, McMillan's Road between the Service Road and Charles Eaton Drive, and Lico Road near the Palmerston Hospital as well. The census is coming this August. You'll get instructions soon on what to do. 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
0: Your high tide of 7.5 metres will be here in a couple of hours at 8 a.m. A low tide of 2.2 metres at 1:45 later on today. A sunny day with light winds, tops of 32 degrees in the city. You're looking at 33 for Virginia, 30 for Katherine. But right now it's 21 in the city, 18 in Virginia. Katherine on just 14 degrees.
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17: thanks to Harvey Norman Darwin.
0: Is it just me, or is it feeling cooler in Katherine than what it normally is for the dry season? It just seems like the temperatures really dip about this time of the morning. How are you feeling there, Katherine? You're all rugged up. Feel free to let me know. You can jump on Instagram, Facebook, or give me a call, 8941 1049. I have to flip the script, though. I have to make a call to someone else because I promised them that I'd tell them this great bit of news that we've been working on behind the scenes this week. And I think a few people have been waiting for it. I'm going to give Leroy a call up next. For what? You'll have to wait and see. It's pretty big, though. Been working on it. We'll get to that after Prince and the new Power Generation. Get some cream at 6 past 6. It's the early birds.

0: Prince and the New Power Generation at 10 past 6. And we're talking about heading over to the world titles for Static Monsters, a strongman competition. The invite coming through a few weeks ago, but I was working out how to tell you, early birds. And we did so last week, let the cat out of the bag. And absolutely not my... Well, our plan was that I... Because it's all self-funded to get over there, right? Was to reach out to friends of the station, some businesses, and see if they'd like to put in for it. But once I told you early birds that this was going to happen, a whole bunch of phone calls came in, and there was a call to raise up a GoFundMe page, which is not something that was on my radar. I mean, even this whole world titles thing wasn't on my radar in the first place. The first port of call was Leroy and Dan, and I did say to them that I would give them a call if it does go ahead, because I had to check with, like, legal. There are codes of practice. You don't want your radio announcers accepting cash for comment and everything that goes with that, all of the financials, when it's charities, when it's not charities, what's coming in, where is it going, all that stuff had to be above board. So we made a few phone calls, and I'm proud to say that it's happening. So I'm going to give Leroy a call and tell him the good news. Looks like it's ringing.
1: Hello.
0: Hey, Leroy. Dan from Mix 104.9. How you doing?
1: Hey, success guy. What's going on?
0: look, I promised you. You were the first guy to call me. I promised I'd be the first person to call you. The GoFundMe is up, my friend.
1: It's up on the... you got my mobile number. Can you send me a link?
0: I'm absolutely going to do that. I just wanted to say thank you very much. I'm going to use a call with you to officially launch it. You're not just the guy who kicked all this off. You're the guy who inspired me to put this up there and really and truly represent the early birds, my friend. So, you know,
1: well,
0: you as much
1: own you it.
0: Well, you own this
1: really
0: as much as I do.
1: I really appreciate you saying that, mate. I really do. That's I think you've only got yourself to thank for all the support you're getting, mate, you know?
0: It truly has been humbling.
1: Like I said when I rang, mate, I think the early birds will get behind you and support you, and look what happened.
0: Honestly, I thought I was going to get some businesses, which is great to support the workers in the top end, but to support the people that we all join together in the morning, just it's a new, different kind of fire. So good on you, man. I'll send you that link as soon as possible.
1: No worries. I'm pretty happy that the song I suggested is in the running for in the final two as well. I'm pretty pumped about that.
0: Bound for
1: Bonnie
0: Glory.
1: Tyler.
0: Oh, Bonnie Tyler. Yeah.
1: Yeah, that was me. So, yeah, I'm pretty pumped about that too. I hope she gets up.
0: I'll tell you what, it's stiff running.
1: Mate, I'm going to get my name on the top of your shirt.
0: It will be, Leroy. Thank you very much. Right. I'll send that through shortly.
1: Easy, mate. And you know what? I'm going to make it 300.
0: Stop it. All right.
1: Done deal, mate. Don't even try to talk me out of it.
0: I'm hanging up before you give me your life savings. See you, mate.
1: All right, mate. See you, bud.
0: But as Leroy said, yes, he does have a song in the running, so you need to jump over to Instagram and cast your votes. It's between Bound for Glory with Angry Anderson and Holding Out for a Hero, Bonnie Tyler. The winner will be announced after 7:30, then I'll put up the link for the GoFundMe. But up next, you can take your pets to Bunnings, but have people taken a mile when they were given an inch? It's a good few complaints. Let's find out up next.

0: Megan Trainor at 17 past six. Thanks to Harvey Norman Darwin. It is the Early Birds with the Friendly Neighbourhood Radio, Dan. And did you know you can take your pets to Bunnings? Yeah, it's apparently part of their policy. If the pet is friendly, controlled, not disturbing people, then yeah, you can take your pet to Bunnings. But apparently, a few people have been taken a little bit further than that. You would think cats and dogs, right? But not all is the same as what you would class as a pet. For example, there's a woman that I read about. I think it's in Townsville. Yeah, Townsville, where she takes a rooster, an 8-year-old rooster, to Bunnings. Apparently people love the rooster. And calm and friendly, comfortable around people. And, yeah, people love seeing the rooster there. 8 years old. Is that old for a rooster? Feels like that's old for a rooster. Some people are annoyed. They're saying this is not a petting zoo after, you know, people have taken in well-behaved sheep as well. And sheep can be smelly. So, you know, obviously wouldn't be a smelly sheep. That would be disturbing. Bunnings staff can ask people to leave with their pet to, if the pet does become, you know, aggressive or uncontrollable or disturbing. People who are just going in there for a shop, not properly managed, I think is the word that they use. But, I mean, it's pretty wide open spaces. It's a big warehouse. I think it'd be great to see a sheep here on Bagot Road, or maybe down at Yarrawonga, a rooster, somebody with the rooster in the trolley there. That'd be great. I don't know what else. Maybe not a snake. Snake's probably a bit much, I think. That might be pushing the envelope a little bit. But an otter? I don't think we get otters up here. But you know what I'm talking about? Like, it'd be a story for you. And, of course, I'd have to ask if I could pat it as well. So, yeah. Look, have you ever taken an interesting pet into Bunnings? I doubt it up here, but, you know, if you have, feel free to reach out. 8941-1049. But up next, throwing some Dire Straits your way.
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0: Mix 104.9, and just got a reminder that Pitch Black kicks off officially the exercise on Monday. So we'll see some flying around, but don't worry, next week I'm definitely going to be getting in pilots, different people who are involved. 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Like, it's free, but you do need to register. There's two places to go. There's Hidden Valley Car Park and the Darwin Showground. I believe the Darwin Showground for the open day has filled up. So you will have to go to the Hidden Valley. But don't forget as well, if you need disabled access, you can apply for that as well. We are going to be there. It's going to be great. I can't wait for it all to kick off. And, of course, the Middle Beach flyover as well. But we'll get more details as we do kick off next week as well. For now, let's get to your news and weather. And then a $50 voucher before we head to Nortrust tomorrow. All you need to do is give me your best Tim the Toolman grunt. We'll do that up next.
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8: Good morning, Tani Maxwell with your local news update. A former Territory political candidate has pleaded guilty to 13 child abuse-related offences and has been remanded in custody ahead of sentencing. News Corp reports the Supreme Court heard 58-year-old former Shooters and Fishers coordinator Martin Reinhold repeatedly contacted children under 16 in the Philippines over an 8-year period to get them to engage in sexual activity and obtain child abuse material. Reinhold was arrested in 2024 following a raid on his home and pleaded guilty guilty to all 13 offences on Wednesday. He's due back in court in September for sentencing. In other news, cooperation between Strikeforce Trident and other specialist police units has helped deliver a record year of enforcement across Greater Darwin. Trident took action against 1,452 offenders over the past financial year, making 1,312 arrests while working alongside teams including the Dog Operations Unit and Operation Ventura. Detective Senior Sergeant Darren Burns says working closely with other police units has strengthened efforts to target and catch offenders.
9: We do work with the Dog Operations Unit a hell of a lot more over the last 12 months. The effect of that is that if we have offenders that are going to flee a location, not many get away from Wedge or Drax. Running from a police dog is not a smart move, and that has assisted us in getting better arrest rates out of especially stolen motor vehicles.
8: And people with lived experience of homelessness are being encouraged to have their voices heard. A new advisory group established under the Northern Territory Homelessness Strategy aims to help inform future homelessness policy, planning and service reform across the territory. YWCA Australia NT General Manager Rachel Ubergang says it's important to hear directly from people who've experienced homelessness.
10: The people who have the most direct experience of that issue get a seat at the table. It provides an opportunity to centre their voices and make sure the ideas of the public servants and the professionals and all of the other people is actually hitting the mark and is relevant.
8: Expressions of interest to join the group close on August 21st.
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11: Hello, I'm Rob McLennan. Medical records and sensitive information from partnered health clinics across the country have been caught up in a cyber attack. It's feared test results and Medicare info at 21 clinics may have been exposed, the company securing a court order to stop the data from being shared. The death toll from a fire at a Bangkok bar has risen to 32, including four members of a band that was playing at the time. Another 30 people are in hospital, half of them in intensive care. Anthony Albanese says the new Office of AI will help Australia make the most of artificial intelligence, telling 7:30 the technology isn't going away.
12: We need to seize the opportunities that come with it, shape it so it is in Australia's interests.
11: Our major airports will be hit by protests today as some Qantas staff walk off the job over what they say are dangerous working conditions. The union says one groundwork contractor has reported 400 safety matters in a month. A sensational World Cup semi-final is going right down to the wire this morning. Argentina bagging two goals in the last 15 minutes, now leading England 2-1. The winner of this morning's match takes on Spain in Monday's final. Former AFL coach John Longmire's describing his meeting with Tasmania as a fact-finding mission. There are reports the Devils also have their eye on Freo's Alex Pearce. And in NRL, Sharks prop Toby Rudolph looks like he may ink a 12-month extension at Cronulla after rejecting a long-term deal from Super League club Catalan's Dragons.
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0: Your high tide of 7.5 metres will be here at 8 this morning. A low tide of 2.2 metres at 1:45 this afternoon. A sunny day with light winds. We will be getting to top of 32 degrees in the city, 33 in your rural areas, 30 in Catherine. At the moment, it's 21 in the city. It's 19 in Berry Springs. Catherine on just 14 degrees.
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0: Don't forget to jump onto Instagram and, no, sorry, just Facebook today for the Jukebox Hero. We have finally got it down to two songs going head-to-head, Bonnie Tyler versus Angry Anderson. The song that you choose will become the theme for the road to the world titles. So go and cast your vote now. We're going to take into account all the votes as well. And we'll be announcing the winner after 7:30. Before that, though, we need another winner for your best Tim the Tool Man grunt. I've got a $50 voucher to Nortrust. We are going to be broadcasting live from there tomorrow morning with some bacon and egg rolls, some sausage sandwiches. Oh, take would go so well right now. But that's coming up for you next. So stay right here and keep that phone handy. We're going to do it after Bryan Adams on Mix.

Mix 1049 Early Birds. It's time to give away a $50 voucher to Nortrus. You never know when you're going to need a little bit of hardware. I'll tell you what, this year I've been getting jobs done around the house, and there's always a little something that can help out. I didn't really have much of a toolkit, so this $50 can go a long way. Plus, we'll be there tomorrow, so you can check it all out as well. All I need is a Tim the Tool Man grunt. Remember Home Improvement? And he had that grunt. Or different versions. He's like, it was another one, you know. It was great. And I thought, you know, that was the 90s in a nutshell, really. That show was so popular. So we've had a few people this week with their grunts, good, bad, or in between. And I've got one more to give away. So give me a call, 8941 1049. Let's see your grunts and get you a $50 voucher before we head there tomorrow morning for some brekkie. You don't need

0: The band, not just me, I am live from the heart of the city. It's Mix 104.9 Early Birds, your friendly neighborhood radio, Dan. Although we're talking about a different type of man, Tim the Tool Man, and doing some grunts for Nortrust. We're going to be there tomorrow exploring everything that they have to offer in their new showroom. And also, Everdeck is going to be there. It's a new product that can really make your deck last a whole bunch longer, add value to your house. We're going to find out more about that and everything that they do over there. But in the meantime, I've got a $50 voucher to give away. And on 8941-1049, we've got Alex on the line. Mate, what's the last thing that you fixed up around the house?
1: I tried to hang up a curtain rod and the glue kind of, I drilled in the wall and I hit something wrong and then I put glue on it and it kind of leaked all down the wall. But I've still got it there.
0: Well, I mean, that's something that I would do, I reckon. I've been getting better at fixing things up. But anyway, Tim the Tool Man, I'm just going to play the sort of the theme and then at the end of it, you're going to give me a grunt and you could get a $50 voucher for it. You ready?
1: Let's do it.
0: Well, that's something for sure. I tell you what, though, it's my last $50 voucher. I'm going to give it to you. And something that I would do, I reckon. I've been getting better at fixing things up. But anyway, Tim the Tool Man, I'm just going to play...

0: yeah, so tomorrow we're also putting on a bit of a brekkie for you, so get prepare to swing on by. It's on Winnelli Road in Winnelli, so off the Stuart Highway there, and you can get yourself a bacon egg sanger or a sausage sanger. I'm going to probably hook into a few. Luke's probably going to hook into a few as well. And so we'll see you tomorrow morning from 5:30. We've got the Bengals coming up for you as we head towards 7 o'clock. Look, the wrestling is happening. Top End Wrestling is happening again next week on show weekend. So plan to head along. I've got a little bit more information about it shortly.
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0: You're on the Early Birds. Thanks to Harvey Norman Darwin. You find him on the Stuart Highway there in Berrima. As much your show as it is me, the Early Birds is all of us this time of morning. 8941-1049. Do try and answer every call that we can. Hey, who have I got?
1: Hey, good morning. No, I'm nuts!
0: Oh, for those playing at home, I think this must be Bronson, Bad Attitude Guns from Top End Wrestling. Mate, I said it's just as much my show as it is yours, but I can't have you coming on here and throwing out insults.
1: Listen, you've embarrassed me not once, but twice in front of the Top End Wrestling faithful. You know, I never liked you, Daniel. I knew it was a bad idea for the Top End Wrestling crew to let you through those curtains. But now, the shit that you're in, let's just say you're going to need a lot more than a life jacket and a pair of slippers to get out of this one.
0: Mate, you did it to yourself. Like, when you got the win last show, you cheated, mate. I was just letting everybody know that you didn't get it fair and square. Like, you held the tights as you made the pin.
1: Man, a win's a win. And know your role. You're supposed to be non-partisan, but you can't help yourself. Can you?
0: Wow.
1: And I challenge you to a match. You weren't man enough to step up. So guess what? Forget about the match. It's one of those good news, bad news scenarios.
0: Well, what's the good news?
1: Well, the good news is I ain't calling you out to a match no more.
0: Okay. That is good news. Because it's not... I can't be doing that.
1: Yeah, good for you. Well, the bad news, I'm now declaring open season on Radio Daniel.
0: What?
1: So if I were you, I'd watch your back. And while you're at it, make some friends, because boy, you're going to need them.
0: Mate, I might take you up on that offer. I might actually go and talk to the guys in the locker room and see if they can have my back. You don't really have any friends back there, so I reckon that's fair. I'll go and have a bit of a chat, I think. You've done it to yourself.
1: Good luck, Daniel. You're going to need it.
0: I'm not that worried. It should be all good. The GM's got my back at the very least. But you can go along to the wrestling action. Just jump onto Tickety-Boo and search Top End Wrestling. Get your tickets now. VIP tickets ringside are still available as well. It's great. The kids love it. They absolutely love it. So it's a good night out for the whole family. And out there at Palmerston, just across the highway there, it should be fantastic. Kicks off about 6:15, 6:30. Want to head on down. They usually have Big Red Q there as well, so some grub. It's just amazing. It's a really great night. That's happening Saturday week. Get your tickets now. Don't miss out. 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
13: Good morning, Tani Maxwell with your local news update. NT Police have charged a repeat youth offender over an alleged series of serious property offences across Darwin and Palmerston. The 17-year-old boy is accused of committing offences in Darwin over the past 2 weeks and breaking into multiple homes throughout the Palmerston region, including on Tuesday morning where he broke into a home in Malden by smashing the door before stealing car keys and fleeing in the car. Strike Force Trident detectives, along with Dog Operations Unit officers, deployed tyre spikes, with the team allegedly attempting to flee from the car before being arrested. He's now facing up to 11 charges, with police investigating any further alleged offending. In other news, staff and families have been left in limbo following the sudden closure of two YMCA childcare centres in Darwin. Educators reportedly were only given 2 weeks' notice that the Berrima and Grey centres would close, with claims there was no consultation and many employees only finding out this week whether they would be redeployed or made redundant. United Workers Union official Bronwyn Channon says the process has left educators facing significant uncertainty about their futures.
14: There is some long-term employees, but there's also some short-term employees as well. There are employees that are being sponsored through visas that creates even more uncertainty for them. The impact is far-reaching.
13: And a new advisory group will give Territorians who've experienced homelessness the opportunity to help shape future services and reforms. YWCA Australia will lead the territory-wide initiative with support from Anglicare NT to ensure members from diverse communities can contribute to the process. YWCA Australia NT General Manager Rachel Ubergang says participants will be supported throughout their involvement in the group.
15: We have a really lovely team of people who talk to you about what the work is and how we can support you. We're not going to throw you into the deep end without support and training. We will set out a schedule of training and support so that we can build this up slowly and over time.
13: Expressions of interest to join the group close on August 21.
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16: Hello, I'm Rob McClinn, and Monday's World Cup final will be fought out between Argentina and Spain after England fell at the last hurdle in this morning's semi-final. I'll have more in sport in just a moment. Aussie cancer researchers are steps closer to human trials of a groundbreaking cancer therapy after receiving almost $18 million in federal funding. The team at Melbourne's Peter Mac Centre say the treatments had nearly a 100% success rate in wiping out some tumours in mice. And new reports found more than one in five households are going without essentials just to cover their power bills. Energy Consumers Australia says that includes things like medical treatments or skipping rent or mortgage payments. Paul Hogan's son, who was arrested over domestic violence allegations in May, is in the clear after prosecutors in LA decided not to pursue the case. They say a review of the case against 28-year-old Chance Hogan has led to all charges being withdrawn. Argentina has knocked England out of the World Cup 2-1 this morning, the Poms leading 1-0 in the first half before their opponents found the back of the net twice in the last 15 minutes. Argentina now faces Spain in Monday's final. Ahead of tonight's NRL clash with the Broncos, Ivan Cleary says he has no interest in taking on the Blues' top job at the same time as coaching Penrith.
17: That's very humbling, but no, I'm fully focused on the job at hand the rest of this year and next year.
16: And former Bomber Mark McVay will be interviewed about the vacant coaching position next week.
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18: It's starting to build now. Medmin Street to the city, the Stuart Highway, Berrima, Tiger Brennan Drive at Tiven Tower Road. But overall, though, still looking fairly good. Roadworks today, Trail Road, Perrin Drive at Linko Road in the Palmerston Hospital as well. The census is coming this August. You'll get instructions soon on what to do. 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That's the latest traffic on Mix 104.9.
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0: Your high tide of 7.5 metres will be here in about an hour's time at 8 this morning. A low tide then of 2.2 metres at 1:45 this afternoon. A sunny day with light winds, tops of 32 degrees in the city, 33 for Berry Springs, 30 for Katherine. At the moment in the city, 21 degrees, 18 in Berry Springs. Katherine still struggling in the cool at 14.
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20: 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Thanks to Harvey Norman Darwin.
0: But you're kind of used to it, aren't you, Catherine? It gets like that this time of morning. Maybe a nice cool change. Maybe you're nice and cozy, but it will be getting up to 30 degrees. So that's all pretty normal, right? But coming up for you, what about putting on that slow cooker? We did that last night, had some chickens, some pasta, but the chicken was slow cooked in this like tomato passata. Let me tell you all about it in a moment's time. And I want to know what your slow cooker must is. Those must-do recipes. Maybe I'll do it myself, put the order in with the chef. But before that, let's have a bit of a news flash. This is something that mixers have asked for, early birds have asked for over the last few days, and we finally made it happen. We'll do that after John Parr on The Early Birds.

0: 7 on Mix 104.9. Make sure that you be careful around school zones. They are enforced. School went back this week. You don't want to get caught. Police are keeping their eyes on those areas pretty closely. News flash at 11 past 7. The flash is that, well, last week we announced how I'm going over to represent the NT, maybe even Australia, but definitely the early birds, at a strongman competition over in Phoenix, Arizona. And not my plan. My plan was to maybe hit up a few businesses, see if we could raise the money to go over there because it is self-funded. There are other people. I think there's about 5 of us. I'll get them over the next couple of weeks that are heading over. And that was the plan. But I ended up getting calls from a good half dozen of you saying that I want to help out, I want to help out, I want to help out. And so I'm going to give a call right now and say that we absolutely can help out. So I've got the number in for Dan.
1: Morning, Dan speaking.
0: G'day, Dan. It's your other favourite Dan, your early bird Dan.
1: Oh, g'day, mate. How are you?
0: I'm doing very well. Now, I made you a promise that if I was able to swing it past the bosses in legal, that I would let you know as one of the first people that the GoFundMe is up.
1: Outstanding.
0: Mate, I just wanted to thank you as well because this was absolutely not my plan. I was going to knock on doors of businesses, but the support of yourself, Leroy and the other early birds has really sort of inspired us all here to put this up. So I just wanted to say thank you as well.
1: Our pleasure, mate. It's, just don't stuff it up for everyone now because you're representing. No pressure.
0: All right. Well, you're the first person to put me on notice. Noted. Mate,
1: I've got high standards.
0: I've got your details. I'll send the link through so you can be one of the first.
1: Awesome. Thanks, mate.
0: You have a good day.
1: You too, champ.
0: But we do have to get the decision made just after 7:30 on which song is going to represent the early birds in the competition over in Phoenix, Arizona, the Static Monsters. Thank you to Justin and the team at Top End Strength Center for keeping me going and getting me to this. This is pretty insane. And now we get to go over essentially together, either in spirit or myself. And, so the theme songs, jump onto Facebook, cast your votes. We're down to 2. The winner will be after 7:30, and then I'll put up the link for the GoFundMe page. For now, though, it's Sam Fender and Olivia Dean. And after that, what is your go-to slow cooker recipe? I've got Darwin Festival tickets up for grabs.

0: Mix 104.9, Sam Fender and Olivia Dean at 17 past 7. I want to send you off to the Darwin Festival. It is the Fijian, is it the Fijian circus that we got given away? And basically, just by weighing in and being part of the show. Slow cookers. We had an amazing meal last night. I don't know if it's an older person thing, but really enjoying it. And I really like the fact that you can sort of set it up in the morning and then you can come back later on and it's all just done. And it's just make, you can get cheaper cuts of meat and then it's, it just falls apart, or, you know, legs of lamb. We actually had a chicken last night, some chicken breast, and it was all infused with the tomato paste and onions and garlic. And yeah, it was just amazing. And all I really need to know is, what is your go-to slow cooker recipe? Hey, it's Mix 104.9. Who have I got?
1: Sharon from Berry Springs. We have actually two. We have butter chicken and we also have beef stroganoff.
0: Ooh, the beef stroganoff. Jeez. Yeah, you got to do that for your stroganoff, don't you, so the meat just falls apart.
1: You do, but you don't use any of the sauces from the shops. You actually do everything from scratch with all your spices.
0: It sort of brightens up the sauce a bit, doesn't it? Sometimes you get them from a jar and they just turn gluggy.
1: They do.
0: Yeah. What was the first one?
1: Buttered chicken.
0: Buttered chicken. I tell you what, Duffy loves buttered chicken. I'm not a huge fan of buttered chicken, but do you have any tweaks for the buttered chicken?
1: No, not really. Again, we do everything from, we've got recipes here that we do everything with the spices, so. Jeez,
0: you must use it a lot.
1: We do. They're both recipes that we, my kids are young adults, and they're recipes that when it's time for them to cook, they always pick them and do them.
0: Pass it on. I do love that. You know what? Let's get you some tickets. Double pass to the Fijian Flying Circus for the during the Darwin Festival. It's actually on Thursday the 20th, so you've got heaps of time to work out a way to get it.
1: Okay.
0: Yeah.
1: No problem. Thank you.
0: You stay right there. I'm going to get some details, but if you want to weigh in with your secret recipe, your slow cooker recipe, feel free to give me a call. 8941 1049.
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0: 7:30, we're going to find out where Luke is. We're also going to find out what our winner is of the two songs going head-to-head for the theme of the Road to the World titles, Angry Anderson versus Bonnie Tyler. Before that, though, Hannah wants to weigh in with her slow cooker secrets. What recipe do you love, Hannah?
1: I put my lamb roast in there, and I'll cook it all day.
0: Yeah.
1: With, you know, garlic and everything. And then just at the end, probably when I'm just about to eat it, I'll put it into the oven for 30 minutes to crisp it right up, and then let the juice out of the slow cooker I make into a gravy.
0: Oh, that's pretty tricky. Lamb two ways. I have been meaning to do a lamb roast, like a full leg of lamb, and you can just stick it in the morning, and the whole thing just falls apart, I'm guessing.
1: Yeah, I just put a little bit of a veggie stock at the bottom just so it's a bit moist and that. But, yeah, when you do it like that, you get the crunch and then you get the pulled lamb.
0: You're making me salivate, Hannah. I appreciate that. I'm going to put the order in with the chef. You have a fantastic day.
1: All right, you too. Bye.
0: See ya. And like I said, coming up for you, we've got Luke. He's out on the road in the Roadrunner. Keep your eyes peeled. And we're going to see what he thinks, which song is going to win for him. But you can cast your votes on Facebook. You're on Mix 1049.
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10: Hey there, Tani Maxwell with your local news update. A former Territory political candidate has admitted to child abuse offences spanning almost 8 years. News Corp reports 58-year-old former Shooters and Fishers coordinator Martin Reinhold pleaded guilty to 13 charges in the Northern Territory Supreme Court on Wednesday. The offending, uncovered after a joint anti-child exploitation team raid in February 2024, involved repeatedly contacting children in the Philippines and attempting to obtain child abuse material. Reinhold has been remanded in custody until his sentencing in September. In other news, NT police say their focus on repeat offenders is paying off, with Strikeforce Trident recording its strongest results on record. During the past financial year, the unit apprehended 1,452 offenders, including 418 who were already on bail, while property crime across Greater Darwin fell by 6%. Detective Senior Sergeant Darren Burns says police are seeing fewer repeat offenders as a result of their targeted enforcement.
11: Where we were seeing the same recidivist offenders over and over again, we're not seeing that anymore. That has definitely changed. The repeat and high-risk offenders are being held in custody longer, whether it be on remand or sentenced to substantial prison sentences, which is a great outcome for the community.
10: And the closure of Darwin's YMCA childcare centres at Berrima and Grey is not only affecting staff, but also the children they care for. According to the United Workers Union, up to 20 educators have been impacted by the closures, with families forced to find alternative care as the centres shut their doors today. Union official Bronwyn Channon says the sudden closures have disrupted the strong relationships children had built with their educators.
12: Some of the families that I've spoken with or parents I've spoken with, they were really keen to know where the educators may be deployed so then they could choose to send their child to the same centres to maintain that really strong bond and trust relationship.
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13: Good morning, I'm Rob McLennan. One in three Aussie households are struggling with their power bills amid a cost of living crisis. The latest Consumer Energy Report card has also found 62% of households are not switching on heating or cooling to save money. Patrick Veray from Energy Consumers Australia says a confusing system is leaving consumers worse off.
14: There are 145,000 different plans and many consumers just want something simple. They want a fair price and they want a reliable service.
13: An eight-hour strike beginning today at BHP's Port Hedland Export Terminal will cost the economy millions. It's the first time there's been industrial action at the big Australian's iron ore sector since 2000. More than 400 workers will down tools in protest at BHP's refusal to come up with a better pay deal. Iran says seven of its soldiers have been killed and many more wounded in the latest US airstrikes. And police in the United States have dropped domestic violence charges against the son of Aussie movie star Paul Hogan. Argentina will face Spain in the FIFA World Cup final after downing England 2-1 this morning. Anthony Gordon scored for the Poms in the 55th minute, but goals from Enzo Fernandez and Lautaro Martinez sealed victory for Argentina. Former Swans coach John Longmires told 360 his meeting with Tassie about the vacant coaching role was just a sussing out exercise.
15: We had a discussion and I generally describe it as a fact-finding mission.
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16: No accidents or breakdowns. It's building dome. I've been streamed to the city. Wilder Road at Baby, the Stewart Highway at Manelli, Tiger Brennan Drive at Tiven Tower Road, Roadworks continuing two on Trail Road, Pera Drive, and Linko Road at the Palmerston Hospital as well. 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
0: Your high tide of 7.5 metres is almost here. It'll be here in about a half hour's time. And then a low tide of 2.2 metres at 1:45 this afternoon. A sunny day with light winds ahead. Tops of 32 degrees in the city. 33 for Acacia Hills, 30 for Catherine today. At the moment, it's 21 in the city, 18 in Acacia Hills. Catherine, just under 14 degrees.
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0: Tell you what, Luke, Catherine's just been getting cooler and cooler as the day's gone on. It's probably pretty nice where you are, though, right?
17: Oh, yeah, kind of getting a little bit jealous of Catherine. I wish I could roll down my long sleeves once in a while. But it is a very special happy birthday this Saturday down at Laneway Coffee, which is where I am at over in Perrap. They're going to be having a massive birthday party this Saturday, but you want to come on by for all your morning freebies, like your morning Paul's Iced Coffee. Made for locals, by locals. We've also got the best bottled water in the Territory, Territory Spring Water. They're rehydrating the Territory. Tomorrow, we're going to be down at Northrust. We've got so much freebies thanks to the guys over there. There's going to be a free barbecue. Plenty of giveaways tomorrow, but I've got a couple of stubby holders, umbrellas, water bottles, and plenty more from the guys over there. And I've also got a ton of Mix 1049 stickers. Remember, if you've got that on the back of your car, I'm always more generous with those freebies and plenty more down here at Laneway Coffee in Perrap.
0: All right, go and get your freebies from Luke. But, mates, I need your input. We have started with 8 songs suggested by Early Birds. We got it down to 6 on Monday, got it down to 4 on Tuesday. It's down to 2 for Jukebox Hero. Bound for Glory, Angry Anderson versus Bonnie Tyler, Holding Out for a Hero. Mates, this is going to be the theme song for the Road to the World titles. Which one are you going to vote for?
17: Look, you're lifting heavyweight. I think this is a no-brainer. I mean, Bonnie Tyler, like, you can't lift, you know, tons and tons and tons of weight to Bonnie Tyler. No, no, no way. You need something that's going to hype you up. Angry Anderson, 100%.
0: Plus, it's a bit of a chant, isn't it, Luke?
17: Yeah, and we're hopefully having you bound towards glory.
0: Oh, Luke. I like your choice, but it's not up to us. It's up to the mixers. Jump onto Facebook and cast your votes. Up next, though, going to catch with Rob from Soldier On. He's got a bit of an appeal for you for an upcoming golf day. So stick around after Shepherd's Geronimo on Mix 104.9.

0: Hey, it's Really Birds on your Thursday morning. Remember, we're going to be at Nortrus tomorrow, broadcasting live. You've got some bacon and egg rolls. You got some
1: Early Birds. It's a Thursday morning,
0: and
1: we're heading towards the weekend.
0: What are your plans? Ever decking.
1: But before that,
0: Darwin Cup Carnival continuing.
1: It's been a little while since we caught up, mate.
0: Ambassador has been across
1: from me. Hello, Paige. How are you?
2: Hello, good
1: first off, I'm going to point out that if you are,
0: how's it been? Are you
1: family
0: exhausted from racing action?
1: Rich, you're drunk because you had a whole bunch of this.
2: I'm exhausted, but I'm also loving it as well.
1: You went. I mean, it just adds to a lot of cheese.
3: Yoga season, yeah, we've had a heap of things happening over the last few months.
2: No, it's been so much fun already.
1: Now, you've had 3 days already.
3: Ran some awesome activities. A little bit slower this time.
1: What
3: have you learned?
1: What is something that
0: no worries. Well, also follow us on Facebook on Mix 104.9.
2: I'll try and get those up as well. With myself. My social battery has been amazing.
1: We have a great golf day on the way.
2: Up and down the track.
3: We do, yeah. 7th of August, Selena from NT Government. She runs the public service golf day.
2: I've impressed myself.
3: Would be here to talk about it, but the Lurgy has got her.
1: Mate.
3: So if you're at home, hope you're well soon, Selena.
1: Yeah, for sure, Selena.
3: Yeah.
1: But you've already got your golfers because it is for the public service.
3: Yeah, we've filled up teams. We've got 126 golfers ready to go, and they're not taking any more. What I'm asking for is some prizes. So this is a fundraiser for Soul Drawn, so I'm hoping to get some awesome prizes to put on the raffle.
1: Yeah.
3: Yeah, any businesses out there got a little bit of cash left over from looking at a good tax return, maybe?
1: Well, not only that, maybe you've got stock, last year's stock that didn't clear out for the end of financial year.
3: Anything like that, yeah. So if you want to put up for a specific hole for winners of the hole, we need 6 items. Otherwise, if you want to put something in the big raffle, we'll take it. And every golfer gets a show bag as well. So if you want to sprinkle a bit of merchandise around, some brochures, things like that.
1: That's guerrilla marketing, they call that.
3: Get your name out there.
1: Mate, Soldier Odds are a registered charity as well, so this is all tax-deductible stuff, yeah?
3: Absolutely, yeah. If you want to throw some cash at us, we're happy to write a receipt and then go for the tax man next year.
1: Now, in case you didn't know, Soldier On, we've been working together pretty closely for the last few years, and, you know, the big Raft to Robbo March and March On for Soldier On in March, but they do stuff all throughout the year, professionally, mentally, physically, whatever veterans need, right?
3: Yeah, absolutely. Anything from sort of psychological support through to help with your resume or just somewhere to catch up with other veterans or other family members. So that's what we organise.
1: Yeah, and being such a garrison town, it's just so important. There's so many families that are affected sometimes.
3: Absolutely, yeah. You'd be amazed. Every second person you meet up here is ex-serving or family of.
1: 100%. All right, well, go, what's the website? Soldieron.org.au?
3: Yep, if you want to get access to our services, that's where to go. And if you want to give me some prizes, talk to Dan.
1: Yeah, exactly, yeah. Reach out to us here, we'll get across to it, or you can reach out to them there running at, what's the hub there?
3: At the Veterans and Families Wellbeing Centre, so you just knock on the door and let them know if you want to talk to me.
1: Fantastic. Well, thanks very much, Rob. Let's make sure that it's not so long between drinks next time.
3: Absolutely, mate. Cheers.

0: close to deciding what the theme song is going to be for the Road to the World titles. The songs of choice were picked by you. We've been narrowing it down because of your votes. We are now down to two. It is Angry Anderson. Versus the late, great Bonnie Tyler. And this is the song that I'm going to be training to represent you over in Phoenix, Arizona, the other hemisphere of the world. We are going over there and I'm going to be representing you. So this is very important. You've got about, I'm going to give it 2 minutes, 2 minutes to cast your vote. And then I'm closing it off and counting all of the votes up from the last few days on Facebook. So go and cast your vote now. The winner is up next for Jukebox Hero.
1: Katie Wolf is your voice in the territory.
2: One, no surprise for Darwin residents is, you know, the intersection of Bagot and Fitzroy Road.
3: Oh, I knew it.
2: And we talked about this months ago, didn't we?
3: Yep.
2: And, you know, that's your most hated
3: it's
2: intersection.
3: It's the worst to try and get across.
2: Yeah, and so, you know, if you're coming out of Fitzroy and you want to go into the city.
3: No, there's times of the day where I actually go, do you know what? I'm not going to turn that way. I'm going to go on to Dickward Drive rather than trying to cross into that oncoming traffic.
2: Yeah, that's right. Three lanes of traffic travelling at speed both directions. So it's a really difficult intersection to navigate for anyone. The good news is that the government have announced that both of those intersections are going to get some attention. So there's funding being put aside for both of those intersections in this year's federal budget.
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3: Never has a more important jukebox hero come across our desk. This is going to represent the territory when I head over to America. It was all selected by you. It was voted and whittled down by you to the final two. Angry Anderson's Bound for Glory versus Bonnie Tyler. And now the votes have been counted. Today's vote, like, hung votes. So we've gone, and I was going to do this anyway, we're counting all the votes over the time for these two songs, and the one that comes out on top that we can chant at the top of our voices, we are Bound for Glory, early birds, as we head to America for the world titles.

0: Good Angry Anderson. Just before 8 o'clock, winning the Jukebox Zero that's lasted a week. And it has beaten all the songs that you suggested. I'll tell you what, though, a fellow Aussie, an Aussie song, going over to represent Australia with other, like four other contestants or five of us from the NT, going over for the Static Monsters, singing that loud and proud. But I got to say, it was very sweet that a lot of people got behind Bonnie Tyler as well, losing her earlier this week. Still fresh and still a cracking song used in so many movies. And soundtracks and pump-up moments, sporting events, for good reason as well. So, yeah, a lot of respect there for Bonnie Tyler. Angry Anderson moving forward, but also moving forward, we got the Secret Sound on the way and catching up with Paige from the Darwin Turf Club. She's hung around and we're going to catch up with her properly after 8 o'clock.
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2: I'm excited about this one because the Thailand Grand Festival does return to Civic Park this Saturday, the 18th of July. 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Gates open at 11 o'clock all the way up until 10 p.m., but I'm going to be getting your exclusive look at it from 9 a.m. all the way until 12 o'clock this Saturday down at Civic Park for the Thailand Grand Festival. Come on down. Can't wait to see you and share some Pad Thai.
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9: Hey there, Tani Maxwell with your local news update. Strikeforce Trident has recorded its most successful year since it was established in 2012, taking action against 1,452 offenders linked to more than 4,000 offences across Greater Darwin. Detectives made 1,312 arrests, with property crime remaining the unit's primary focus, helping contribute to a 6% reduction in key property offences. Detective Senior Sergeant Darren Burns says the results are a reflection of the hard work of Territory police officers.
10: These numbers just reflect bloody lot of hard work by the team, to be honest. The results are, in effect, 4 arrests a day, every day of the year. For a unit that doesn't work around the clock every day, you know, that's a lot of work. And behind each arrest is paperwork and investigation that has to be undertaken, and then the court process as well.
9: Construction has begun on a major new student accommodation development in Darwin's CBD. The accommodation is set to deliver 352 new beds for Charles Darwin University students, sitting directly behind CDU's Denala campus, and is expected to be completed by late 2028. Once finished, CDU's total student accommodation will grow to 710 beds across its City and Casuarina campuses. And Territorians who've experienced homelessness are being invited to help shape the future of homelessness policy through a new lived experience advisory group. The territory-wide group will provide advice on homelessness reform with members representing urban, regional and remote communities. YWCA NT General Manager Rachel Ubergang says it's the first group of its kind in the NT.
11: We've never had a lived experience advisory group specifically on homelessness, and that's what makes this work really, really positive. And we're just delighted to be able to do this and do it in partnership with Anglicare NT. Homelessness has been around for such a long time, and yet this is the first time we're bringing together an advisory group.
9: Expressions of interest for the group close on August 21st.
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12: Hey there, I'm Rob McLennan. A major cyber attack has hit Partnered Health, sparking fears sensitive patient info has been compromised. That company says information like Medicare details, medical records and other sensitive data has been accessed from 21 clinics across the country. The PM is selling his plan to create a new Office of AI to coordinate the nation's response to the growing use of artificial intelligence. Anthony Albanese telling 7:30 the technology is here whether we like it or not.
13: We either allow it to take its course without any control or regulation, or we're determined to shape the change.
12: More US strikes on Iranian military targets overnight. Tehran says 7 of its soldiers have died. And the Adelaide Crows say they're doing what they can to support player Josh Worrell after he was charged over a collision with a pedestrian. The 25-year-old was allegedly driving a car that struck a man last week, leaving him with minor injuries. England has missed its chance to bring soccer's World Cup home after going down 2-1 to Argentina in this morning's semi-final. It means Monday's final will be played between Argentina and Spain. In NRL, Broncos coach Michael Maguire is confident his side can match it with the Panthers as Brisbane welcomes back a stack of stars.
14: I can't really remember the last time we've actually had them all together. It was a while ago.
12: And Mark McVay will sit down with the Bombers next week as the AFL club continues searching for a new coach.
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15: Accident and breakdown free still. It's getting busy though. McMinn Street with the city, the Stewart Highway at Woolner, also at Berrima, Tiger Brennan Drive at Tiffin Tower Road. Roadworks continuing today too on McMillan's Road between the Service Road and Charles Heaton Drive. The census is coming this August. 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That's the latest traffic on Mix 104.9.
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0: Your high tide of 7.5 metres has just arrived, actually. A low tide now on the way. 2.2 metres at 1:45 this afternoon. Sunny day with light winds ahead. Tops to 32 degrees in the city. You're looking at 33 today for Virginia, 34 Catherine. At the moment in the city, it's 21 degrees. Virginia's at 19. Catherine's starting to warm up and is on 16 degrees.
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0: Geez, a little bit to get through before we kick off for 360 with Katie Wolf. Still got to share the post now that we've got our theme song for GoFundMe. I'm going to give one more call before the end of the show. We're going to catch up with Mark Dodge about sport over the weekend. We got the secret sound worth $2,780. Will it go off? We'll have to wait and see in the next 10, 12 minutes. But up next, after some Savage Garden, we've got Paige, the ambassador for the Darwin Cup Carnival, to talk about Derby Day, which is on this weekend. Up next.

0: Hey, early birds, it's a Thursday morning and we're heading towards the weekend. What are your plans? Maybe getting dressed in black and white for Derby Day. It is the Darwin Cup Carnival continuing. We've got this year's Darwin Cup ambassador across from me. Hello, Paige. How are you?
1: Hello. Good morning. How are you, Dan?
0: Doing very well. How's it been? Are you exhausted from racing action yet?
1: Oh, I'm loving it. Yeah. I'm exhausted, but I'm also loving it as well.
0: Good way to be. It just adds to an already busy dry season, doesn't it? But you wouldn't miss it for quids.
1: No, it's been so much fun already. Lots going on.
0: Now, you've had 3 days already, and this is day 4 of 8. What have you learned? What is something that you may have been surprised by?
1: Well, I've actually been surprised with myself.
0: Really?
1: My social battery has been amazing. I'm walking up and down the track, talking to anyone that will talk to me, sitting down next to people. So, I think I've impressed myself.
0: Do you think this is going to be permanent? Do you think this is you're going to have this from time to time? Now you're going to be like craving big
1: social
0: awards.
1: Interaction? Yeah, 100%. I actually work for myself, so I work from home. So I feel like it's just a way for me to be social because I'm not getting any of that social interaction throughout the week. So when it hits Saturday, I'm like, blah, blah, blah, blah, blah, yep, yep, yep.
0: Oh, yeah, well, okay. Well, the thing is, the ambassador changes each and every year. So if somebody's out there listening and saying, oh, geez, that sounds like a good bunch of fun, does somebody give you a call? Do you have to apply for it? What goes on?
1: I actually applied for the role. So I saw it was circulating around Facebook. Mm-hmm. They were looking for the 2026 ambassador. So I applied, went through that whole process, and then I had a few interviews. It was down to 2 women out of 30.
0: Oh.
1: So I met with the CEO, Chris Chafe.
0: Yep.
1: The next day, they gave me the call, and then 3 days later, I had my first photo shoot where they announced me.
0: So it's been a bit of a whirlwind.
1: 100%, yes. It's been go, go, go ever since.
0: Would you give, what advice would you give to somebody who wants to give a crack at being the Darwin Cup ambassador?
1: Yeah, I would definitely say just give it a crack. Mm. I think it's actually such a great opportunity. It's surprised me. I feel like when I saw the application kind of come through, it didn't really tell you much about the role, but now that I'm in the role, I'm like, wow, this is the opportunities that you have to work with the local retailers, the designers, getting dressed up and all dolled up and meeting so many incredible people as well.
0: Well, this weekend at the Darwin Turf Club, head along. It is Derby Day. Black and white traditionally?
1: Yes, I'm so excited.
0: I reckon I'd do all right in the old black and white.
1: Yeah.
0: It's very easy for dudes, like everything's black and white.
1: Yes, the Melbourne girl in me is like, yes, minimal.
0: Of course, fashion's on the field, great racing action, and it's just worth getting along for just a great weekend out, right?
1: 100%. And it is actually known as the bit of a party of the season. So we've got a DJ, which is DJ Jane Doe. She actually works here.
0: She does.
1: With
0: she's
1: the Hot
0: the
1: 100
0: building.
1: Team. Yeah.
0: Yeah.
1: Alana. So she'll be down there, I know, spinning some, what do you say?
0: Decks.
1: Yeah.
0: Spin the decks. She's very good. She's happy to be back on the decks too. She had to put it aside for just a little bit.
1: Yeah. Well, she was actually the good DJ for last year's Cup.
0: She's on the ad.
1: Yeah. So good. I love that. I love that.
0: All right, well, you have a fantastic weekend. Make sure you get your tickets, darwinturfclub.com.au. Don't miss out. We're halfway through the Cup Carnival already. If you're like, you're going to miss it if you don't get amongst it.
1: You have to.
0: Thanks very much, Paige.

0: 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They are restricted, but they are free. But you have to go on and get it from well, you can jump onto the RAF website and they'll be there. Just look for Exercise Pitch Black. And I believe it's Ticketek that has those. So you can go over there and search for it there as well. But don't worry, we're going to have it up on our Facebook, and so you'll be able to get it nice and quick. Although it is very popular, so I wouldn't rest on your laurels. I would make sure you go and get it. Speaking of going to get it, up next, The Secret Sound. We're going to open up the line shortly, so keep that phone handy.
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0: 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School attendance officers work across the territory, working with families to overcome those barriers that might be in place that makes it hard to get kids to school. 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
0: That's right, $2,780 up for grabs. We've got three clues: water, container and stop. 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I'll do the sound again. So give me a call, 8941 1049. 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
1: And we got three callers in the wings waiting to have a crack at it. Our first one is Debbie. How are you this fine morning, Deb?
2: Yeah, good, thank you very much.
1: That's
2: nice weather.
1: Yeah, it is. It's not too bad. Oh, Catherine was a bit cold. Got down to like 14 degrees. When's the last time you felt 14 degrees?
2: Oh, quite some time. Oh, no, last year, I think, or the year before. Can't remember.
1: There you go. Well, I want to warm you up with some cash, $2,780. That's the sound and the clues of water, container and stop. What do you got for me?
2: Maybe it's a Yeti water bottle and you're putting the lid on that.
1: Getting the lid on a Yeti. It's a classic NT brand. But it's not what I'm after, Deb.
2: Right.
1: You felt that, cheers, didn't you?
2: Yeah.
1: Yeah.
2: All right. Bye.
1: See you later. That does mean we're going over to Neil, mate. How are you?
3: Very good, Dan. Great. Beautiful weather, mate. So cool this morning.
1: Yeah, it's good to get cozy. I miss being cozy sometimes. Don't get me wrong. I love the fact we got a beautiful day every day for a while. But, yeah, cozy is something. But I tell you what, cozy up to some cash. What do you think the sound is?
3: This account's been going so long, I've forgotten what has been rung in.
1: Yeah, gets a bit like that, doesn't it?
3: Are you simply putting down a plastic watering can?
1: You know what? Nobody's actually suggested that. Just putting down a plastic watering can.
3: And stopping the flow.
1: Yeah, no, that's
3: that's
1: right.
3: That's why they have suggested it.
1: Yeah, that's it. Well, you've got to cross it off. You're good at it, though, Neil. So, yeah, have another crack soon.
3: Thanks, bro. Bye.
1: See ya. Maureen, you're going to have the last crack at it today. You think you're up for it?
4: Oh, well, we can only see.
1: Well, that's right. That's the sound. What do you think?
4: Are you drying your hands in one of those air dryers after they've been in a water container?
1: Yep, the drying your hands and then it's got a bit of a at the end.
4: Yeah.
1: It is not. Unfortunately, Maureen. Okay. But, yeah, it keeps going. You have a good day.
4: You too. Bye.
1: See ya. Yep, go to Territory Tyres. Get your car serviced. They're doing a special for you. $330 will get it done, and it's for a limited time only. But tomorrow we'll be on site at Nortrust, so you're going to have to swing by and have a crack at the secret sound right here on the Early Birds. But up next, let's see what's happening in sport across the weekend as we catch up with Mark Dodge from Off the Bench.
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1: Hey, it's your friendly neighbourhood radio, Dan. We are taking the Early Birds on the road to Nortrust. 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
15: Hey there, Tani Maxwell with your local news update. NT Health has declared a code yellow at Royal Darwin and Palmerston Regional Hospital. The code yellow is due to pressures in the emergency department and general admissions, with measures in place to ease pressure and improve patient flow. Authorities are urging people with non-life-threatening medical issues to visit the Darwin or Palmerston urgent care clinics. In other news, up to 20 educators have been affected by the closure of two YMCA childcare centres in Darwin. The Berrimah and Grey centres are set to close at the end of today, with claims staff and families were given just 2 weeks' notice of the closure and educators only learning this week whether they would have jobs elsewhere. United Workers Union official Bronwyn Channon says some people have lost their jobs altogether, while others have only been offered positions outside of Darwin.
16: Some of the job offers have not been at the Jingalee or the Rosebery centres. They're offering redeployment in Catherine and Alice Springs, which really isn't a genuine redeployment. That would mean even more disruption for those educators and their families.
15: People with lived experience of homelessness are being encouraged to have their voices heard. A new advisory group established under the Northern Territory Homelessness Strategy aims to help inform future homelessness policy, planning and service reform across the territory. YWCA Australia NT General Manager Rachel Ubergang says it's important to hear directly from people who've experienced homelessness.
17: The people who have the most direct experience of that issue get a seat at the table. It provides an opportunity to centre their voices and make sure the ideas of the public servants and the professionals and all of the other people is actually hitting the mark and is relevant.
15: Expressions of interest close on August 21st. And RSPCA Northern Territory has recorded its highest monthly adoption total in 2.5 years. The charity has helped 54 animals find their forever homes across the Top End in June alone. Meanwhile, over the past 6 months, 252 animals have started new lives with loving families thanks to the organisation's adoption program.
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18: Hello, I'm Rob McLennan. Argentina has delivered England its latest World Cup heartbreak, beating the Poms 2-1 in this morning's semi-final and booking a ticket into the final against Spain on Monday.
19: And England falls short. Again, they'll play again for the bronze medal. But Argentina will play Spain in New York, New Jersey.
18: That call on SBS. Medical records and sensitive info from partnered health clinics across the country have been caught up in a cyber attack. Test results and Medicare info at 21 clinics may have been exposed, the company securing a court order to stop the data from being shared. The death toll from a fire at a Bangkok bar has risen to 32, including four members of a band that was playing when the blaze broke out. And Anthony Albanese says the new Office of AI will help Australia make the most of artificial intelligence, saying the technology is not going away and we just have to make the best of it. Argentina will meet Spain in the FIFA World Cup final after downing England 2-1 in this morning's semi, slotting a goal in stoppage time. Monday's decider gets underway at 5 a.m. our time. Former AFL coach John Longmire's describing his meeting with Tasmania as a fact-finding mission, while there are reports the Devils also have their eye on Frio's Alex Pearce. In NRL, Sharks prop Toby Rudolph looks close to inking a 12-month extension at Cronulla after rejecting a long-term deal from Super League club Catalan's Dragons.
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20: Pretty busy trail road northbound approaching Rapid Creek Road in Rapid Creek, Vandalin Drive inbound at Lee Point Road in Leanya. and really busy in both directions. McMillan's Road approaching Vanderlyn Drive. Few cars, Stewart Highway in that at Berrima Road. Tiger Brennan Drive in that at Wishart Road. Stewart Highway, Rossmith Avenue again at Thagart Road. And McMinn, Kavanagh and Bennett in the Darwin CBD. 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
1: Your high tide of 7.5 metres was here at 8 o'clock, so we've just started heading to a low tide of 2.2 metres. That'll be at 1:45 this afternoon. A sunny day with light winds ahead. Tops of 32 degrees in the city, 33 for your rural areas and 30 for Katherine. At the moment in the city, 22 degrees. It's 22 as well in Humpty Doo. Katherine up to 18.
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1: It's 24 to 9, and I'm going to make one more call to launch the GoFundMe to get us over to the world titles, the Road to the Worlds. Early Birds have asked for a fundraising page. Got it up there and officially launching. I've got one more call to make. I did make a promise that I would call those who made it all happen last week and really surprised me. So we'll do that shortly and it will officially go up on our Facebook page. But before that, we're going to catch up with Mark Dodge about what's happening in sport across the weekend. Have a bit of a preview on what's coming up for Off the Bench on Saturday. But that's up next after some Deep Blue Something has Breakfast at Tiffany's, 23 to 9 on the Early Birds.

0: Early birds, it is a Thursday. We are looking towards the weekend, and the guy is always looking towards the weekend. Full of sport is Mark Dodge. How are you, mate?
1: We love the weekends.
0: Do love the weekends. incidentally, I saw that Friday Night Football is back for the junior NRL in the Katherine.
1: Yes, that's a fantastic thing. I think it's supported by one of the big mining companies, so terrific, isn't it?
0: That's really good. But you've got catching up with a whole bunch of people this weekend.
1: Yeah, this weekend we're chatting to John McNew. Now, John's a friend, but he's also a guy who works for Pathways, which are supporting a football NT play-in purple round for this week, 25th to 26th, in support of pancreas cancer research.
0: Yeah, because he got a diagnosis. He was already talking with people and helping people who come up with terminal illnesses and supporting them. But, he's got a great outlook on life.
1: He has. Look, he's been working in the not-for-profit space for most of his life, I think, and he's a terrific fellow. He's done a lot for everybody else. So we're trying to give a little bit back to him this week with some plug for that particular game coming up at Larrakia Park next weekend.
0: Should be fantastic. What else you got going on?
1: Well, we're actually going to interview someone called Dan Strongman Hilliard.
0: I've heard he's the strongest man in radio.
1: I think he's definitely the strongest man at Mix FM.
0: Yes. The trick is to make the pool small and then you can rise to the top.
1: You know what I mean? It's always good. But obviously, that's your good self, and you'll be heading off to the States very shortly, so we're going to chat about how that all works for you.
0: Incidentally, the GoFundMe has been approved and up and running. So, yeah, some representing the early birds over there. So how good's that?
1: Early birds in the States.
0: Exactly.
1: Fantastic.
0: but look, it's not, I'm definitely don't deserve all the spotlight. Women's cricket. How good is that going?
1: Yeah, Kelly Gulliver's going to come in and have a chat. Now, people probably know Kelly around town. She's a comedian as well, but she's a terrific lady. And she's coming in to talk to us about the Women's Masters cricket team, which for the first time ever, an NT representative be represented in the Nationals.
0: Oh, it's good. I mean, they've worked so hard with Cricket NT. We'd love to see hockey also get national titles their way, but they go international.
1: Yeah.
0: We'd love to see the basketball back too, incidentally.
1: Yeah, well, look, we'd certainly bat above our weight group in the Northern Territory with these national titles and things, so it's terrific to see. I mean, we've got a population of about 120,000 people here, and we compete very well across a lot of sports.
0: Yeah, fantastic. And that wraps us up?
1: Just about. We've got Cam Hughes coming into about round 11 of the NRLNT, which is getting to the pointy end of the season. Almost the whips are cracking towards finals. So,
0: yeah, I think that's the junior finals are August 22nd or something.
1: So. Yeah, almost there. So terrific. Mm. It's been a long season, a hard season, but he's going to talk about all things NRLNT at 8 a.m. on Saturday morning.
0: There you go. Tune in from 8 for Off the Bench. Thanks, Dodgy. We'll let you get on with your day.
1: Terrific.

0: Hey there, early birds. How is your Thursday morning going? Hopefully pretty swimmingly. I've been shocked and surprised and humbled over the last couple of weeks. Even this year, something that was not on my bingo card was going to America. And that's what's happening. I want to represent you. We all know about it. I don't want to bang on about it too much. But, heading over to the world titles with about five other Territorians to represent the territory, nay, Australia, in the Static Monsters, which is a strongman competition or a strong person competition, because we've got some women going as well. But it is all self-funded, and a few of the listeners, a few of you early birds said we should put up a fundraiser page so we can all go over together and I can represent you. And that's exactly what we're doing. I'm making this phone call to someone who was waiting for the news. All right, let's see if she picks up.
1: Hello.
0: Hey, Diane. Dan from the Early Birds. How are you?
1: Oh, I'm good, Dan. How are you?
0: Doing very well, thank you. I thought the number was a bit weird, so you might have thought it was a telemarketer, so I called a second time.
1: I did, yes. That's exactly what I thought it was.
0: I've been on the receiving end.
1: have we got some details about...
0: Who was waiting for the news? All right.

0: running, and I'm going to send you a link. I promised you I would call you first, and that is exactly what you're doing. You are helping launch the GoFundMe to get the road to Phoenix, the road to the world.
1: Oh, love it. Love it. Very happy to support you, Dan.
0: I love it too. Diane, you've been an inspiration. I wasn't going to do this. I wanted to say thank you. You've given me faith that we can all do this together, and I've got your details, so I'll send you the link, and you'll be one of the first.
1: Perfect. All right. Many thanks, Stan, and I'll send that through when you send the link.
0: I love it. Thanks, Diane. Have a great day.
1: Cheers. You too.
0: And with that phone call, it is officially on our Facebook page. If you would like to put in a little something, that's great. If not, that is absolutely fine as well. Look, it is going to cost about $5,000 to get over there. And already $1,500 has been raised. Now, this is to represent you overseas. I'll get a shirt made up with anybody who donates so that you can literally come with me on this journey to get over there as well. And like I said, absolutely no pressure. We're still going to take this journey together on air as we train and see guests. We're going to get in Justin from the Top End Strength Center. We're going to get the other competitors that are heading over as well. We're going to get dietitians and nutritionists, previous world record holders. It is going to be a fantastic lead up for the Road to the Worlds. But it's almost the road to 360 with Katie Wolf. We've got to wrap this up next.
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9: 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Hi, I'm Joe Hersey, the Minister for Education and Training. School is back for Term 3. I'd like to thank all the families for working with us to get your children to school. 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And as parents, it's your responsibility to get your children to school.
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0: I'm going to be whistling that tune all day and into tomorrow. Speaking of tomorrow, going to be broadcasting live from Nortrus in Winelli. We're also going to have breakfast lined up for you with some bacon and egg sandwiches, some sausage sandwiches, you name it. A barbecue is firing up. I can't wait to be there. You should be there as well. We're going to learn so much about hardware over there at their new Nortrus store. Everdeck is going to be there to get your new decking sorted. It's a new sort of product that's out there, and it's going to, you know, add value to your house. Anyway, we're going to find all that and more tomorrow. And I can't wait to see you there. So make a plan to swing on by. For now, I'm out of here. Got to make way for 360 with Katie Wolf. She's about to jump into the studio up next after the news and weather.
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17: Hey there, Tani Maxwell with your local news update. NT police have charged a repeat youth offender over an alleged series of property offences across Darwin and Palmerston. The 17-year-old boy is accused of committing offences in Darwin over the past 2 weeks and breaking into multiple homes throughout the Palmerston region, including on Tuesday morning, where he broke into a home in Malden by smashing the door before stealing car keys and fleeing in the car. Strike Force Trident detectives, along with Dog Operations Unit officers, deployed tyre spikes, with the teenager allegedly attempting to flee from the car before being arrested. He's now facing up to 11 charges, with police investigating any further alleged offending. Staff and families have been left in limbo following the sudden closure of two YMCA childcare centres in Darwin. Educators reportedly were only given 2 weeks' notice that the Berrima and Grey centres would close, with claims there was no consultation and many employees only finding out this week whether they would be redeployed or made redundant. United Workers Union official Bronwyn Shannon says the process has left educators facing significant uncertainty about their futures.
18: There is some long-term employees, but there's also some short-term employees as well. There are employees that are being sponsored through visas that creates even more uncertainty for them. The impact is far-reaching.
17: And cooperation between Strike Force Trident and other specialist police units have helped deliver a record year of enforcement across Greater Darwin. Trident took action against 1,452 offenders over the past financial year, making 1,312 arrests, while also working alongside teams including the Dog Operations Unit and Operation Ventura. Detective Senior Sergeant Darren Burns says working closely with other police units has strengthened efforts to target and catch offenders.
19: We do work with the Dog Operations Unit
0: unit a hell of a lot more over the last 12 months. The effect of that is that if we have offenders that are going to flee a location, not many get away from Wedge or Drax. Running from a police dog is not a smart move, and that has assisted us in getting better arrest rates out of especially stolen motor vehicles.
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1: Monday's World Cup final will be fought out between Argentina and Spain after England fell at the last hurdle in this morning's semi-final. I'll have more in sport in just a moment. Aussie researchers are one step closer to human trials of a groundbreaking cancer therapy after receiving nearly $18 million in federal funding. The team at Melbourne's Peter Mack say the treatments had nearly a 100% success rate in wiping out some tumours in mice. A new report's found more than one in five households is going without essentials just to cover their power bills. Energy Consumers Australia says that includes things like medical treatment or skipping the rent or mortgage payments. And Paul Hogan's son, who was arrested over domestic violence allegations in May, is in the clear after prosecutors in Los Angeles decided not to pursue the case. They say after a review, the charges against 28-year-old Chance Hogan have been withdrawn. Argentina has knocked England out of the World Cup 2-1 this morning. The Poms led 1-0 in the first half. Before their opponents found the back of the net twice in the final 15 minutes, Argentina faces Spain in Monday morning's final. AFL General Manager Greg Swan says the league doesn't have a taunting rule per se, telling 360 any frees given away have been for high contact.
19: If you pat someone on the bum or you, that's not a free kick in normal, but you know, if you get a touch or a whack on the head, that can certainly be deemed high.
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20: 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That's the latest traffic on Mix 104.9.
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21: Checking those tides, we are heading for a low tide of 2.19 metres at 1:45 this afternoon. And the weather forecast today, it's sunny out there with light winds. We are heading for a top of 32 in the city, 33 in the rural area and 30 degrees today in Katherine. Right now it's 24 in Darwin, it's 24 in the rural area and 19 in Katherine.
2: Katie Wolf, covering the issues that are important to you.
21: Well, good morning. It's wonderful to be with you this morning, as always. Now, unfortunately, more strain on our major hospitals. A code yellow once again in place at Royal Darwin Hospital and Palmerston Regional Hospital due to pressure in the emergency department and general admissions. The health department say that to manage the situation, a range of measures are being implemented to ease pressure and improve patient flow. These measures, the department says, will continue to be reviewed and adapted to alleviate the situation. Now, the department's urging people to visit the Palmerston Urgent Care Clinic and the new Darwin Urgent Care Clinic for same-day non-life-threatening medical issues that can't wait for a regular doctor's appointment. Now, suffice to say, this is not good news. These code yellows are becoming all too common. We've spoken about this a lot and the concerns when it comes to health in the Northern Territory, and these issues do not seem to be subsiding despite the best efforts of those working within the system. Now, what I will say is that's the first time when a code yellow has been declared that I've actually seen the health department send out, notice to Territorians that they want you to go and visit the Palmerston Urgent Care Clinic and the new Darwin Urgent Care Clinic. Now, I'm interested to hear from you this morning. Have you actually attended either of those? I think I said on air a couple of weeks ago that I had to go there because we thought my daughter had broken her finger, and excellent service, really very quick, absolutely no one in there. Like, literally one other person when we arrived. So, and that's not through, that is not through any fault, I don't think, of either of those urgent care clinics, because they're brilliant when you go there. They are fantastic. They were really fast. You know, the nurse was phenomenal. But I guess it's more a matter of making sure that, you know, most people know that they're able to go there. I wish you could go and sort of tell the people within the emergency department that are sitting there waiting for frivolous things that they could actually go to the urgent care clinic, because I reckon that is part of the problem here. We've got plenty of people that go to the emergency department because they absolutely need to, but then you have got people that go to the emergency department who are intoxicated, who may have, you know, sprained a wrist or have some kind of injury that actually doesn't need that care of the emergency department, but are clogging it up. So, look, really interested to hear from you this morning. If you have been to the hospital over the last couple of days, if you've been to the urgent care clinic as well over the last couple of days, and how you've found it. Like I said, they do care for you in a really good, quick manner. But just, you know, need to get more people out of our emergency ward, I think, and off to those urgent care clinics if it's appropriate. Now, first up this morning, the opposition. Well, they're accusing the Northern Territory government of abandoning vulnerable Territorians following that decision to close the Yilley Housing Batten Road short-term stay accommodation within 90 days. You would have heard us talking about this on the show yesterday. Now, Labor says the facility supports thousands of people each year, including families travelling from remote communities for medical treatment, and claims that this closure is going to leave them without stable accommodation. The opposition is basically calling on the government to halt this closure until alternative housing and support arrangements are in place. But yesterday on the show, we were actually contacted by quite a large number of you saying that you are pleased that this is happening, as that facility has meant that there's been several issues in Karama particularly and around that area of antisocial behaviour. Now, the opposition leader, Selena Yubo, is going to be joining us on the show in a few minutes' time. At 9:30, well, Australia's biggest international air combat exercise is about to take off in the Top End. Exercise Pitch Black, it's officially launching today at the RAAF base Darwin, with flying operations beginning on Monday. Now, this exercise is going to see military aircraft, as we know, from around the world operating across the Northern Territory skies over the coming weeks, with residents likely to notice increased aircraft activity and probably a bit of noise as well. So we're going to be catching up with the exercise director, Air Commander Matthew McCormick, is going to join us on the show at 9:45 this morning. We know the Northern Territory's opportunity for economic development off the back of major projects like the Beetaloo Sub-Basin and the Arafura Rare Earths Nolans Project. Well, they've been the focus of the 2026 Northern Territory Investment Summit, which opened yesterday. This summit brings together more than 160 global business leaders, investors and decision makers from 12 countries, and they're here to explore opportunities across areas like energy, defence, agriculture, tourism, digital infrastructure. Now, the Tourism and Transport Forum CEO Margie Osmond is going to join us on the show to talk about this and also some of the recent tourism initiatives announced for the Northern Territory. So we'll talk more about that before 10 o'clock. After 10 o'clock, we'll get the latest in local news headlines. Kathleen is back, so she will take you through those. And also after 10, well, we know the union representing Territory Nurses and Midwives. It's calling for urgent action to tackle workplace violence, launching its Stop Workplace Violence and Aggression campaign this weekend. So the Australian Nursing and Midwifery Federation say that more than half of nurses and midwives surveyed have experienced abuse or violence at work, with only half saying that they feel safe on the job. The union's urging healthcare employees to commit to a 10-point plan aimed at improving security, support as well for frontline staff. So they're urging the healthcare employers, I should say. So Heidi Crisp, the head of the Nursing and Midwifery Federation, she's going to be joining us on the show. Also after 10 o'clock, we're going to be catching up with the NT Fire Commissioner. And, well, I'm thinking of all those families today as well and the staff impacted by the sudden closure of two YMCA childcare centres in Darwin. We heard yesterday on the show that they've been left scrambling to find alternative care, and some of those staff as well scrambling to find a job. Now, parents got in contact with us throughout the week and claimed that staff and families were given just 2 weeks' notice that the Berrima and Grey centres would close, with those operations set to end, well, today. Now, we were going to catch up with one of the mums whose family's been impacted, but she messaged yesterday and said, you know what, she's just too upset. Like, she's pretty distraught, as I know that a lot of families are, about this situation. So I am thinking of all of those impacted by this today. Also, throughout this morning, well, we know in other local news that a parliamentary inquiry into racism is holding hearings again in Darwin today. That inquiry has heard from a raft of people and organisations, so I'll take you through some further detail throughout this morning. We unfortunately don't have anyone there to cover that inquiry, but we'll certainly take you through some of the other media coverage. But we're going to take a really quick break. When we come back, Selena Yubo, the opposition leader, to have a chat to us about this situation with Yili Housing.
3: 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That's where we're doing tomorrow's show. You can bet your bottom dollar I'm going to learn heaps about hardware and Everdeck, the new deck solution they've got over there. We got bacon and egg sandwiches. We got sausage sandwiches. Kate Fell from Darwin Festival is going to give us an update on what shows are selling super quick. And MP Luke Gosling's going to join me as well with what the federal government's doing to help us at the cash register.
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0: 360 with Katie Wolfe.
1: Well, it is just on 16 minutes after 9 o'clock and the opposition is accusing the Northern Territory government of abandoning vulnerable Territorians following the decision to close Yilley Housing's Batten Road short-stay accommodation within 90 days. Now, Labor says that the facility supports thousands of people each year, including families travelling from remote communities for medical treatment, and claims the closure will leave them without suitable accommodation. The opposition is calling on the government to halt the closure until alternative housing and support arrangements are in place. The opposition leader, Selena Yubo, joins me on the line. Good morning to you, Selena.
2: Good morning, Katie, and good morning to your listeners.
1: Now, Selena, how did you learn about this closure?
2: Well, I was actually on a bush trip, Katie, and I was getting some messages from people and some family as well who let me know. We also saw an email that Yilley Ryong, who are one of the partners who run the YISA short stay accommodation site there on Batten Road in Morara, and it had some of that really concerning impact just for the immediate families and individuals who are accessing the services on site. So I'm very concerned in terms of leaving people who are already at quite a vulnerable state and often in Darwin for different reasons, if they're not from Darwin themselves. And the services that are provided by both Yilley and Mission Australia, it's a joint partnership on that site, Katie.
1: Mm-hmm.
2: They're wraparound services, and it's about getting people back on their feet, families and particularly women who are fleeing domestic violence, getting them into safe and more long-term accommodation. So it's going to have a really big impact on a lot of Territorians who use and rely on that facility.
1: So, Selena, from your understanding, who currently utilises it? Are you saying that it's women fleeing domestic violence, their children? Is it people here for medical treatments? Like, who else is using that area?
2: All of the above.
1: Okay.
2: All of the above. People who don't have access to, including people who don't have access to safe and adequate housing as well, Katie. So the idea is to connect with that service, to have that good shelter and adequate shelter in that time connecting to the services, and to look at what the options are for that person or that family in the medium and long term, essentially.
1: It
2: is a paid service as well, Katie. I just want to make sure listeners understand that's not a free service.
1: Mm-hmm.
2: People do pay to stay at that accommodation. Centrelink goes in and does work there as well if somebody is needing to access that service, especially if somebody has had the vulnerability of, you know, financial abuse in their life. So there's a range of multiple services that go in and support people who are sometimes at their lowest.
1: Do you know how many people? Do you know how many people stay there at any one time, and how many staff are actually employed there?
2: Yeah, at the current state that has been released by Yilley Ryong, Katie, there's 230 adults, so 230 adult Territorians, 160 children who are also staying with those adults, and 25 staff. And that's just the Yilley Ryong staff. I'm not sure of the Mission Australia staff and the impact on those workers, but we're trying to get that detail because we're very much caught by surprise, and I think many people were, and what's going to happen to these families who rely on that service, these individuals who really do need support? I don't have that answer.
1: Yeah.
2: Unfortunately, the CLP government doesn't either, Katie.
1: There is certainly a need for this service. There's no doubt about that, and there are plenty of vulnerable people, plenty of people who need medical treatment that obviously need somewhere to stay. But on the flip side of that, Selena, and I'm sure that, I'm sure that you will know from when you were in government as well, and when Nari Arkit was the local member there, there's a lot of antisocial issues that are being experienced by people that live around that area. We got a message that came through just a moment ago that said, Katie, I could never understand why the previous government put the Yilley facility on Batten Road in the first place. It's no more than a 500-metre walk to a pub, two bottle shops. Meanwhile, the government stopped Dan Murphy development from going ahead because it was too close to the Bagot community, which was 2 kilometres away. So, look, why did it go there in the first place?
2: Well, the history of this particular site, it was originally a workers' camp, Katie. I think some of your listeners would know that and be aware of that. The site was being, I guess you could call it, decommissioned by the tenants using those buildings for their workers. And it was a site that was then acquired through, process with the government. We were in government at the time, Labor was in government, to utilise that facility. So So the fact that it, you know, caters for quite a few hundred people, there's mess halls there, there's obviously the amenities as well. It is a gated area, so it does have that security attached to it as well. And then during that process, I wasn't the minister at the time, but during that process, the negotiations happened under the former Labor government to be able to utilise it for what was the need at the time, and it was making sure that there were some services accessible and shelter accessible for vulnerable territories.
1: Yeah, oh, and look, I'm very aware that no matter where different facilities go, there are going to be people that have their concerns. But I was actually quite surprised yesterday by the volume of messages I started to receive where people were saying to me, Katie, this is actually a good move. It's a good move in the sense that we have experienced some real issues. What would you say to those people listening this morning as you are indeed calling on the Northern Territory Government to halt this decision?
2: Yeah, I think that's fair, but in terms of not being a perfect site or location, I've definitely heard that in the past, and obviously it's been echoed again in the last few days. But there's no actual plan, Katie, in terms of a transition or where those services will be able to be provided. We already have some very stretched services, particularly our non-government organisations who do support vulnerable territorians across particularly the top end, the largest portion of population in the NT. We already see those stretched services, but where is an extra 230 adults and 160 children going to be able to access that support if they're not able to access it through the YISA?
1: So, Selena, what would you like the Northern Territory Government, what do you reckon they should be doing today?
2: Well, I think they need to be able to point to different sites or processes around strengthening or continuing those important services, but really get out and tell territorians what their plan is, like what's going to happen to the people who are currently utilising those services and that YISA short-term stay site. But then also, what's the long-term plan, Katie? Like, you know, there's no short-term fix. If it was, you know, previous governments would have done it, the current government would have done it if there was a short-term fix in being able to support people who are vulnerable. So there needs to be a plan on if there's a site change or a new location, what services are connected to that location, and how people are going to be supported in the transition of the closure. So 90 days, that's only 3 months. You know, and what's going to happen to the 25 staff who are affected as well? Will they get an opportunity to continue that work, but maybe on a different site? We don't have any idea because there's no plan.
1: No, well, look, we will definitely endeavour to get some of those questions answered. No doubt it will be a topic that we discuss on the week that was tomorrow as well. Now, Opposition Leader, I do want to ask you, another code yellow declared at the major hospitals late yesterday. What do you think needs to happen to ease pressure on the health system, given the fact that we've got the AMA saying that we simply do not have enough funding, and the Northern Territory and the federal government seem to be squabbling over it, and we haven't, well, really seen the investment into our major hospital that we require for several years? What needs to happen here?
2: I think, Katie, of course, you and I have spoken many, many times about health infrastructure and the investment and how to spread the load there, but also workforce focus as well. I haven't heard a single thing from the CLP government about how do we transfer or transition some of the what they call agency staff or locum staff, people who are coming to the Territory, who love working in the Territory, have amazing skills, but are not a part of the Territory government workforce. Like the extra cost and the load on the agency staff being paid sometimes two-thirds more than a Territory worker or a permanent staff member in the health system. I think we need to really see the CLP government address that as well, because when we're talking about
1: How do we change that though? Because that's been happening for years. Like, I've got family members that work in health, and locum staff and people travelling in from other places on a short-term contract is not new.
2: Oh, it's not new, and I think that one of the very simple ways to address it is to ensure that we have flexibility built into our work contracts. So we started a piece of work formerly when Labor was in government, Katie. I don't think the CLP has continued it, but it was around why are people taking the agency staff pathway for employment but still staying or still working in the Territory versus our permanent staff? And it came down to flexibility. That's a very simplified reason, of course.
1: But I would have said pay. I would have thought maybe they were getting paid more, Selena.
2: Katie, if you talk to some of our health workers, it's not about the pay. It really is about the flexibility and wanting to be able to have a you know, adjustable or agile and flexible rosters, still be a permanent member of the, you know, the NT government workforce and health, but have that flexibility to be able to go, oh, I want 3 months on and then I'll come back in another 2 months, but and be able to arrange that through the work arrangements, through the negotiations for the EBAs, etc. That is the number one reason that I learned when I had the health portfolio for a very short 8 months, that it was around the work flexibility. I think that if we could get that right, if the Territory government, if the CLP or a future Labor government can get that right, we'll be able to see that extra support, because code yellows are called when the staff are stretched, when those resources in the hospitals are stretched. And I was in Tennant Creek last week, Katie, as well, and there was apparently a code yellow down there, but there was no media release around that. So we're still trying to dig around to see if that was, in fact, a concern or if it still is. So
1: I didn't even know they called them.
2: If you could try and ask about Tennant Creek Hospital, it's a great hospital, fantastic staff there. Yeah. They have a really fantastic, flexible work arrangement for some of their doctors and nursing staff, and they get people stay there for years and years and years because
1: I'd be interested to find out, like, if there was a code yellow at the Tennant Creek Hospital, especially given the fact that that is where the Health Minister is based.
2: That's the only reason we heard, and, you know, the NT government's got to be the government for everyone, not just for Darwin and Palmerston.
1: I actually don't have an issue with those code yellows being called, because if that's something that's helping our frontline workers, I don't want it to get to the point like it probably was, the last 4 years ago or however long ago, where it became quite a political thing. And so then I feel like...
2: And we don't want to politicize
1: it. No, we don't.
2: This is about how do we support our health staff, our hospital workers, all of the people back of house to be able to support what every single territory and visitor to the territory needs. And that's a quality healthcare system, no matter where we are across the NT.
1: Selena,
2: so we don't want to politicize it, but we do want to have answers, and we do want to see a plan from the CLP government when it comes to supporting health as a priority for all territories.
1: Yeah, look, I think that's a fair call. Hey, I want to ask you, before I let you go this morning, there has been a lot of discussion over recent weeks about Manuel Brown and his use of the vehicle, his speeding fines, his driver behaviour. Has he started that driver training course yet?
2: Yes, he's enrolled in that course, Katie.
1: Started?
2: He's enrolled, but I've got to check with him if it's completed. He and I have got to catch up today, so we'll be checking in to make sure that people know that that course has been completed or where he's at that course as
1: Selena,
2: well.
1: Selena,
2: we give an update.
1: We had Marion Scrimgeour on the show last week. She was pretty scathing of this situation. She said you need to show some leadership and strip him of those shadow portfolios. Do you?
2: I know, I've spoken to Marion, and, you know, in terms of when we talk about the workload that all of us as members of Parliament need to do, I think everyone, if you do something wrong, if you do something that the public is absolutely upset about, you have to work harder, not less. So I think that having Manuel Brown not just do the driving course, but also making sure that he's actually pulling his weight and his load as an opposition member, as much as a local member, is what I expect of my team. I don't expect people to do less work. I expect them to do more.
1: But it's a privilege to have a shadow portfolio. She has said that you need to be strong here, that you actually need to show that leadership and strip him of those shadow portfolios. It doesn't sound like you're going to do that.
2: Well, the shadow portfolios, whether you have one or 10, they don't have any remuneration attached. But I do understand, of course, that connection, those relationships with stakeholder is pertinent to the work that we do in opposition, just as much as it is for anyone who's in government. The consequence for Manuel was losing that really key role in our team as the opposition whip. That is a remunerated position of about $27,000.
1: So are some of those committees, though, as well, right? So are some of those committees. Is he on any committees still? And is he going to be stripped of any of those roles? Because they are remunerated.
2: He's currently on some committees. They haven't met, the ones that he is on. But we've got Parliament next week, so I'll be looking at what's appropriate, what's not appropriate for all of our team when it comes to the workload of committees. And some committees do meet a lot more frequently than others. So I want to make sure that we have a very balanced representation from the Labor opposition on those committees. But again, like I said, Katie, anyone in my team, I expect them to work.
1: Selena, when's that caucus meeting happening?
2: We've got caucuses regularly, Katie, and I know lots of people are interested in when we meet, what we say. Obviously, we're not going to be sharing what we say in caucus, but if there's updates that the public are interested in, I will provide those when they happen.
1: I guess what I'm asking is, when is the meeting happening to determine if, you know, if everybody's sort of happy with Manuel keeping those shadow portfolios?
2: As I said, Katie, we meet regularly, and when there's public interest around our meetings, I'll make sure I share what I can.
1: There's public interest now, Selena.
2: There always is, Katie. I know.
1: All right, I'll let you go. Have we got you for the week that was tomorrow or somebody else?
2: I do, and big shout-out, because tomorrow is our public holiday here in Katherine. So show will be happening. So I'll be going straight from the week that was with you, Katie, to the show. So it'll be
1: good
2: exciting.
1: Stuff.
2: Good day, Katherine.
1: Good stuff. Well, Selena Yubo, good to catch up with you this morning. I appreciate your time, as always.
2: Same to you. Thank you, Katie.
1: Thank you. It is just on 9:30. I'm going to take a really quick break. When we come back, we're going to be talking exercise pitch black.
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